0: Yeah. That you can see in that upper deck. 2-2 pitch here. Another souvenir. This one into the lower seating bowl on the third base side.
1: Matt, you know, the Rangers are doing a great job making Alcantara work. He might pitch the six, might complete the six. He won't go beyond that. I don't know that that's a huge win because of how good this Marlins bullpen has been recently. I know the Rangers got to them last night, but it's a group that's done a really nice job of late.
0: 2-2, curled foul back into the seats. People might know their closer, Pete Fairbanks, a guy that the Rangers traded away a few years ago. And you might just take a look at the numbers and go, ooh, he's not having a really good year. Well, he got off to a very bad start, but he's pulled it in here of late and hasn't pitched in the last two games, so he's certainly available tonight. And a swing and a miss here by Nimmo on the change. That's kind of been the go-to pitch here for Alcantara tonight. He strikes out Nimmo. It's a 1-2-3 top half of the fifth. Halfway through, and the Rangers are down 2-1 on the Trajan Wealth Rangers Radio Network.

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6: Bottom half of the fifth inning, and it's the top third of the order coming up here for the Marlins, who lead it 2-1. Jacob Marcy at the plate, 0-for-1 with a walk, swings at the first pitch here from Corniel, pops it up foul. In pursuit is Young, but it drops over the screen into the seats just a few rows back. So strike one here to Jacob Marcy. Lopez and Stowers set to follow. Marlins with a pair of solo home runs. Hernandez in the second, Mack in the fourth. Rangers getting a run on a bases loaded ground ball out in the second. The 0-1 pitch, and Marcy shows bunt, pulls the bat away in time and takes it for a ball. So make it a ball and a strike. Marcy in the leadoff spot for the 29th time this year. That's where he's hit most this season. The 1-1. And that comes in high, make it 2 balls and a strike. And while he is definitely having a down year, he's not hit well at all in the leadoff spot. He's batting just 185, although reaching base at a 305 clip. This pitch is inside, and that'll run the count now to 3-1. Marcy trying to snap out of what is now an 0-for-9. Corniel with a 3-1. And he missed up top, ball four. So Marcy walks for the second time. Both times have been in leadoff fashion. And that will bring up Otto Lopez. One game already final in the big leagues on the Quick Trip scoreboard. Houston Astros winning in Toronto 9-7. That final in 11 innings. Joey Loperfido. Going back to Rogers Center and hitting a 3-run home run at the top of the 11th to carry Houston to that win. Here's a swing and a foul ball right side. Strike one. Astros with that win improving to 38-43. The Blue Jays, the next opponent for Texas. We'll start a four-game series there on Thursday. The Blue Jays falling below 500 to 39-40. Lopez asks for time, steps out. Now Corniel ready with the 0-1. And that pitch just missed, maybe a little bit high, maybe a little bit outside. He'll make it a ball and a strike. Lopez, an infield hit on the first. He's 1-for-2. That first inning single stretching out his current on-base streak to 16 games. Now the 1-1. Grounded foul left side. They get 1 ball and 2 strikes. Logan Van Wy was the winning pitcher in relief in that game for Houston. Braden Fisher suffered the loss. We start a four-game series there on Thursday after wrapping things up here tomorrow. And tomorrow we're going to have morning baseball for you. There's a ball hit slowly past the mound, charged by Zeke. He'll flip to second for one. Nicky Lopez throw to first, not in time. That ball was hit just too slowly for the Rangers to be able to turn two. So they get the lead runner, Marcy, for the first out. Lopez safe at first on the fielder's choice, and here's Kyle Stowers.
7: I feel like this is a big inning, Matt.
0: you're down by a run. You got probably one more inning of Alcantara, but he's going to be at the end of the line. You're facing him a third time through. You're getting him with his gas tank nearly at empty. Love to be able to do that down by a run.
6: First pitch to Stauer is in for a strike.
0: Now, obviously, when you're down by a run, you never want to give up a run or anything, but it just seems like you're facing the top of the Marlins order. This is a tough challenge. If you can get through this with a donut, it gives yourself a little bit of a chance to get right back in into the six.
6: The 0-1 check swing, did he go? An appeal, and Corey Blazer says no down at third. 1-1 the count.
0: Because a part of, you know, when you face a really good bullpen is you don't want to get into the final three innings trailing. Playing from behind against a really good bullpen is really tough because really good bullpens are really good because they're really good at protecting leads. That's what shapes the identity of a good bullpen.
6: The 1-1. Grounded sharply, foul right by the bag at first. So Stauer's behind here at 1-2. Stauer's an automatic double his last time up, 1-for-2. And he's now reached base safely in 13 of his last 14 games.
0: And the other thing worth noting, the Rangers probably aren't in a great spot to play a really close game into the ninth inning or the 10th if Jacob Junis and Jacob Latz aren't available.
6: As this pitch is down, Stauer checks his swing. And the count evens to 2 balls and 2 strikes. You know, another name mentioned for being able to give the Rangers some length here tonight, the right-hander Joe Ross. But they'd certainly like to get all of those 70 or 75 pitches that they can out of Corniel here. 2-2 on the way and a tapper foul on the first base side. And you've got Jacob DeGrom going tomorrow. As we mentioned, tomorrow is a morning game in the Metroplex. First pitch here is at 12:10, 11:10 Central Time. So we come on the air tomorrow at 10:30 in the morning. 2-2. And that's in there for a call. Third strike. Well-placed cutter that time by Corniel. And he catches Stauer's looking. It's the second out here in the fifth. It's the third strikeout for Corniel. And it brings up Xavier Edwards. Now, DeGrom's opponent tomorrow? Well, not official. Certainly not known. Although there's a fairly decent chance that the right-hander Yuri Perez will come off the injured list with his thigh strain and make the start tomorrow for Miami. First pitch to Edwards in for a strike. Our injury update brought to you by Bailey and Galleon. But again, certainly nothing official in that regard. Time called here. Edwards steps out. Edwards singled in the first, popped up to Durant in the third, so he's 1-for-2. He's batting here with Lopez at first, 2 men out, and his team in front by a run. Corniel sets and now fires, and there's a ball hit past the mound, rolling up the middle past Lopez and out into center. Langford picks it up. Lopez, Otto Lopez, easily makes it to third. So a ground ball, a roller that found a hole up the middle. And now the Marlins have runners at the corners for Owen Casey.
0: A little bit of a bad break. Ball with eyes, beating the positioning. But if Corniel can get Casey, then he can put up a zero against the top half of the Marlins lineup and keep the Rangers down by just a run.
6: Time called now. Jordan Teagues, the Rangers pitching coach, going out to have a chat here with Corniel, who's done a nice job so far. Higashioka also joining in on this conference. Hey, Rangers fans, Budweiser and the Rangers will attempt to break the Guinness World Record for the largest glass of beer poured on July the 4th at 1 in the afternoon in honor of America 250 and Budweiser 150. Come out to the Rangers Plaza just outside of Texas Live to be a part of history.
0: Really looking forward to watching you chug some beers. Should be a great broadcast that game, so we hope you tune in.
6: Welcome back to the ballpark, everybody.
0: Wouldn't that be sad? Maybe you should spike your drink one game. And
6: hey, let's get some runs. Here's Casey. Casey has struck out twice, once swinging, once looking. And a swing here and a drive down the right field line. Osuna watching this one. It is a fair ball. Home run. Owen Casey just inside the right field foul pole with his ninth home run of the year. And he electrifies the crowd here and gives Miami a 5-1 lead.
0: It's a changeup right down the middle. Maybe a little bit towards the outer half, but not by much. And Casey was ready to turn and burn on it.
6: Home run number 9 pushes his RBI total for the season up to 43. So all 5 Miami runs coming via the long ball. But this one really hurts. There were 2 men out of the inning. And now here's the guy who hit the first home run, Hernandez. He swings and fouls it straight back for strike 1. Well, you flirt with danger and sometimes it'll bite you. Here's the 0-1. That ball is driven high into the air, pretty deep left center field. Langford on the run, still on the move, on the track, and he's not able to haul it in. It's off of his glove and now off the wall. He'll pick it up, fire it back in, and Hernandez stands safely at second. I think that Langford was perhaps aware of Kelnick being in the vicinity, and it looked like at the last instance that he just kind of short-armed it a little bit and wasn't able to haul it in.
0: No, I saw the exact same thing, Matt. I thought whether it was Kelnick or the combination of Kelnick and the wall and this being an unfamiliar park, either way, he kind of put out some alligator arms.
6: So Hernandez at second for Mack, who hit a solo home run his last time up. Mack's hit the ball well twice here tonight and takes this pitch high and outside from Corniel for 1. Well, it goes as a double for Roberto Hernandez, the 1-0. Corniel misses just a little inside. So make it 2 balls and no strikes. Well, this is a Marlins team that's just about league average as far as home runs are concerned, but 3 in the books tonight. Big swing and a miss here by Mack. And the count now at 2 balls and 1 strike.
0: And they've been hitting a lot more home runs in the month of June than they have in the previous months this season. The power bat has really been front and center for them here over the last few weeks.
6: And swing and a miss here to make it 2-2. Part of that, the return of Kyle Stowers, at least the return of the power portion of his bat. Stowers, who missed almost the first month of the season due to injury, up to 8 home runs now. Runner at second, 2 men out, 3 runs home here in the 5th. Set by Corniel. And the 2-2 pitch. And that ball is hit sharply right past the runner. Hernandez out into left. Scooped up by Kelnick. Here comes Hernandez. The throw pulls Higashioka up the line. It's backed up by Corniel. Holding it first with an RBI single is Joe Mack. The Marlins have added to their advantage. It's 6-1.
0: Well, getting a chance to face Corniel again, the Marlins putting together better at-bats. Well, he really hasn't commanded his pitches very well. He got away with it early on in his outing, but the Marlins are making him pay on some pitches that aren't finding the perimeter of zones or certainly pitches like that one that was left up.
6: So that brings up the 8th batter of the inning in Connor Norby. Norby is grounded out and struck out 0-2, so it's now 6-1 Miami. Norby checks his swing on a pitch that's outside. Rangers appeal, don't get a strike from James Jean. And it's 1 here to Norby. The 1-0. Swing and a miss. Fastball that time from the right-hander. Ball and a strike here to Norby. Norby getting the start at first base today. normally, or for most of his career, he's played at third, but getting his 41st career start at first base tonight. The 1-1 breaking pitch is hit high into the air, fairly deep left. Kelnick going back onto the track, turns to his right, and midway on the track, he puts it away to get Norby for the final out in the inning. But the Marlins score four runs in the frame. They do so on four hits and leave a man through five. Miami 6 and Texas 1 on the Trajan Wealth Rangers Radio Network.
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7: Okay, so Sarah, I'm dropping you off at Emily's.
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7: And Josh, you're going to...
9: Soccer, Dad. 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
7: Right. Oh, by the way, I just wanted to let you know when I pick you both up, I'll be wearing my short shorts.
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8: 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Why?
7: Because I like my short shorts. Of course, I could be talked out of it if you guys would just buckle up your seatbelts without giving me a hard time.
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0: We go to the top of the sixth. It's 6-1. Marlins leading after a four-run bottom of the fifth. Punctuated by Owen Casey's three-run home run, all off of Jose Corniel. Josh Jung in there against Sandy Alcantara on the first pitch. It's a ground ball, hard hit to short. Lopez gobbles it up. He throws to first, and Young's retired. One out, one pitch. Young now 0-2. 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Discover Balcones Distilling, the original Texas whiskey. Reminder that after the Rangers end this big three-city road trip, they return home to host the Tigers for three on the 2nd, the 4th, and the 5th. The 3rd is off because of the World Cup. Tickets at Rangers.com. And the 2nd features the Corey Seager hitting bobblehead presented by Globe Life. Goes to the first 10,000 fans. Again, tickets at Rangers.com. First pitch to Duran. Strike home. Corey had a live batting practice session prior to today's game and looked good. Signs pointing towards a return possibly as early as tomorrow, more likely against Toronto. As Duran, broken bat, flare back at first. Norby going back on it, reaches out, makes the catch as he flops towards the line just in fair territory, about 20 feet beyond the infield dirt. Nice play by Connor Norby, taking a dunker away from Duran. Because tomorrow's game starts so early, Skip Schumacher indicated that the quick turnaround after Corey went through a full workout and then went to get some testing done to try and gauge whether or not he could be cleared from the concussion, it might be too soon to activate him tomorrow, but the hope is Thursday in Toronto. First pitch to Osuna's outside. That doesn't mean tomorrow is 100% off the table, but odds are pointing more likely to Thursday. First pitch to Osuna was a ball. The 1-0 in there for a strike. That pitch painted the plate. 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Osuna, 2-for-2. A couple of singles. Scored the only run for the Rangers. 1-1, a swing and a foul, flared out of play to the left. drops the glove to the belt as he winds. The 1-2. Swinging a ground ball past Alcantara towards the middle. It's gathered by the shortstop Lopez on the right side. The sidearm slings to first, and it's a 1-2-3 inning for Alcantara and the Marlins. We go to the bottom of the sixth. 6-1 Marlins on top on the Trajan Wealth Rangers Radio Network.
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1: This copyrighted broadcast is presented by authority of the Texas Rangers and may not be reproduced or retransmitted in any form, and the accounts and descriptions of this game may not be disseminated without the express written consent of Rangers Baseball, LLC.
2: We go to the bottom of the sixth inning. Marlins in control, 6-1. Jose Cornell gave up four runs last inning. And he's back out there to start his fourth inning of work. The first pitch, grounded foul. You know, at this point, the Rangers operating at a deficit in the bullpen. Anything can happen, but the odds are not great that the Rangers come back and win. By sending Cornell back out there, you're accomplishing a couple of things. One, the 0-1 pitch down the right field line, a base hit. Osuna slides into the corner to cut it off, but it's Sanoha up to second with the double. You don't want to just leave him out there to dry, but you allow him to continue to build himself up. But you're also trying to protect the Rangers' bullpen here. Now, Matt mentioned this earlier. Joe Ross can give you multiple innings, and it probably will end up being Joe Ross to come into the game at some point. But Cornell at 64 pitches. I'm sure you'd like to see him get to 70 or so. Jacob Marcy, the leadoff man, coming up.
3: And it looks like we're getting the beginnings of activity out in the Ranger pen right now.
2: I imagine it would be Joe Ross. Could be wrong. First pitch from Cornell to Marcy. And he drops a sweeper for a strike.
3: And it is Ross who has just started the warm.
2: The 0-1. Cornell to Marcy, and here it is. Fastball inside. Now the Rangers, we mentioned this earlier, most wins in the American League since May 29th. 13 wins. Well, they've been doing a nice job. They're 5-2 in their last seven series. 0-1. Bunted foul. You'd love to win them all, but the Rangers certainly want to be in a position to win a series tomorrow with Jacob DeGrom on the mound. Let's see what sort of work they do tonight to try and come back. You know, one thing you're still playing for in addition to the win, but this is where, you know, run differential to me sometimes can be misleading, but I think there is something to it. I'll explain after this pitch. The 1-2. Swing and a foul. If you're not losing by a lot of runs, chances are you're forcing the other team to use their leverage relievers. So if the Rangers can get back into this game, even if they don't come back and win, and force Clayton McCullough to use some leverage arms, maybe guys who also pitched yesterday, they wouldn't be available tomorrow, or depending on workload, maybe someone who pitches tonight, but with a quick turnaround tomorrow, you know, barely have time for a nap, perhaps that guy wouldn't be available, right? So, you know, you can sit here and say, all right, well, odds aren't great. The Rangers are going to win, and that's true. They could come back. It wouldn't be the craziest thing in the world, but you're also still playing to try and do some damage to this Marlins bullpen to try and help your chances out tomorrow. Now, they got to first get Sandy Alcantara out, and it looks like he's going to come out for the seventh inning after a 7-pitch 6. Marcy swings 1-2, pops it up, short right center. A late start for Osuna, but he comes in, makes the catch. We've got one out.
3: Yeah, you're managing more than just this game. You're managing today, you're managing tomorrow, you're managing a series of games, all to try to optimize your chances at getting wins when you can, and clearly that's going to be a tough task here today. But the focus right now is on managing this bullpen, making sure that you have the best opportunity to win the series finale tomorrow.
2: Skip Schumacher going to take the ball from Jose Coronel. His season debut comes to an end. Joe Ross coming in to pitch after this at 6-1 Marlins on the Trajan Wealth Rangers Radio Network.
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9: Let's interrupt here very quickly from the weather desk here at KSST. Noticing that the severe thunderstorm box has been put on this storm as it passes east of Sulphur Springs, just the edge, east edge of the county, on into Franklin and Titus counties. So this thunderstorm has kind of grazed Sulphur Springs and has left us with rain and a little bit of wind and lightning in the area. But the severe thunderstorm watch continues until 10:15 p.m. This is Weather Desk at KSST Storm Watch, and we are sponsored by Alliance Bank. Now back to the Rangers.
2: 104 hits for Lopez, including his knock tonight. Luis Arraez in second place in hits in Major League Baseball with 95. The San Francisco Giant, former Marlin, former Padre, former Twin. Anyone else in there? The 0-2. Swing a grounder towards the middle. Durant, to his left, has it. Has to hustle. Whips the throw to first just in time to get Lopez. 2 outs.
3: We did some mathing earlier, and Otto Lopez is on a pace for 211 hits. You know, the last time Major Leagues had a 200-plus hit guy?
2: Golly.
3: Not too long ago.
2: It wasn't Luis Arraez?
3: Well, he was one of them.
2: Okay.
3: He was one of
2: them. So in the same year, there were multiple?
3: There were two guys in the same year that had 200 or more hits.
2: First pitch to Stauer, swung on a miss. What year was it?
3: It was just 2 years ago, 2024. And Arraez, that was the season that he was with the Marlins, but then got dealt to the Padres, and he had exactly 200 hits 2 years ago. But somebody else had more.
2: American League?
3: American League.
2: I think I got an idea. I think it was this guy's breakout year. The 0-1, swing and a miss, got nothing in two. Guy who I think is going to win the AL MVP this year, Bobby Witt Jr.
3: Bobby Witt Jr. is the guy. He had 211 hits in 2024, the last time there were two 200 or more hit guys in the big league.
2: Crazy. Counts nothing in two to Stauer as he steps out. Tough to do these days.
3: Yeah.
2: You got to be really aggressive at the plate, too. You can't be a guy who draws a lot of walks. 0-2. Low and away. Count 1-2. Now, the guys who draw a lot of walks take opportunities for hits away in that respect. I don't want to say they take it away, but those are plate appearances that aren't hits.
3: Now, if you play every day in the big leagues, you might get 700 plate appearances. If you draw 80 to 100 walks, your chance of 200 hits is pretty small.
2: 1-2. Swing and a miss. Nice pitch by Ross on a back foot curveball. And that ends the inning. Six in the books at 6-1 Fish on the Trajan Wealth Rangers Radio Network.
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14: Here's your KSST KRVA FM weather. Hot and humid again today. A few showers or thunderstorms. We will clear up by later on, and that'll take our daytime highs to about 90, the heat index near 100. Overnight, some clouds, mid-70s. Another hot and humid day coming up on Wednesday, low 90s, and we'll stay mostly sunny. I'm meteorologist Steve Hamilton on KSST and KRVA FM.
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2: Sandy Alcantara still on the mound as we start the seventh inning. 94 pitches under Alcantara's belt. He just needed seven to get through the Rangers in the top of the sixth. So we go to the top of the seventh, 6-1 Marlins. Jared Kelnick leading it off. First pitch from Alcantara. Fastball for a strike. Now, Alcantara, a workhorse. You know, when he's been healthy, a guy who will give you a lot of innings. Last year, 174 and two-thirds innings, in part because, you know, he wasn't performing incredibly well. 0-1 is outside. In 2022, his best season, which he had a 2.28 ERA, he did it over 228 and two-thirds innings. 1-1. So I'm going to tap or foul. So I'm going to take your question about 200 hits, and I'm going to apply it to Sandy Alcantara going 228 and two-thirds innings in 2022. I'll ask you the predictable question after this pitch. 1-2 to Kelnick. Righty delivers. It's inside. When was the last time a pitcher threw at least 228 and two-thirds innings in a season?
3: Was it Alcantara?
2: Oh, no, prior to Alcantara.
3: Oh, prior to
2: Yeah, no, no one's done it since. Okay. No, you're right on that. Sorry, since he did it in 2022, okay. No one's done it. But prior to Alcantara in 2022, who was the most recent?
3: Yeah. There's a part of me that wants to say that it goes back maybe even another 3 or 4 years to Jacob DeGrom?
2: I would tell you it goes back more than 3 or 4 years.
3: Okay.
2: 2-2. Inside, just underneath the hands, and the count's full. It goes back a decade ago, 2016.
3: Wow.
2: Lefty threw 230 innings. Full count, nobody out. Kelnick awaits. Alcantara's pitch, a swing and a tapper. First base side. Charging in Norby. He fields it in front of the bag. He leaves his glove in the base path and allows Kelnick to run by it while he touches him up, and there's one out.
3: Chris Sale?
2: Close. A lefty. Also a Red Sox pitcher.
3: Lester?
2: No. He had just signed a big deal that offseason to pitch for the Red Sox. He was a big deadline acquisition by a different team in that division the year prior. First pitch to Higgy, a strike. The Blue Jays acquired him at the deadline in 2015. Rangers faced him in the playoffs, 0-1. Check swing, breaking ball is low, but Higashioka went around according to tomorrow's home plate arbiter, James Jean, who's currently at first base. David Price. Last guy to exceed Alcantara's 228 and two-thirds innings from 2022. 0-2, outside, check swing. This time Higgy didn't go. And Jacob DeGrom was a workhorse. Three straight years of 200 or more innings.
3: He didn't get to 228, though.
2: 217 was his high in 2018. 1-2. Check swing. Higgy went around. Home plate umpire Jansen Visconti calls it. Two outs in the top of the seventh. Alcantara an out away from completing seven innings. Go ahead.
3: I was just going to say, 10, 12 years ago, 225, 230, in your mind wasn't necessarily unthinkable, but you consider today's game, and you think about a workhorse as a guy that's going 175 or 180. You really don't think about too many guys that are even going to contemplate even getting close to 200.
2: Yeah, no, you're right. Alcantara standing just behind the rubber. I'm not sure what the delay is. Fans are making noise, and they should. Oh, we got a significant strikeout. Sandy Alcantara just became the Marlins' all-time strikeout record holder. Most strikeouts in franchise history with 1,002. Fans recognizing it. Marlins players recognizing it. Joe Mack, the catcher, standing up just behind the plate, clapping his right hand against his catcher's mitt above his mask. A worthy pause in the action for a guy who might not make many more starts in this building. Has been one of the best to ever wear a Marlins uniform on the mound. Batter throws 106 pitch as we get things going. We resume, and the fastball misses down and into Lopez.
3: Yeah, he recently passed 1,000 career strikeouts. Remember, he started his career very briefly with the Cardinals.
2: The 1-0. Downstairs, count 2-0.
3: And he came into action today with 1,008 total career strikeouts. And now sets a Miami record.
2: He's about to throw his 108th pitch tonight, which will match a season high. And the 108 offering is low. The career high for Alcantara, 117.
3: That's just his fourth strikeout tonight.
2: Yeah, we mentioned this. Not really a big strikeout guy these days. The 3-0. There's a pitch that misses. Ball four. Lopez draws a four-pitch walk. So what will Clayton McCullough do? Is he going to let Alcantara continue to go? Season high in pitches. Or is he going to pull him? It looks like he's going to pull him. And oh, this could create a cool moment because now it gives fans another opportunity to salute Sandy Alcantara, who's going to walk off the mound briefly. Clayton McCullough going to go to the bullpen. It's 6-1 Marlins with two outs in the top of the seventh. Rangers with a man on, and the leadoff hitter, Jock Peterson, due up. Alcantara hugs Clayton McCullough on the mound. They're sharing some words, and now Alcantara will walk off the third base side of the mound to a standing ovation. Ceremonial music playing as well. As Alcantara's night comes to an end, new pitcher coming into the game. Alcantara salutes the fans back as they're all on their feet. We'll step aside for this on the Trajan Wealth Rangers Radio Network.
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2: Sandy Alcantara broke Ricky Nolasco's franchise record for most career strikeouts as a Marlin. And now gives way to Tyler Zuber. First pitch from Zuber to Peterson is outside. Nolasco with 1,001. Josh Johnson is third on the list, 832. And now goes Alcantara, Nolasco, Johnson. The 1-0 is fouled away. Unfortunately, one of the dark clouds that hovers over this franchise is, when thinking about pitching records, what could have been with Jose Fernandez, who died tragically in a boating accident. Fernandez, in less than half the start, said 589 strikeouts. The pitch to Peterson is swung on and fouled away to the right. Thanks to Trevor Beck for some of the information about Alcantara's march towards the Marlins' strikeout charts. On top of the charts. 1-2 to Jock. Zuber's pitch. That's low. Good take. Alcantara tonight made his 186th start for the Marlins. Only Nolasco has made more. Dontrell Willis is third on that list. Not many have started 100 games for the Marlins. Only 13. 2-2. Swinging a hard ground ball right side, through into right field, a base hit. Two-hit night for Jock. Second straight night he's collected a couple of hits. The guy who's closest to 100 who didn't quite get there is our old pal, Jose Ureña. He had 98 career starts for the Marlins. Now here's Wyatt Langford. Now, the Rangers down 6-1. One swing from Langford, and it's a two-run game. And now, you kind of fulfill what we were talking about earlier, putting some pressure on the Marlins. First pitch, Langford takes a strike in the knees. Wyatt is 1-for-3 with a single in the first inning. Rangers had a couple of great chances early on before the Marlins took a big lead. Alcantara did a great job holding serve. 0-1. Langford pops one up. Foul ground, first base side, but out of play. Got a hittable pitch. He just couldn't quite square it up.
3: Oftentimes with a good pitcher like Alcantara, you need to get to him early, and the Rangers had those chances. First and second, nobody out in the first, didn't score. Bases loaded, nobody out in the second, got one run in, but then Alcantara settled into a groove starting in the third.
2: Yeah, the chances really didn't pile up after that opportunity in the second. The 0-2. Breaking ball, strike three called. Langford wants a challenge. It was a sweeper from Zuber.
19: Pitch was called.
2: I don't think he's going to win this one, but let's wait and see. Rangers will be out of challenges if Wyatt's wrong. The video board bringing us the pitch, and that's a strike. Inning over. Stretch time in Miami. It's 6-1 Marlins on the Trajan Wealth Rangers Radio Network.
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2: Joe Ross came on in the bottom of the sixth, got a couple outs. He's in there to start the seventh. It's 6-1, Marlins leading. Xavier Edwards leads things off for the Marlins. Owen Casey to follow with Roberto Hernandez. Two up after that. First pitch from Ross. He rocks and fires, and Edwards bounces one back to the mound. Ross has it. Underhands to first. One out. Hey, a reminder, you can vote your Rangers into the All-Star game. The first phase of balloting completes on June 25th, so get those votes in now. Vote up to five times a day at rangers.com/votes. You get 25% off select tickets when you do. Help send your favorite Rangers to Philadelphia, and then you can pick your favorite National League players as well while you're at it. Owen Casey, right-handed alternative, it seems, to Esteury Ruiz. The first pitch misses inside. Still not sure what happened yesterday with Ruiz starting. It seemed like just a miscalculation by Clint McCullough with Ruiz starting, and then they burned Ruiz before he really did anything. But the lefty Casey has made his impact tonight. Three-run home run last time up, and the 1-0 is a strike.
3: I think we, though, confirmed that Ruiz did not get hurt.
2: Yeah, it was just a substitution.
3: Yeah, conjectured that throw of the ball up into the seats, maybe he twisted a little something, but that was not the case.
2: 1-1, that bounces in, count 2-1. Yeah, and we were reaching for that, but we just really weren't sure what else it could have been. You just don't typically see switches made before a guy really actually does anything. 2-1. Ross, third base side of the rubber, kicks, comes home, and the pitch is swung on and fouled out of play to the left. Our broadcast brought to you by Whataburger, introducing Whataburger's new limited-time hot honey crisp What a Chicken sandwich. Whataburger, what a play tonight. Unfortunately, Owen Casey's three-run home run, if you're looking for a really important play that swung the leverage in the game. The win expectancy shifted heavily towards the Marlins after that. 2-2 in the air to left center. Langford back onto the track. He has room, and he makes the catch in front of the home run harbor in left center that has the makings of a yacht, would you say? I'm not big on boats. I know you have a collection. What sort of boat is that out in left center? Is that a yacht? Is that a steamboat? It's a yacht? Santiago confirms.
3: Is that what it is?
2: How many boats do you own? Santiago owns three boats. He just does this for fun. Here's Hernandez, 6-1, Marlins on top, two outs, nobody on, bottom seven. First pitch from Ross, and Hernandez takes upstairs. You were working on your seventh boat, and we had that commercial about super yachts. You've got two of those now. That's kind of cool.
3: You talking to Santiago or to me now?
2: No, stop being modest. The 1-0. That's low. That's why you were late getting here, because you said, hey, I don't need to go on the team plane from DFW. I'm just going to take my super yacht, and I'm going to get in the yacht expressway. And
3: do we even know what a super yacht is? Is that just like a really big yacht, like a yacht three times the size of a normal yacht, such a thing as a normal yacht?
2: I think so. The 2-0 is upstairs. I think that's all it is.
3: The only thing I have in the way of a yacht is my affinity every now and then for yacht rock music.
2: Not a surprise. The 3-0. Outside, ball four. Hernandez draws a walk. 6-1 Marlins. We're in the bottom of the seventh. Jacob DeGrom scheduled to go tomorrow. Yuri Perez is the expected starter for the Marlins. He'd be activated off the IL. Joe Mack in the box. The Marlins have three home runs today. Joe Mack has one of those three. Upright stance, slightly open from the left side. First pitch, and Mack rips one to right, but it hangs up for Osuna, who slides and makes a backhanded catch off to his right, and that ends the inning. Boy, Mack crushed that, but Osuna makes the play. We're

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2: Come along, R2. 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
5: Lynn's leading the Rangers. We go to the eighth. And let's turn it over to the man who owns yachts and at one point in his life was an amateur sumo wrestler, Matt Hicks.
6: Indeed. Bringing back those glory days in the minor leagues.
5: Minor league sumo wrestling.
6: Yep. 6-1, Texas down. Six outs with which to work here. Brandon Nimmo going up against Zuber. And the first pitch, Nimmo takes for a strike. Nimmo went 0-3 against Alcantara. Striking out the last two times. The 0-1, a swing and a foul ball straight back, so make it 0-2. Zuber faced the final two batters in the seventh, striking out Langford to end the inning. Rangers and Langford challenging the final call, but Langford losing out on it, and so Rangers are out of ABS challenges. Now the right-hander kicks and fires. That ball hit high and deep out into right center field. Casey going back. He's looking up, and it's gone. Right over the 387 marker in front of the seats there in right center field. Home run number 8 on the season for Brandon Nimmo. It's now 6-2. Rangers back to within 4.
5: Hey, all you got to do, keep it close. See if you can make it interesting.
6: For Brandon Nimmo, that is his 10th career home run in this ballpark in 57 games. Again, his 8th home run of the season, his 27th RBI. He extends his hitting streak to 7 games. And here's a bullet, a two-hopper snagged by Edwards at second. He'll whip it over to first, and Young is a hard first out here in the top half of the 8th inning. Well, that's the first Ranger home run brought to you by Trajan Wealth. Plan smarter, dream bigger. And that will bring up Ezekiel Duran. First pitch to Zeke. It comes down the middle for a strike. Zeke 0-3 has popped up in foul ground. Grounded to short and popped up to first. Now this next offering from Zuber is outside, and that'll make it 1-1. He's just doing some work going back on Joe Max at bats today. As this pitch is outside and low, 2-1 the count. The Marlins catcher is 2-4. With a solo home run, an RBI single, and 2 hard line drive outs into the outfield, including the one that ended the bottom of the 7th on the fine sliding catch by Osuna. The 2-1, chipped foul by Duran, 2-2 the count. How about this? You don't see this very often. But 4 at-bats for Joe Mack, exit velocities tonight of 105.4, 103, 103.4, and 102.9. The hardest of those being the out that he made in the second inning at 105.4 miles an hour.
5: I shouldn't say he was dialed in tonight.
6: So no question about it. That's what, quick man at 8:13, that's roughly 415 miles an hour.

0: exit velocities in four at-bats. Here's a check swing. Marlins appeal, do not get a strike, so a full count now to Ezekiel Duran. When you hear about that hard hit rate, the hard hit statistic, or all balls put in play, as this one is chopped off the plate, Zuber retreating, has it, pushes it, and he pushes it past Norby into foul ground. Zeke is on his way to second, and he'll make it there without a throw. Well, Zuber with a good idea. He couldn't do anything about the Baltimore chop. He had to wait for it to come down, moving off the mound to his left toward the right side of the infield. And he knew he had to get rid of it quickly, so he basically, once he fielded it, just pushed it with his right hand just out of his glove, but he pushed it well wide of the bag. So Zeke is on board at second. Here comes Clayton McCullough. That's going to be all for Zuber. We're going to pause 10 seconds right now for station identification on the Trajan Wealth Rangers Radio Network.
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0: All right, so a run in, a man on, one out. Rangers trying to get back into this, trailing 6-2. It looks like Lake Bacher coming into the ballgame here for Miami, the very long-haired lefty. And as he warms up, we pause for this on the Trajan Wealth Rangers Radio Network.
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0: And this first offering comes in low here to Osuna for ball one. Again, Lake Bacher now in the ballgame. I misidentified him. Not a lefty, but a righty with really long hair. Maybe the longest hair of anyone in the big leagues. Here's a swing and a foul. And the count at a ball and a strike. Bacher with a starter's arsenal as a reliever. He has six different pitches. Throws his four-seam fastball the most. It's a pitch that averages about 95 miles an hour. Product of the University of Wisconsin Whitewater. Right-hander, 31 years of age. His next pitch zips in high, and the count now at two balls and a strike to Osuna. Alejandro, 2-for-3, a couple of singles, and he scored the game's first run back in the second inning. Bacher with the 2-1, fouled back out of play left side. Two balls, two strikes, the count.
7: And Matt, obviously you'd love to put up four this inning. I really need to score Duran, right? I want to make this a three-run game. I want them to have to use Pete Fairbanks in the ninth or keep using Bacher or whatever high-leverage combination they want to go with. But I really need to score that run to do that.
0: 2-2 is lifted high into the air center field. Marcy is planted under it. Now will come in a few steps. He makes the catch. Zeke tags but stays put at second. So Osuna, a high fly ball out into center for the second out. And that'll leave it up to the lefty hitting Jared Kelnick. And Bacher is one of their high leverage relievers. He picked up his first save of the season on Sunday, and the reason he got the chance on Sunday against the Giants, Fairbanks had pitched in the games on Friday and Saturday, and therefore was down on Sunday. So Bakker working out of the stretch here to Kelnick. Kelnick 0 for 2 with a walk tonight. And this first pitch from Bakker is in there for a strike. Bakker on for the 26th time, technically his 22nd relief appearance. No record, one save, and a 3.02 ERA. He kicks and deals, swing and a miss on a good-looking splitter. And the count now at no balls and two strikes to Kelnick. Bakker, tough to hit, just 25 hits allowed in 41 and two-thirds. He's walked 16 and struck out 46. Duran at second, two men out of the inning, Rangers trailing 6-2. Now the two-strike pitch. Swing and a miss, he struck him out. He got him with the splitter, so Bakker quells at any disturbance that was in the offing. A run, though, for Texas on the home run by Nimmo. And we go to the bottom of the eighth with Texas down 6-2 on the Trajan Wealth Rangers Radio Network.
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0: Norby Sanoha Marcy coming up for Miami here in the bottom of the eighth. Joe Ross, who came on and got the final two outs in the sixth, still out here for Texas in a 6-2 ballgame. Rangers trailing by four. First pitch to Connor Norby. He swings and lifts it foul into the seats, rattling around in an empty section off to our right. Strike one. Well, the crowd here last night with the Tartan Army in the house was just over 20,000. Don't think we're going to have that number here today. Here's the one-strike pitch, and that's hit toward the right field corner, but slicing away from Osuna. That's back in the seats. And count at no balls and two strikes.
7: We might have 2,000.
0: I'm pretty sure we have that. And you know what? I think there might be a smattering of the Scottish football fans here again today.
7: And some Brazilian fans. I saw some Brazilian kids.
0: Yeah. That World Cup match tomorrow here in Miami. The 0-2. Swing and a miss. Curveball that was outside. Norby chased. And he strikes out for the first out here in the bottom of the eighth. Brings up Javier Sanoha. And coming up on the 4th of July, Rangers are at home against the Detroit Tigers. First 10,000 fans that come out to that game will get America's 250th birthday jersey presented by Coca-Cola. Tickets are available at Rangers.com. As Ross fires a pitch outside here to Sanoha for ball one. Sanoha has lined to center, fly to deep right. Last time, doubled down the right field line. He was stranded at third. It's one back up the middle here, and that's through and into center. So Sanoha, 2 for 4 tonight. And for the Marlins, he is going to be hit number 11. Brings up Jacob Marcy. Marcy 0 for 2. He's walked twice. He's also flied out twice. So one on, one out. Ross from the stretch, working off the third base side of the rubber. And his pitch is drilled out into deep right field to his right, Osuna. Now he circles in a bit to catch that line drive, fires it back in quickly to second. So Marcy lines out to deep right center. Things happening quickly here in the bottom of the eighth. 2 men are out. Otto Lopez, the batter. Not too many deep at-bats here since Joe Ross has come into the ballgame.
7: He's done a nice job attacking the zone.
0: Most pitches that he threw to any batter when Owen Casey flied out to the warning track in center in the seventh, that was a 5-pitch at-bat. All right, here's Lopez checking his swing. The pitch, a ball. And I think Higashioka just tapped his helmet, and Jansen Visconti perhaps reminded him, you don't have any more challenges left.
7: Chris Webber shivering in his boots at the sight of that.
0: 1-0 the count to Lopez. This pitch is outside. So now Ross behind in the count at 2 balls and no strikes. You would have been a tot when that happened. The Chris Webber calling a timeout?
7: Yeah, just highlights.
0: Here's a little dribbler past the mound on the third base side. Young tries a bare hand pickup, can't make the play. The ball rolls almost to the turf out in left field, but Duran and Young both charged that ball. There was nobody covering third, and Sanoha easily makes it to third on a ball that traveled no more than about 95 or 100 feet in total.
7: Yeah, and that's on Duran. No one was covering third either way. I mean, Ross could have gone there, but Duran just sort of took himself out of the play, probably under the assumption that, well, Young's either going to barehand it or he's going to come in contact with it, or even if he doesn't, the runner's not going to be aggressive and go to third. But, you know, in that situation, when Duran recognizes that Young is going to be the one going after that, he's got to slow down and serve as a backup just in case.
0: So first and third now as the Marlins try to tack on. And here's Kyle Stowers, 1 for 4. Automatic double for him in the third. First pitch, he's swinging, and he bounces it foul. Right side, strike one. Do you see similarities at all in Stowers' swing to the swing of Corey Seager?
7: No, but that doesn't mean that that's not an astute observation.
0: Here's the 0-1. Swing and a miss. Nothing in 2 the count.
7: I see similarities in the fact that they're lefties with the two-handed, you know, follow-through.
0: Just a similar look to the torso on the swing. The Stowers ask for time and steps out. And, of course, Corey still on the concussion IL. We figure that it's highly unlikely that he would be activated for the game tomorrow, which first pitch is 12:10 local time, 11:10 central time. Maybe a better chance that we see Corey back in action in the opening game of the series in Toronto on Thursday. 2-strike pitch coming here from Ross. A swing and a ball popped up in the infield. Young is there. He's got it. And that'll do it for the Marlins' 8th. No runs, couple of hits. They leave them both. We go to the 9th. Rangers trail 6-2 on the Trajan Wealth Rangers Radio Network.
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1: 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This is clearly a liner for tune-up, car tune-up. I'm sorry. I can't work with these liners. Can you get Matt in here to check on these? Afternoon Drive, 4 to 6 p.m. right here on KSST, 1230 a.m.
0: All right, here we go to the ninth inning, and the Rangers are down 6-2. And the former Ranger, Pete Fairbanks, coming on here. Not a save situation, but looking to lock things down. Again, in the series against the Giants, he pitched on Friday and Saturday. Hard-throwing right-hander, though not throwing as hard as he did a few years ago. His average fastball velocity this year, around 97 miles an hour. Fairbanks on for the 25th time this season. This is his 300th career appearance in the big leagues. And his first offering to Kyle Higashioka, fastball, gets fouled back here for strike one. Higashioka, Lopez, Peterson, the two batters for Texas here in the ninth. 6 runs, 12 hits, 1 error for Miami. 2 runs, 8 hits, no errors for the Rangers. Fairbanks always from the stretch. And this pitch is in, and it hit something. Sounded like it hit something. Apparently not. The only thing it hit was the backstop. And the count to Higgy at a ball and a strike. Higashioka, a bunt single in the second. He is 1-for-3. Fairbanks, the fourth pitcher of the evening for Miami. Here's the 1-1. Breaking pitch lobbed down the left field line, but hooking foul over the screen, back into the seats. A ball and 2 strikes here to Higashioka.
7: All right, your first objective is to try and score 4 runs and extend the game, obviously. Your second objective, though, make Fairbanks work hard enough to where it makes the decision for Clayton McCullough really difficult as to whether or not he's available tomorrow.
0: And Fairbanks is a swing and miss guy. 31 strikeouts in 22 innings this year. Here comes the 1-2. Swing and a miss. There on a fastball that came in at 98. So Higashioka is out on strikes. One away here in the top of the ninth. Nicky Lopez, the batter. As we mentioned earlier, Fairbanks got off to a really rough start this year, but he has been better of late. He's given up just 1 run over his last 5 appearances. And his last 4 appearances have all ended in saves. He has 11 saves this year. First pitch to Lopez, and that's outside for ball one. Lopez walked his last time up. He's 0-for-2. Drove in a run with a ground ball out back in the second.
7: Matt, I should clarify, when I say your second objective is to make him work, you're not going into the box thing. I got to take 3 pitches to get the pitch count up, but you'd love to have enough success against him to where you do get the pitch count up.
0: Here's a fly ball out into center. Marcy comes in a bit to his left, reaches up to make the one-hand catch, and the Rangers are down to their final out. And that brings up Jock Peterson, a guy who can work an opposing pitcher. Hey, when the Texas Rangers turn to McDonald's owner-operators of North Texas, in conjunction with the Texas Rangers Baseball Foundation, will donate $1,000 to the Ronald McDonald Houses of Dallas and Fort Worth. So here's the last hope. Peterson 2-for-4, couple of singles tonight. 4 hits for him now in the series. And Fairbanks throws this one outside for ball one. Peterson 0 for 3 lifetime against Fairbanks with a walk. Here's the 1-0. Breaking pitch, swing and a miss. Big rip taken by Jock. And the count at a ball and a strike. Peterson asking for time, stepping out. Now back in the box, he looks out to Fairbanks. Fairbanks turns his back ever so slightly to the hitter. Now comes home with a 1-1, and that's popped up foul, going out of play on the third base side. Rangers are down to their final strike here. Well, at 4-run bottom of the fifth, the difference in the ballgame right now. Marlins up 6-2. Peterson waiting on the 1-2 offering. And here it comes. It's low and away. So make it two balls and two strikes. Sanoja at third, well off the line. Outfield straight up here. Infield playing Peterson to pull. Fairbanks with the 2-2. Swing and a drive deep into right field. Casey going back. It's over his head. And it is into the bullpen. A line drive home run for Jock Peterson to keep hope alive. It's his 10th of the season, and it's now 6-3.
7: Oh, really cool. Jock, just before he got to first, found his kids who are sitting in the front row. It's, I don't mean this disrespectfully, but it's just not hard to find people with this crowd. And gave a wave to his kiddos who were jumping up and down in excitement. And we'll see. Hey, two outs. Crazier things have happened. Nice night, though, for Jock with three hits, including a dinger.
0: It's the fifth home run given up by Fairbanks. And again for Peterson, his 10th of the year, his 26th run batted in. So 6-3, here's Wyatt Langford. Wyatt 1-for-4. Check swing on a pitch that comes inside, no appeal, and it's ball one here to Wyatt. Brandon Nimmo led off the eighth with a home run. Rangers down to their final strike. Peterson goes yard. Now the 1-0, and that ball fouled straight back below us. So make it a ball and a strike. We talked earlier about the fact that Jock has done a really nice job in the leadoff spot this year. Tonight is 27th game batting leadoff. His OPS as the leadoff hitter is 923. The 1-1. And that hit him. Oh, and it also knocked down the plate umpire Jansen Visconti. It deflected off of Langford and knocked Visconti back. He fell down, got up quickly. Corey Blazer coming down the line from third here just to check on his umpire mate, one of the athletic trainers for the Marlins, also coming out to make sure. I mean, it literally knocked him straight back.
7: We're getting a chance to look at the replay. It hit off of Langford's left arm and then redirected right into the middle of Visconti's face mask.
0: So the athletic trainer making sure that Visconti replies in an appropriate manner to whatever questions he was asking him, and he deems him to be okay. So Visconti will go back behind the dish here after Langford gets hit by the pitch. So again, it's a 6-3 game. You've got a runner at first now with two men out. The tying run is now on deck. The batter is Brandon Nimmo. Nimmo homered his last time. He's 1-for-4. Fairbanks, right-handed pitcher. Nimmo, left-handed batter. And the first offering is drilled up the alley in right center. That gets down for the base hit, rolls all the way to the wall. Langford hits the bag at third. He's being waved home. Nimmo digging hard for three. Here's the throw. He dives. He's safe at third with a triple. RBI triple, Brandon Nimmo. It's a 6-4 game. And that brings up Josh Jung as the potential tying run.
7: Making it interesting. Nimmo got a fastball down the middle. He was ready for it. I don't know if Fairbanks was just trying to sneak one by or what, but Brandon stepped into the box ready to swing, and you're right, Josh Young tying run. You know, Nimmo getting to third.
0: It's a little bit chancy. He's halfway between second and third, and I want to yell, don't go.
7: I mean,
0: there's nothing to be gained.
7: Yeah, he was thinking three, and he knows this ballpark, so he knows a ball hit to that spot. Maybe, you know, he's got the ability, obviously knows the scout report, but all right, hey, it's a triple. Good for him. Either way, the extra base hits big, and you know, he continues to swing a strong bat. And you know, Josh Young, I think, has two extra base hits in the month of June. I'd say this is a good time for extra base hit number three. Why not make it a round tripper?
0: There's a visit to the hill here for Brandon Nimmo. That is his third triple of the season. Again, quite ambitious, given that his run doesn't matter. But the tie run at the plate now in the person of Josh Young. It's 0 for 3 with a walk tonight. And this first pitch is inside. Pops out of Max mid. It stays on the dirt circle, though. Nimmo's not going anywhere. And it's ball one here to Young. Young 1 for 3 lifetime against Fairbanks. And Young looking for his first hit in the series. 0 for 8 in the series. The 1-0 pitch. And that ball is hit to deep center field. Going back is Marcy. Marcy onto the track, and he makes the running grab midway onto the track to get Josh Young for the game's final out. Marlins hold on here as the Rangers' ninth inning rally falls short. Miami wins it by the final of 6-4. We're back with your totals right after this on the Trajan Wealth Rangers Radio Network.
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0: Well, the Rangers made it interesting in the late innings, but they fall by the final of 6-4. Texas now 38-41 on the season. Miami improves to 41-39. And let's get you the final totals here for the victorious Marlins. 6 runs, 12 hits, 1 error. And they left a total of 9 men on base. For the Rangers, 4 runs, 10 hits, no errors, and Texas left 9 on base. The winning pitcher, the starter, Sandy Alcantara, now 8-4. The loss suffered by Jose Corniel. Corniel 0-1. Our game was played in 2 hours and 47 minutes before a crowd of 9,971. We need to get you our Aces update. That's brought to you by Choctaw Casinos and Resorts, where the players play. The Arizona Diamondbacks and St. Louis Cardinals deadlock, nothing-nothing in the 7th. seventh inning of that one for St. Louis. Kyle Leahy, 6 1/3 shutout innings so far tonight. And for the Diamondbacks, Eduardo Rodriguez, 6 2/3 shutout innings of work in his effort here today, lowering his season ERA down to 2.27. 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And the player of the game here today is Miami starter Sandy Alcantara, in picking up his eighth win and becoming the Marlins' all-time leader in strikeouts. He goes 6 2/3 innings, giving up a run on 5 hits. He walked 3, struck out 4. It was that final strikeout of Kyle Higashioka that pushed him past Ricky Nolasco onto the all-time strikeout king list here in Miami. That's going to wrap it up for us. For our engineer here at Lone Depot Park, Santiago Rodriguez, for Trevor Beck and Jet Nelson at Master Control, and for Jared Sandler, I'm Matt Hicks, wishing everyone a pleasant good evening from Miami, Florida. Once again, our final score tonight, the Marlins 6 and the Rangers 4. Have a great evening, everyone.
3: He's at the wall. He leaps. He's got it.
0: He is out at third.
4: Swinging a drive down the left field line. If it's fair, this game is over. It's hooking. It is fair.
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7: South Beach more favorable for the home fellas tonight. Despite a late push by the Rangers, the Marlins come away with a 6-4 win in the second game of a three-game series from Lone Depot Park. Bring back the Tartan Army. The Rangers need them. They didn't have them tonight, and Miami gets the victory. Welcome into Rangers Game Day, presented by Toyota, alongside Brad Miller, Jared Sandler with you. And well, the Rangers made it interesting off the bat. I thought Josh Young's ball maybe, if not had a chance to go out, had a chance to split the outfielders and keep the train moving. A two-out rally that started with Jock Peterson's home run. Nice to see a little bit of life there. A little too late, but maybe party favor? Pete Fairbanks not going to be available tomorrow if you have a close game late.
2: Yeah, I thought, obviously, that last inning, too much ground to make up, but very competitive inning. Fairbanks, they're throwing him in a non-save situation to kind of, maybe try and work on some things, and the Rangers did not give him any breathing room. I think going into tomorrow, I just think you compete to the end, and they did that. Obviously, too much to overcome, but a lot of good things.
7: Okay, so us dorks upstairs will say, hey, yep, great inning can carry over into tomorrow. You've been a part of this, right? Does it have any impact on tomorrow's game when you get in the clubhouse and the boys know that, we just put up a fight, and does it any carry over at all, or is that just something that we want to make up to sound cool?
2: I think it's real. I think there's one way to play the game, and it's to fight for every out. Everything matters, right? If you're coming off the bench there, for instance, in a blowout, you don't care if it's 10 runs down. Every at-bat you get is an opportunity. Everything means something. So I love that effort in the ninth inning. Obviously, the game was lost at a different point in the game, but that was making the other team work and know, hey, you might beat us today, but we're getting you tomorrow.
7: All right, let's bring in the other member on the IL. We got Brad fighting it. I'm just ugly. And then Dave Raymond, he's Captain Hook right now. Dave, what'd you think about the end? And, a little too late, but a fun comeback to keep it interesting.
10: A couple of things jumped to mind after you guys' initial conversation. One is Brad's all too quick to agree when you say us dorks upstairs. Yep. And that that came out of his mouth was, yep, not an acknowledgement of what you were about to say. It was simply, you're dorks upstairs.
7: And isn't it funny? His voice all of a sudden came back for that.
10: Very sharp.
7: Very, very clear.
10: Yep. So that's observation number one. Observation number two is, Brad, your playing career, I'm sure you understand, is behind you, which there's a difference in now how you conduct yourself on the road. So those late nights at 11, the famous club here in South Beach, they take your toll on you when you use your voice like this. So maybe mix in a little sleep at night so that you can be at full strength for the broadcast.
7: It was karaoke night last night. apparently.
2: Yeah, I have to tell. I mean, you guys are pros. You get it. And I would also say, Dave, just when you're back home in Texas, make sure to not try to do any work around the house.
10: Yeah.
2: You've been doing this a long time. Hire somebody that didn't go to Stanford like yourself.
10: Okay. All right. Well, fair. Touche. Great fight in the ninth inning tonight. When you get down 6-1 as they were at some point today, you're starting to look at survival mode. How do you get through and then plan for tomorrow? And so you do that with the pitching side, but it's up to the bats to stay engaged. And I thought they really did a great job that way. And to Brad's point about fighting, Nemo had the big home run. Peterson didn't give up. Two outs, hits the home run in the ninth inning. Nemo then running the bases too in the ninth inning as well. There are a lot of great at-bats today. The Rangers missed some opportunities really early against Alcantara. And I'm not saying that they had Alcantara on the ropes, but a couple of hits in the first inning just to start that inning. The first two guys reach via base hit. You're thinking, all right, maybe a chance to get a walk in that inning as well. And Alcantara has not been walking dudes, only three of them in the last four starts. So he felt like maybe you get something out of it. They didn't. Next inning, get a couple more hits. I think another walk. Now they got a run out of it. Right? Had the bases loaded, nobody out. Got a run. So that's bare minimum, right? You have to get a run in that inning. But you certainly walk away from that feeling like, man, do we leave a little bit on the table there, and do we let a good pitcher off the hook? And, man, we say it upstairs, this dork's upstairs. What we'll say so many times is that with a great pitcher like Alcantara, if you don't get him early, when he's giving you those little inklings, then you may not get him. And boy, oh boy, did he shut it down after that, man. He really locked it in, and the Rangers had their hands full with a guy, and, it was going to be tough from that point. But I do love the fight that they gave at the end.
2: And I was thinking the same thing, a pitcher of Sandy's experience level, talent level, like you said. He goes, okay, after the second inning, he goes, all right, my boy's got some runs, I'm going to settle down. And, he understands, all right, that was the trouble I'm going to be in tonight. Now I'm going to cruise. And he really did. He had a couple really quick innings. Obviously, pitching with that lead is he knows what to do with it. So I saw the same thing, Dave, as the dorks upstairs.
10: Well, and, hey, it shouldn't, we need to acknowledge the moment, too, right here. setting the franchise record for strikeouts, 1,002 career strikeouts. 34 years of Marlins baseball, and nobody has struck out more hitters than Sandy Alcantara. Mike Bassick made the point in our broadcast that, you know, the fact of the matter is pitchers don't stay here for a long time, right? A great pitcher like Alcantara, probably not going to get signed to an appropriate contract when he becomes a free agent, so he ends up walking. And so that is a part of the equation that all those guys who are on that list were more or less short-timers. So, but still, it's the all-time record for this franchise, and it was pretty cool to see it tonight. And I liked it. I thought the fans, before they put it up on the scoreboard, there will be conversation about that around the front office, no doubt, here in Miami. But before they got it up on the scoreboard, there were a lot of fans who were prepared and acknowledged the moment. I thought that was pretty cool.
2: And I did my part. I know I contributed to that franchise record. I don't know how many times specifically, but I know he's gotten me. So congrats, Sandy.
10: No, we need to look up the career numbers against Alcantara.
11: Well, he's homered.
10: Yeah, okay. In the book.
7: He made sure, when we signed off yesterday, he made sure to let me know, hey, by the way, I homered against Alcantara.
2: That's right. That's right. You better believe it.
7: Yeah. Way to go, man. That's awesome.
2: Thank you. I appreciate you guys.
7: Yeah. All right, Jose Cornell making his season debut. You know, I'll be honest, I thought it kind of got away with a little bit early, and then the Marlins made him pay second time through. Tough spot, right? You know, it's just his second career big league appearance. Hopefully he builds off that, but it left some pitches in some hittable spots, it seemed.
2: Yeah, and obviously a couple leadoff walks, and, you know, it wasn't didn't necessarily look like everything was coming out exactly where he wanted it to, and was playing with fire a little bit, and then I almost feel like the Marlins kind of smelled the blood in the water, right? They saw this guy that's kind of not as sharp as maybe he wants to be, and they were like, hey, the first strike time he comes in the zone, we're going to be all over it, right? A couple, the 0-0 home run, the 3-0 home run from Joe Mack. I mean, so they clearly, you know, it just seemed like as a unit, they're like, hey, we're going to jump on this guy when he is in the zone, and kind of attacked him.
10: Yeah, well, we've seen enough over the years to know, right? You can't make too many mistakes to a big league team, and I don't care which big league team you're talking about. But he walked Marcy on four pitches to start his outing, got away with it, right? Scoreless inning in the third. He walked Marcy again two innings later to start the inning, and Mike said, you know, you probably don't get away with that multiple times in a game. Well, sure enough, he got the two outs. And you think, well, maybe he is going to get away with it, but he did not. Right? That ended up being the four-run inning, and so it came back to get him. Yeah, you just, you know, you got to be a little tighter, probably a little finer than he was today. We've only seen him pitch twice in the big leagues, and I thought the game he pitched in Cleveland last year, there was a lot of positives to take from that. Today was a little bit tougher, and we'll just have to see how he bounces back from it. But good to get him back out there, and hopefully we'll get that tightened up.
7: Now we'll see how the Rangers handle this spot in the rotation when it comes back around next time as well. Cal Quantrill went two innings as the opener ahead of Jose Cornell. Rangers have some decisions to make in case you missed it. Jack Leiter, ankle surgery, so he's going to miss quite some time. So what do the Rangers do with that fifth spot? We'll have to wait and see. Dave, thanks so much.
10: All right, you bet. Brad, tuck it in early today, will you?
2: Yeah, we gotta sleep fast tonight.
10: Get yourself a big glass of water, buddy.
2: Yeah, thanks, guys.
7: All right, we come back. We'll hear from Skip Schumacher. Brandon Nimmo having himself quite the ball game. A homer. 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That was a really nice night of the yard for Brandon Nimmo, although it was a part of a 6-4 Rangers loss. 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
24: Here's your KSST KRVA FM weather. Hot and humid again today. A few showers or thunderstorms. We will clear up by later on, and that'll take our daytime highs to about 90, the heat index near 100. Overnight, some clouds, mid-70s, another hot and humid day coming up on Wednesday, low 90s, and we'll stay mostly sunny. I'm meteorologist Steve Hamilton on KSST and KRVA-FM.
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19: Rangers fall 6-4, late push, but not enough. The Marlins had a big three-run home run from Owen Casey in the fifth that opened it up. They grabbed the lead on a Joe Mack homer in the fourth. They wouldn't give that lead up, and they take the second game of a three-game series. Afterwards, Skip Schumacher spoke to Laura Stickles.
20: Skip, you know Sandy Alcantara as good as anybody, so how important would it have been for you guys to capitalize there on those early innings to really have a chance in this one?
21: Yeah, anytime you face an ace, you have to take advantage of those opportunities. Bases loaded, a couple misplays, thought we had our chances there, and we came away with one, but we knew that potentially that was going to come back to bite us, and he was really good, you know, the next six innings.
20: It's your first chance to have a look at Cornell this season. Just what were your initial takeaways?
21: Yeah, I think he was around the zone a little bit too much early on. Then he settled in, just missing a lot of arm side pitches. And you knew eventually if you didn't make the adjustment that one of those was going to leak over. We needed to get innings, bulk innings out of somebody. We just, you know, we were kind of tight down in the bullpen as far as available arms. And, you know, really we had three guys available for length and then potentially a couple guys if, you know, we tied or got the lead. So somebody needed to get those. And I thought Cornell, you know, did a pretty good job. It just, I think he got behind too many times and then just kind of leaked some pitches in the heart of the plate that, you know, they ended up doing damage with.
20: Mentioned used a lot of your long relief options today. Just how are you looking for tomorrow and finishing out this series?
21: Well, we got Jacob DeGrom going, so I feel good about that. And we have a lot of available pitchers because of, you know, what we did tonight. So, you know, we'll be good to go tomorrow.
20: All right, thanks, Skip.
21: Thank you.
19: He's gotten off to such a great start for the Rangers.
12: Every game I'm looking for a player who makes a big impact in his team's performance is Brandon Nimmo.
29: I mean, he's everything at the plate that the Rangers could have teamed up. He's looked great in right field.

0: nobody brings the energy like Brandon Nimmo.
1: Oh, I'd love to send Brandon Nimmo to Philadelphia. Rangers.com/vote. You can vote up to 5 times a day. The first round of voting ends on Thursday, so get those votes in now. Ezekiel Duran, Brandon Nimmo, Josh Young, vote them all in, and then pick your favorite National League players as well. Brandon Nimmo, couple of hits, couple extra base hits. He had a dong that helped get the Rangers a little bit closer, and then part of the Rangers rally in the ninth, Brandon Nimmo with a triple up the alley in right center field off of Pete Fairbanks. He was thinking three out the box. He drove in Wyatt Langford. Nimmo burrowing to third, and it was a nice night for Brandon Nimmo, who has been swinging a hot stick of late. All-star or not, would love to send him there, but Brandon's been a great addition to this lineup.
2: It's almost like he was the perfect baseball player they could have created for this lineup coming off the last couple years, right? What they wanted to supplement and add to the lineup at the top, incredible plate discipline, professional hitter, you hear that term all the time, but just a really, really good player and fit on the roster so perfectly. The fact that they were able to acquire him, really has worked out, I think, exactly like they were thinking. And then all the other extra stuff, right? How, much of a leadership role he's taken, how comfortable he is helping the younger players. But he really has been a great player, and I'm glad he's, on our side now. I've had to play against him forever, and he just always seems to not swing at balls and to hit strikes. So that can be frustrating on the other side, but a heck of a player.
1: Always dialed in, always ready to go no matter the situation, and a guy who wants to be in the lineup every single day. There's a lot of value in that as well. Brandon Nimmo, potential Rangers All-Star. All right, we come back. We'll wrap this up. What's going on here? A Scottish fan wearing a Brazil kit? I don't think this guy's got a clue what's going on. We'll say goodbye from Lone Depot Park after this. Rangers Game Day on RSN is presented by TxDOT. 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
2: The Dallas Mavericks are finalizing a deal to hire University of Michigan head coach Dusty May, marking the first major hire under new president of basketball operations Masai Ujiri. May moves to the NBA after leading the Wolverines to an NCAA national championship in April. Reporter for the DLLS online sports website, Bobby Kerala, explains why May would leave Michigan for the Mavericks.
3: I guess NIL stuff, you know, every single season in college now, you're building a new team. I mean, last year, Michigan, they go 37-3, they win the title. It's like one of the best college teams of our lifetimes. Every single one of the top five players in minutes played per game last season was not on the team the year before. So you were literally rebuilding your entire team every single season, and that has got to be exhausting. And so, you know, NBA coaching money is big-time stuff. If there's somehow more stability in pro sports now than there is in college, and you have just as much, you know, ability to communicate with your players, and you're coaching a 19-year-old future GOAT, I mean, I could see the appeal.
2: May will replace Jason Kidd as head coach and inherits a Dallas roster centered around NBA Rookie of the Year Cooper Flagg. The coaching move came just before the NBA draft on Tuesday and Wednesday. The Mavericks have the 9th pick in the draft.
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1: 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Some important reminders about New World Screwworm. 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Avoid moving animals from a pasture or premises. Only pen or corral the animals to prevent further spread. And keep suspect animals in one area while you wait for collection to occur.
2: Here's your KSST KRVA FM weather. Stationary front off to our north. We'll have a little bit of cloud cover today. Very slight chance of shower or thunderstorm. And we'll stay at about 90, but the heat index near 100. So really humid today. Mid-70s and partly cloudy overnight. Low 90s for the high on Wednesday. Sunny and humid. I'm meteorologist Steve Hamilton on KSST and KRVA-FM.
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9: 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It appears by its own numbers, the U.S. government seems insolvent. 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
2: Ezekiel Duran homered, leading the Texas Rangers to a 4-3 win over the Miami Marlins Monday night in a game heard on KSST.
3: The 1-0 lifted into center field, hit well. Marcy going back. He's back to the track. He's at the wall. It is gone. Ezekiel Duran with a home run just a little to the right of straightaway center. His sixth home run this season. We've got some runs up on the board. It's 2-0 Texas.
2: Brandon Nimmo had three hits and walked once. Alejandro Osuna hit the go-ahead RBI double for the Rangers in the eighth inning, scoring Nimmo. Jake Berger scored on an Elias Diaz sacrifice fly. Tyler Alexander started for the Rangers. Kumar Rocker then took over in the second inning and pitched five innings, giving up two runs on five hits and striking out nine. Robbie Ahlstrom pitched a perfect seventh for the win. Jacob Latz got the last four outs for his 14th save. For the second time in 2 weeks, the Tartan Army Scottish soccer fans made their presence felt at a Major League game that featured the Rangers. The lively atmosphere rivaled the Rangers-Red Sox game at Fenway Park on June 14th. Game 2 of the series at Miami will be at 5:40 p.m. Tuesday. 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
5: 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Keep the wound covered if possible and treated until it is healed to avoid more infestations. And report suspicious wildlife to a Texas Parks and Wildlife Department wildlife biologist.
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2: Here's your KSST KRVA FM weather. Stationary front off to our north. We'll have a little bit of cloud cover today. Very slight chance of a shower or thunderstorm, and we'll stay at about 90, but the heat index near 100, so really humid today. Mid-70s and partly cloudy overnight. Low 90s for the high on Wednesday. Sunny and humid. I'm meteorologist Steve Hamilton on KSST and KRVA FM.
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2: Here's a look at work planned in the district for the week of June 22nd, 2026 for the Texas Department of Transportation, TxDOT. These schedules are subject to change due to weather conditions, equipment failure, or other unforeseen issues. Motorists are advised to remain alert and pay special attention to all signs, barricades, and traffic controls, and reduce their speed as they approach and travel through work zones. They should also avoid distractions such as cell phones, eating, drinking, or car audio, or navigation systems. The Sulphur Springs area includes both Hopkins and Franklin counties. In Hopkins County, on State Highway 19 from I-30 to Raines County line, crews will be installing mailboxes and working on miscellaneous work items. In Franklin County, on FM-21 from State Highway 37 to Titus County line, crews will be rehabbing the existing road. Watch for temporary traffic signals within the work area. Expect slower moving traffic. In Hopkins County, on Interstate 30 from FM-499 to Loop 301, crews will be performing concrete pavement repairs at night. There will be nightly lane closures during the repair process. In Hopkins County, on the Broadway Bridge at I-30, bridge will be closed to through traffic. During this closure, the bridge deck will be resurfaced and allowed to cure before being reopened to traffic. Please drive carefully through construction zones.
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0: Here's your KSST KRVA FM weather. Stationary front off to our north, so we might get a shower or thunderstorm overnight. We'll stay cloudy, mid-70s on the low. Sunny in the morning on Wednesday, hot and humid. We're headed for the low 90s. Our heat index up around 100, and maybe a shower or thunderstorm. Sunny on Thursday. I'm meteorologist Steve Hamilton on KSST and KRVA FM.
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8: Texas Governor Greg Abbott announced a broad set of directives Monday aimed at preparing more Texans for high-demand, high-paying jobs, particularly in the skilled trades as the state grapples with a growing labor shortage in critical industries. At a press conference at the governor's mansion, Abbott framed the initiative as an urgent response to rapid economic growth and an evolving labor market that increasingly values technical skills over traditional four-year degrees. Texas has seen significant population and business growth over the past decade, driven by expansions in construction, energy, manufacturing, and infrastructure. Employers across the state have reported difficulty filling skilled positions such as electricians, welders, HVAC technicians, and heavy equipment operators. Abbott's directives are designed to rebalance that system. The governor's plan directs four major agencies to implement changes immediately. Among the most notable actions, expansion of registered apprenticeships into new industries, creation of a centralized online hub for career planning resources, development of unified career pathways for veterans, foster youth, and people with disabilities, launch of digital learning and employment records to better connect job seekers with employers. Higher education efforts will focus on promoting alternatives to traditional degrees through a new campaign, while also improving data transparency for community colleges to better align programs with workforce demand.
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0: here's your KSST KRVA FM weather. Stationary front off to our north, so we might get a shower or thunderstorm overnight. We'll stay cloudy, mid-70s on the low. Sunny in the morning on Wednesday, hot and humid. We're headed for the low 90s. Our heat index up around 100, and maybe a shower or thunderstorm. Sunny on Thursday. I'm meteorologist Steve Hamilton on KSST and KRVA FM.
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9: 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It appears by its own numbers, the U.S. government seems insolvent. It's reported that the Treasury shows about $6 trillion in assets and over $47 trillion in liabilities. 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
7: New data reveals a staggering reality. For the 2025-26 school year, enrollment in California public schools plummeted by 74,960 students, a drop seven times greater than the 10,000 student declines projected. With nearly three-quarters of the state's school districts actively shrinking, education experts warn that the downsizing has accelerated into a permanent structural reality. The emptying of California schools is a direct consequence of a wider mass migration. Fed up with what critics describe as predatory anti-business political policies and a crushing cost of living, both middle-class families and multi-billion dollar corporate anchors are abandoning the Golden State for business-friendly strongholds, chief among them Texas. Business executives point to a hostile regulatory climate, the nation's highest taxes, rigid labor laws, and skyrocketing real estate. The departures list reads like a roll call of global commerce titans. Oracle, Tesla, Charles Schwab, Hewlett-Packard, and Chevron have all packed up their primary operations. Most recently, Public Storage, founded in California, announced it was shifting its headquarters to the Dallas-Fort Worth Metroplex. When these economic anchors leave, they take thousands of high-paying jobs, billions in capital investment, and critically, the families of their workforce. Texas has aggressively marketed its lack of a state income tax, lower regulatory barriers, and highly attainable housing market.
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0: Here's your KSST KRVA FM weather. Stationary front off to our north, so we might get a shower or thunderstorm overnight. We'll stay cloudy, mid-70s on the low. Sunny in the morning on Wednesday, hot and humid. We're headed for the low 90s. Our heat index up around 100, and maybe a shower or thunderstorm. Sunny on Thursday. I'm meteorologist Steve Hamilton on KSST and KRVA FM.
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5: A payphone standing in a grassy area on Montgomery Street in nearby Gilmer has drawn curious looks from bystanders, some of whom had never seen one before. KLTV Television reports the payphone is displayed on the Dean family property alongside old farm and ranch equipment. It includes a rotary dial phone. Some passersby thought it was a donation box, others an ATM. One person even surmised it was a stand-up jail cell for a single person. Al Hernandez, an older passerby, explained to a younger observer what the strange structure was. Payphone, Hernandez said. You know, we had to do that until what, the late 90s? Hernandez explained that payphones used to be in hotels, convenience stores, and bus stops. The Federal Communications Commission estimates there are fewer than 100,000 payphones remaining nationwide. The payphone on display in Gilmer is not operational. The FCC says payphones peaked in popularity in the late 90s, with more than 2 million of them in the U.S. before cell phones brought about a rapid decline. Today, only a few payphones survive, usually found in rural areas or military bases. The American Humane Society serves as a beacon for those who cherish the human-animal bond. To learn more, visit AmericanHumane.org.
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0: Here's your KSST KRVA FM weather. Stationary front off to our north, so we might get a shower or thunderstorm overnight. We'll stay cloudy, mid-70s on the low. Sunny in the morning on Wednesday, hot and humid. We're headed for the low 90s. Our heat index up around 100, and maybe a shower or thunderstorm. Sunny on Thursday. I'm meteorologist Steve Hamilton on KSST and KRVA FM.
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2: 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It appears by its own numbers, the U.S. government seems insolvent. 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
3: 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It appears by its own numbers, the U.S. government seems insolvent. 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
4: Sulphur Springs High School finished in a tie for 11th in the 4A UIL Lone Star Cup standings during the 25-26 school year. The Wildcats tied with Cooper Liberty High School in Lubbock and nearby Sunnyvale. Comal Davenport plays first in the 4A Lone Star Cup standings. Salina, a member of Sulphur Springs Football District the past 2 years, placed fifth. Nearby Lindale was 10th, just ahead of Sulphur Springs. Texarkana Pleasant Grove, a member of Sulphur Springs District in all sports except football, placed 21st. The UIL Lone Star Cup is awarded annually in each of the six UIL classifications based on each school's performance in district and state championships in football, basketball, volleyball, soccer, baseball, softball, track and field, tennis, golf, academics, marching band, spirit, film, one-act play, theatrical design, and other activities. The Sulphur Springs UIL academic team won first place in the state in the 25-26 school year. The winning school in each classification receives the UIL Lone Star Cup trophy and a $1,000 scholarship. The Lone Star Cup is sponsored by Texas Farm Bureau Insurance. 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

0: here's your KSST KRVA FM weather. Stationary front off to our north, so we might get a shower or thunderstorm overnight. We'll stay cloudy, mid-70s on the low. Sunny in the morning on Wednesday, hot and humid. We're headed for the low 90s. Our heat index up around 100, and maybe a shower or thunderstorm. Sunny on Thursday. I'm meteorologist Steve Hamilton on KSST and KRVA FM.
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2: With an Ag Minute, I'm Chelsea Wade. Texas farmers continue to make progress in the field, but crop conditions remain a mixed bag across much of the state.
3: USDA says the winter wheat harvest is now 77% complete, ahead of the five-year average pace. However, drought conditions continue to take a toll on the crop, with just 12% of the remaining wheat rated good and none rated excellent. Cotton producers are also making steady progress. 90% of the crop is planted, with a quarter of the acreage now squaring and 8% setting bolls. Cotton conditions are improving, though only 44% of the crop is rated good to excellent. Corn is advancing quickly, with 67% of the crop now silking, slightly ahead of normal. Sorghum planting is nearly finished at 96% complete, while rice growers have 28% of their crop headed. Rice continues to be one of the brighter spots in the report, with 80% rated good. Kurt Lewis, TSN News.
2: And this has been an Ag Minute. I'm Chelsea Wade, TSN News.
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0: Yes, it is. 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

0: FDA action on screwworms. I'm Jessica Dolmel with Washington Ag Watch on the Texas Farm Bureau Radio Network. The U.S. Department of Agriculture is not the only federal agency responding to the detection of New World screwworms in Texas and New Mexico. Dr. Tim Schell, director of the Center for Veterinary Medicine at the U.S. Food and Drug Administration, says the FDA has been working with state and federal partners to address the animal health challenge.
1: FDA is fully committed to our role of expediting the availability of medical countermeasures to protect the health of pets, livestock, and wildlife from the threat of New World screwworm. I'd like to note that at this time last year, there were no animal drugs on the U.S. market with an indication for New World screwworm.
0: Dr. Schell said Secretary Robert Kennedy's declaration of New World screwworm as a potential public health emergency last August allowed FDA to use fast and flexible emergency use authorizations for veterinary drugs to combat New World screwworms.
1: As of today, FDA has granted 10 emergency use authorizations and 3 conditional approvals for animal drugs with indications to treat or prevent New World screwworm infestation across multiple species, including cattle, cats, dogs, sheep, deer, horses, and captive wildlife species. If you're not familiar with the animal drug approval process, this is a truly remarkable feat. We are not done. Our staff continue to evaluate products as we receive submissions from animal drug sponsors, and we will continue to authorize additional products in the weeks and months ahead.
0: Dr. Schell.

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1: Summer may have officially arrived only 3 days ago, but today is designated as Midsummer Day. All about that old-time observance today from the Old Farmer's Almanac.
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1: 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Actress Minka Kelly has a birthday, and this is the day traditionally recognized as Midsummer Day. While it's lost much of its importance in the modern world, Midsummer Day was once observed across the Northern Hemisphere with festivals and Thanksgiving. Before the Industrial Revolution, when winter meant long nights of total darkness, the return of the sun to its highest point was a real cause for celebration. It's especially meaningful to farmers as it marks the halfway point between planting and harvesting. And if you need a reason to go tiptoeing through the tulips, here is one. Folklore says the dew on Midsummer Day has special healing powers. That's the Old Farmer's Almanac Radio Report. 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

0: From the Texas State Network, welcome to Texas in the Morning. Coming up,
1: I'm Chris Fox. The fourth anniversary of overturning Roe versus Wade, and lawmakers are considering additional anti-abortion legislation.
2: I'm Eric Bushman. We're learning something quite clear about Senator John Cornyn. We'll tell you how he's not leaving quietly.
3: Showers and storms, well, still some out into far west Texas and especially in the Panhandle for the next couple of days, but everybody else hot and dry. I'm meteorologist Sam Brunoff. Your forecast coming up.
0: Later, Mike Rogers has the other side of the news. Adam C. is at the TSN Sports Desk. Good Wednesday morning. I'm Kristen Yates. Leading our news this morning, it appears that a former Texas Tech quarterback who got in trouble for gambling will not have the NFL as an option this season.
4: The NFL says it won't hold a supplemental draft this summer, which leaves quarterback Brendan Sorsby having to wait until the 2027 NFL draft to get a crack at the league. Sorsby had been banned from NCAA competition after it was revealed he had bet on his own team while he was playing for Indiana. Sorsby checked into rehab for a sports gambling addiction this spring and was allowed to return to Texas Tech after a judge overturned the NCAA's decision. But with widespread outcry over his participation in college football, Sorsby decided to leave Tech and enter the supplemental draft. Sorsby's attorney called the NFL's decision a violation of the CBA and the law and plans to seek help from the NFL's Players Association. Austin York, TSN News.
0: In other news this morning, today marks 4 years since the U.S. Supreme

0: court overturned Roe v. Wade, and the abortion debate continues at the state capitol.
1: Protecting the unborn, that was an issue taken up by the Texas Senate State Affairs Committee Tuesday. It's considering more anti-abortion legislation on top of the state's four near-total bans. Only those opposed were invited. They're focused on House Bill 7, which aims to end medication abortions through $100,000 civil penalties against anyone who supplies the drugs. Texas Right to Life's John Sego.
2: At least 19,000 orders of abortion pills are coming into Texas each year.
1: Abortion rights groups gathered outside the hearing. Raven Freeborn heads up Avow Texas.
3: It targets abortion funds and travel support networks, punishes out-of-state providers simply for helping Texans.
1: In Austin, Chris Fox, TSN News.
0: Outgoing Texas Senator John Cornyn has about half a year left in office, and we have clearly learned that he will not be going quietly.
4: Senator Cornyn says he will play hardball in his final 6 months in office if he has to. Cornyn told Semaphore that he told Senate Republican leadership that in order for him to vote on a $70 billion immigration spending bill, the White House must reimburse Texas for border security spending. Cornyn's office says the White House has indicated they will put a notice of funding on that. Cornyn says he has cards to play, and he's in a position to play more hardball. Cornyn also said that he's going to focus on helping Republicans in other states headed toward November and not Ken Paxton, who beat him in the runoff. Eric Bushman, TSN News.
0: The state of Texas is taking a new tactic in the fight against voter fraud. Secretary of State's office addressing reports that some people are using P.O. boxes, often found in strip malls, as their home address.
5: By the end of the month, we'll have reviewed all 254 counties to identify potential commercial mailboxes in each county.
0: Christina Adkins, who heads the election division, says that info will then be given to counties so they can check their voter rolls. Earlier this year, an investigation found 5 dozen active voter registrations associated with only 2 private mailbox locations in Houston. A demonstrator who shot and injured a police officer during a protest outside a Texas immigration center last year is sentenced to federal prison.
6: Benjamin Song was convicted of attempted murder last March after prosecutors say he opened fire and wounded a police officer at the Prairieland Detention Center in Alvarado. He's been sentenced to 100 years in federal prison. The 7 other protesters have received prison terms ranging from 30 to 70 years. Defense Attorney Philip Hayes says the case is about young adults who never intended to hurt anyone but wanted their voices to be heard. He says the sentencing for Song will be appealed. Critics have warned the case could have wide-reaching impact on protests, given that organizations operating within the U.S. are supposed to be protected by First Amendment free speech rights. Russell Scott, TSN News.
0: This fall, a Texas university debuts a program to meet the needs of a growing cybersecurity industry.
7: The University of North Texas Dallas is jumping on the cybersecurity trend, adding a new program this fall. In addition to the business and technology requirements needed to break into this booming industry, it now includes communication, leadership, and softer skills. UNT Dallas's business and technology dean, Dr. Jason Garrett, says this program is intended to secure long-term employment with growth potential for their students.
8: The other thing that's true for so many college students, though, is they sometimes have a passion reason. They've seen people in their family being hurt by cyber crimes, and they want to take it on as their passion to stop it. And so those passion reasons like that can make someone a fantastic hire, fantastic employee.
7: Enrollment begins this fall, complete with a brand new cybersecurity lab. Bree Alvarado, TSN News.
0: It's time now this morning for our app of the day. Here's David Rankin.
9: 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I'm David Rankin, TSN News.
0: Still to come.
10: Have some showers and storms remaining in the forecast across the Panhandle and South Plains and a few in the Ark-La-Tex later today. You don't need any more. The rest of the state, hot and dry for a while. Meteorologist Sam Brunoff. Weather's next.
0: when Texas in the Morning continues.
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13: 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Some important reminders about New World Screwworm. 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Avoid moving animals from a pasture or premises. Only pen or corral the animals to prevent further spread. And keep suspect animals in one area while you wait for collection to occur.
14: / vaping.
0: 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It's time now for a look at today's weather. Here's TSN Chief Meteorologist Dan Brunoff.
10: Well, good morning, everyone. Welcome to Wednesday. It's hump day. We're getting closer and closer to the weekend on our first full week of summer, and Mother Nature is going to make it feel like summer around here through the rest of the week and into the weekend, also into most of next week, as high pressure in the upper levels of the atmosphere stretches out, stretching from the desert southwest all the way through most of Texas, except for the Panhandle and northeast Texas. Well, today, northeast Texas, you got another area of storms we got to watch out for later on today coming in from the northwest. You don't need any more rain. Some areas west and south of Texarkana out towards Paris and Atlanta, well, you saw 10, 12 inches of rain yesterday and the night before that. You got one more chance later on this afternoon and evening, and then I think the faucets are going to shut off. You get out into the Panhandle, you got scattered showers and storms in the forecast for today and tomorrow, maybe a few into Friday as well, but everybody else across the state high and dry until we get into early next week. Monsoonal moisture will start to pick up out in the West Texas and get rid of this baking heat that you've been experiencing this week, and it's going to extend all the way into the weekend with afternoon highs out into the high deserts getting close to 108 degrees all the way through Friday, 106 this weekend, and again, storm chances will knock temperatures back into the 90s early next week. The rest of the state, no heat advisories right now, but that might change into the weekend. There'll be triple digits as far east as Wichita Falls and Abilene and St. Angelo here as we head into the end of the week and into the weekend, mainly in the low to mid-90s across the north and central Texas as far as the Piney Woods, and same thing from the Hill Country, mid-90s in the forecast all the way down towards the lower Rio Grande Valley. If you're going to be working outdoors, remember to please stay hydrated, take frequent breaks, wear light-colored, loose-fitted clothing, sunscreen, and a hat. And then your pets, make sure they're indoors during peak heating hours. Also, if you're going to be driving around with your pets or your children, make sure you take a shoe off and throw it in the back seat before you get in your vehicle. That way, you'll always check your back seat for pets and children. We don't need any silly fatalities here this summer. We get a lot of bad things happening just because we have a lot on our mind as we're cruising around running errands. So again, beat the heat and check the back seat. Good advice, right? I think so. Have a great day today. I'm meteorologist Dan Brunoff in the TSN Forecast Center.
0: Sports on Texas in the Morning. 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
4: With your Texas in the Morning Sports Report. The Houston Astros won a thrilling extra innings game against the Toronto Blue Jays yesterday. Final score, 9-7. The Astros struck first in the top of the first inning with an RBI single from Isak Paredes to go up 1-0. Later on, in the fourth, the Astros hit three consecutive solo home runs to stretch their lead.
5: Here's the pitch. That's down the right field line. Is it three? Is it out?
4: Despite the monster fourth, the Blue Jays clawed back, eventually taking a two-run lead in the bottom of the eighth inning. The Astros remained resilient, tying it and forcing the game into extra innings. Finally, in the top of the 11th, Joey Loperfido cranked a three-run blast to take the lead and eventually the win.
6: The 1-2. And Loperfido hammers it deep to right field. It's hooking. If it stays fair, it's gone. It's a fair ball and a go-ahead three-run homer.
4: Both clips courtesy of Robert Ford, Steve Sparks, and the Astros Radio Network. With a win, the Astros tie the series at 1, and they'll have the rubber game later tonight. First pitch is set for 6:07, and coverage will be provided by the Space City Home Network. The Texas Rangers fell to the Miami Marlins last night. Final score, 6-4. Despite Texas taking a quick 1-0 lead in the top of the second inning, the Marlins went on to score six unanswered runs. In the top of the eighth, Brandon Nimmo hit a solo home run. Jock Peterson tacked on another in the ninth, and Nimmo hit an RBI triple to cut the deficit to 2. Despite Josh Young being the tying run at the plate, the Rangers went on to lose the game. The Rangers return to action for the rubber game against the Marlins today. First pitch is set for 11:10 this morning, and coverage will be provided by the Rangers Sports Network. The NBA draft kicked off last night, and the Dallas Mavericks picked up Michigan forward Morez Johnson Jr. with the number 9 pick. They went on to select Arizona forward Koa Pete with pick 30, but they traded with the Knicks to get number 25 pick, Sergio De La Rea, from Spain. As for the Spurs, they drafted Kentucky forward Jaden Quaintance and traded for UConn center Terrace Reed Jr., who the Nuggets drafted at pick 26. Round 2 kicks off tonight at 7 on ESPN. With your Texas in the Morning Sports Report, I'm Adam C.
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8: The latest road trip from our friend Gunnar Gafoor, the guy from Norway who recently became the youngest person to visit every country on Earth. 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
9: Well, we're trying to break a world record. 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
8: And you've heard the expression, all over the map? 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
9: Currently, the record is 19, so needless to say, we have to make at least 20.
8: And it all starts at 6 o'clock Sunday morning.
14: The long and winding road.
8: Where again, Gunner?
9: Let me not comment on that.
8: Okay, then where will you finish?
9: Let me not comment on that.
8: I guess their route is proprietary information.
14: I've seen that road before.
8: My guess would be starting in New England, knocking out all those little states, and then down the East Coast, hang a right at the Gulf of Mexico.
9: We're trying to avoid the big cities as much as possible.
8: Yeah, they got to keep that speed up. Of the three of you, who is the best driver?
9: No, Einstein, he's the guy who will be doing all the driving.
8: That doesn't seem very fair.
9: Well, he loves driving.
15: I love to drive. Boy, you sure said something there, partner.
8: Gunner says they'll only be stopping for gas. And that, by the way, will be your only chance to use an actual bathroom. Otherwise,
9: Ty here, he's got one of those bags that you pee in, you know, when we climb mountains and so on, says it's too cold to leave the tent, and he's brought one of those just in case.
8: And you know it's that kind of planning that's going to get these guys up to 20, and who knows, maybe 21 or 22.
9: We need a lot of downhills, we need the tailwind and a bit of luck to be able to do that, I think.
8: Then I'm Mike Rogers with the other side of the news on TSN.
14: Let me know.
7: Making news beyond the Lone Star State, Operation Epic Fury peace talks are expected to continue over the next 2 months. President Trump says Iran will use the influx of money from unfrozen Iranian assets to buy products from American farmers. Still, he's received bipartisan blowback for providing sanctions relief. A new farm bill proposal moving through the U.S. Senate could have an impact on both farmers and those who rely on food assistance programs. Democrats say the current draft fails to delay recently approved SNAP cost-sharing requirements for states. Supporters say the farm bill would strengthen programs that help farmers manage risk. An airline industry rep claims the close calls between planes that have made headlines recently may only be a small portion of the number of safety scares nationwide. The FAA is rebutting that, insisting that close calls are actually down this year. The NBA draft was held last night in Brooklyn, and history was made. The Detroit Pistons selected Kareem Lopez, the very first Mexican-born player to ever be drafted in the first round. And one supporter of the England World Cup team decides the tournament's worth postponing the sensible part of adulthood. 28-year-old Sebastian Reeder has budgeted about $40,000 to follow the team across North America. With Texas in the Morning, I'm Kristen Yates, TSN News.
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20: TSN News, I'm Chelsea Wade, and this is the Lone Star Farm and Ranch Report for Wednesday, June 24th.
21: Showers and storms, well, still some out into far west Texas and especially in the Panhandle for the next couple of days, but everybody else hot and dry. I'm meteorologist Dan Brunoff. Your forecast coming up.
20: We also have a complete market recap coming up. The long-awaited text of the Senate's farm bill was released with some hope for pieces missing.
22: Senate Ag Committee Chair John Bozeman highlighted what is included.
23: It modernizes USDA loan limits so producers can access the capital that they need. The world is totally different now than it was in 2018, certainly than it was in 2012. It continues investing in rural broadband and water infrastructure. It strengthens rural communities and supports the next generations of farmers and ranchers. It's built for America, built for rural America.
22: What was missing were big ticket items like California's Prop 12 and year-round E15 sales. Bozeman says his goal is to get the bulk of the bill passed and the needed Democratic votes, particularly for E15, cannot be found.
23: We really haven't identified anybody that will step up and say that they're for this on the Democratic side. I'm personally for it. But again, like I say, it doesn't seem to be anybody willing to step up on the other side and say that they are.
22: The plan is to bring the bill up for committee vote after July 4th.
23: What we'd like to do is leave this out there for a couple weeks, and then we're going to come back after the two-week break, and during that period before August, work hard to actually have a vote and get it out of committee.
22: Bozeman said financial assistance for farmers in the form of additional bridge payments would be addressed separately from the farm bill. I'm Mike Davis.
20: Reaction to the draft is beginning to pour in. House Ag Committee Chairman Glenn G.T. Thompson praised the proposal, saying he's encouraged to see the Senate build on the momentum created by the House-passed Farm, Food, and National Security Act. Thompson says modern farm policy is needed now more than ever, and he looks forward to working with Bozeman to get the farm bill to the president's desk. Farm groups also welcome the release. The National Cotton Council says the draft strengthens the farm safety net, improves risk management tools, expands trade opportunities, and supports rural America. Cotton leaders praise provisions that preserve the marketing loan programs, support development of a harvest incentive insurance option, and increase funding for international trade promotion. The American Soybean Association, National Association of Wheat Growers, Dairy Organizations, and State Agriculture Departments also express support, saying the proposal includes needed investments in credit access, conservation, trade, research, and rural development. Meanwhile, groups, including the National Farmers Union, say the bill should do more to strengthen the farm safety net and provide long-term support for family farmers facing continued economic challenges. The National Cattlemen's Beef Association pushing on several fronts to make livestock hauling easier for the industry.
0: Director of Government Affairs Zoe Wallace talks about efforts to address the hours of service limitations tied to electronic logging devices.
2: Currently, a livestock hauler can work for 14 hours, they can drive for 11 of those 14, and then they need to take a 12-hour rest period. This creates a lot of issues for the haulers involved. It adds stress to the cattle, increasing risk of disease and illness, but also it puts a safety risk on the driver if they're having to constantly load and unload those cattle.
0: Truck weight limits have not been updated since the 1980s, and Wallace says that NCBA is actively working on policy to increase those limits for livestock haulers so that it makes hauling animals more efficient.
2: We could haul more cattle with less trucks. This benefits everyone. It addresses a shortage of truck drivers. You're going to have less trucks on the road. But it's one of those things we're trying to get states to on board for this pilot program. Essentially, what we're pushing for is a optional opt-in pilot program where we would increase truck weights from 80,000 to 91,000 pounds if they add a sixth axle.
0: Which she says has proven to be safe by the Department of Transportation. I'm Lori Boyer reporting.
20: Farm bankruptcies this year are on a similar pace with last year, and that's not good news. Attorney Austin Pfeiffer says the ag sector continues to undergo financial stress.
3: Bankruptcies being on track with last year isn't saying all that much, because I believe last year was the highest number of bankruptcies we'd had since about COVID time, I think. So being on pace with that means, it hasn't gotten worse yet.
20: In the first quarter of this year, there were at least 158 Chapter 12 farm bankruptcy filings across the U.S. Pfeiffer says farmers who filed early this year may have started planning before the bottom fell out.
3: The farmers who got input financing, they probably didn't get enough input financing to cover the increased costs of fertilizer and other inputs they need for their crop due to the war in Iran and other issues. So you might have gotten through the first part of the year, you might get the crop in, but are you going to blow through your entire line of credit getting the crop in and not be able to get it out?
20: He adds that desperate people sometimes take desperate measures.
3: Selling grain at an elevator that you haven't told the bank about, so the bank's name isn't on the check. Selling grain in someone else's name and not turning the proceeds over to the bank. Those are all things that we've seen farmers do, and they get farmers in trouble.
20: Pfeiffer says it's best to seek the help of an attorney who is familiar with ag law and bankruptcies earlier rather than later. Still to come, more ag news, Chief Meteorologist Dan Brunoff's weather and the markets. As the Lone Star Farm and Ranch Report continues, this is TSN News.
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20: And welcome back to the Lone Star Farm and Ranch Report. Before Vice President J.D. Vance left Switzerland for the U.S., he held an 11-minute press conference about the weekend negotiations with the Iranians. He wrapped it up with some comments about frozen financial assets and American farmers, saying the Trump administration wanted to make sure if it were to unfreeze that money that the dollars would benefit the people of Iran.
4: Jared Kushner actually came up with a very interesting solution with the Qataris, where basically, again, if there is any frozen Iranian assets that are unfrozen, then we have approval over that process. The Qataris have approval over that process. And then the money would actually go to buy American soy, American corn, and American wheat.
20: The vice president called the plan a classic Trump deal,
4: where if Iranian assets are ever unfrozen, they're going to go to make American farmers richer and to feed the Iranian people.
20: Iran's annual agricultural imports of those three commodities amount to about 350 million bushels of corn and 80 million bushels of soybeans, both mostly from South America, Brazil, and Argentina, and 140 million bushels of Russian wheat. Vance's comments, as you heard, were filled with many ifs that would need to be met before any grain movement from the U.S. to Iran were to take place. But the Iranians deny that any agreement has happened. The memo of understanding also promised to unfreeze Iranian assets. President Trump and the USDA now accepting applications for an agribusiness trade mission to Ghana, scheduled for September 22nd through the 25th. The mission will connect American agricultural exporters with buyers from Ghana and other West African nations. Applications are due July 1st. USDA officials say Ghana is an expanding market for U.S. agricultural products, with exports reaching $175 million last year. Opportunities exist for beef, dairy, grain, soybeans, animal feed, seafood, and forestry products. The agency says the mission is designed to help create new export opportunities that support farm income and rural jobs. And a unique public-private partnership offering for conservation is accepting applications for its latest round of funding.
6: The latest investment in the realm of regional conservation partnership.
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6: 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As in past years, the Regional Conservation Partnership Program funding awards will be split into two categories, RCPP Classic and RCPP Alternative funding arrangements.
10: Proposals are going to be due both for AFA and Classic and the RCPP NOFOs August 24th of this year. Folks can see the Notice of Funding Opportunity on grants.gov.
6: RCPP features a partner-driven approach to addressing conservation challenges on working lands. I'm Rod Bain reporting for the U.S. Department of Agriculture in Washington, D.C.
21: Have some showers and storms remaining in the forecast across the Panhandle and South Plains, and a few in the Ark-La-Tex later today. You don't need any more. The rest of the state, hot and dry for a while. I'm meteorologist Dan Brunoff. Weather's next.
20: As the Lone Star Farm and Ranch Report continues, this is TSN News.
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2: Well, good morning, everyone. Welcome to Wednesday. It's hump day. We're getting closer and closer to the weekend on our first full week of summer, and Mother Nature is going to make it feel like summer around here through the rest of the week and into the weekend, also into most of next week, as high pressure in the upper levels of the atmosphere stretches out, stretching from the desert southwest all the way through most of Texas, except for the Panhandle and Northeast Texas. Well, today, Northeast Texas, you got another area of storms we got to watch out for later on today coming in from the northwest. You don't need any more rain. Some areas west and south of Texarkana out towards Paris and Atlanta. Well, you saw 10, 12 inches of rain yesterday and the night before that. You got one more chance later on this afternoon and evening, and then I think faucets are going to shut off. You get out into the Panhandle, you got scattered showers and storms in the forecast for today and tomorrow, maybe a few in the Friday as well, but everybody else across the state high and dry until we get into early next week. Monsoonal moisture will start to pick up out in the West Texas to get rid of this baking heat that you've been experiencing this week, and it's going to extend all the way into the weekend with afternoon highs out into the high deserts getting close to 108 degrees all the way through Friday, 106 this weekend, and again, storm chances will knock temperatures back into the 90s early next week. The rest of the state, no heat advisories right now, but that might change into the weekend. There'll be triple digits as far east as Wichita Falls and Abilene and St. Angelo here as we head into the end of the week and into the weekend, mainly in the low to mid-90s across the north and central Texas as far as the Piney Woods, and same thing from the Hill Country, mid-90s in the forecast all the way down towards the lower Rio Grande Valley. If you're going to be working outdoors, remember to please stay hydrated, take frequent breaks, wear light-colored, loose-fitted clothing, sunscreen, and a hat. And then your pets, make sure they're indoors during peak heating hours. Also, if you're going to be driving around with your pets or your children, make sure you take a shoe off and throw it in the back seat before you get in your vehicle. That way, you'll always check your back seat for pets and children. We don't need any silly fatalities here this summer. We get a lot of bad things happening just because we have a lot on our mind as we're cruising around running errands. So again, beat the heat and check the back seat. Good advice, right? I think so. Have a great day today. I'm meteorologist Dan Brunoff in the TSN Forecast Center.
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5: Here's your KSST KRVA FM weather. Stationary front off to our north, so we might get a shower or thunderstorm overnight. We'll stay cloudy, mid-70s on the low. Sunny in the morning on Wednesday, hot and humid. We're headed for the low 90s. Our heat index up around 100, and maybe a shower or thunderstorm. Sunny on Thursday. I'm meteorologist Steve Hamilton on KSST and KRVA FM.
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1: 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Box beef prices close higher, choice up $4.25, $400.31, select up $5.47 to $381.06 on 93 loads. Base grade spot cotton bids in Texas from $69.93 to higher grades of $76.93 on about 500 bales. The Cutlook A index was down 30 points to 88.30. The AWP is 62.37. Although box beef prices ended the day stronger, the live cattle contracts ran out of momentum through the day's afternoon, and by closing, all of the contracts were found to be lower. June live cattle closed down 67 cents to 55.15. August was down $1.35 at 246 even.
10: TSN headlines. Former Texas Tech quarterback Brendan Sorsby will not have the NFL as a new direction this year. The league says it will not hold a supplemental draft this summer, meaning Sorsby will have to declare for the 2027 draft for a crack at the NFL. A demonstrator who shot and injured a police officer during a protest outside a Texas immigration center last year is sentenced to federal prison. Seven other protesters received prison terms from 30 to 70 years. Today marks 4 years since the U.S. Supreme Court overturned Roe v. Wade, and the abortion debate continues at the Texas state capitol. GOP focus remains on improving House Bill 7, which aims to end medication abortions through civil penalties. The state of Texas takes a new tactic in the fight against voter fraud, aiming to reform the use of P.O. boxes as home addresses. In sports, both the San Antonio Spurs and the Dallas Mavericks make selections in last night's NBA draft. In their matchups, the Houston Astros win over Toronto, while the Texas Rangers lose out to Miami. With your Texas News headlines, I'm Kristen Yates.
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1: App at 597. July Kansas City wheat down 15 and a quarter at 618 and a quarter. September Kansas City wheat down 14 and three quarters at 625 and a quarter. Oil dipped. West Texas Intermediate fell 0.9% to settle at 73.21 a barrel. Brent declined 1.1% to close at 77.08. Wall Street gave up more of its recent gains. The S&P 500 fell 107 points to 7,365. The Dow Jones lost 46 to close at 51,667. And the NASDAQ dropped 580 points to 25,587. With the Lone Star Farm and Ranch Report, I'm Chelsea Wade, TSN News.
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0: CSA News. I'm Kristen Yates. Our top story, it appears that a former Texas Tech quarterback who got in trouble for gambling will not have the NFL as an option this season.
1: The NFL says it won't hold a supplemental draft this summer, which leaves quarterback Brendan Sorsby having to wait until the 2027 NFL draft to get a crack at the league. Sorsby had been banned from NCAA competition after it was revealed he had bet on his own team while he was playing for Indiana. Sorsby checked into rehab for a sports gambling addiction this spring and was allowed to return to Texas Tech after a judge overturned the NCAA's decision. But with widespread outcry over his participation in college football, Sorsby decided to leave Tech and enter the supplemental draft. Sorsby's attorney called the NFL's decision a violation of the CBA and the law and plans to seek help from the NFL's Players Association. Austin York, TSN News.
0: A demonstrator who shot and injured a police officer during a protest outside a Texas immigration center last year is sentenced to federal prison.
2: Benjamin Song was convicted of attempted murder last March after prosecutors say he opened fire and wounded a police officer at the Prairie Land Detention Center in Alvarado. He's been sentenced to 100 years in federal prison. The seven other protesters have received prison terms ranging from 30 to 70 years. Defense Attorney Philip Hayes says the case is about young adults who never intended to hurt anyone, but wanted their voices to be heard. He says the sentencing for Song will be appealed. Critics have warned the case could have wide-reaching impact on protests, given that organizations operating within the U.S. are supposed to be protected by First Amendment free speech rights. Russell Scott, TSN News.
0: A new farm bill proposal moving through the U.S. Senate could impact both Texas farmers and families who rely on food assistance programs. A key disagreement remains over the SNAP program. Democrats say the draft fails to delay recently approved SNAP cost-sharing requirements for states. Supporters say the bill would strengthen programs that help farmers manage risk. Because Senate leaders will likely need bipartisan support to pass the measure, negotiations are expected to continue through the summer. A little North Texas boy is a big hero, and the sheriff's office is considering him for a commendation.
3: On Father's Day, 7-year-old Patrick jumped right in the family pool to save his baby brother Liam from drowning. Johnson County Sheriff's Office says Patrick, all by himself, pulled Liam from the water, went and got his mom, and then ran like crazy to a neighbor's home for more help. First responders got there and stabilized the year-old Liam and rushed him to Cook Children's, where he's expected to make a full recovery. The sheriff's office has announced that Patrick has been nominated for a commendation award. The nomination will be reviewed by the committee at its next meeting. Kurt Lewis, TSN News.

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4: Good morning, I'm Chad Young. Thanks for joining me on KSST's Good Morning Show. KSST has been reporting the news for Sulphur Springs and Hopkins County since 1947. We couldn't look to the future without remembering our past. These are the History and Heritage Files as compiled and presented by Bill Bradford prior to 2014.
5: These are the History and Heritage Files for the 17th day of June. Sunrise this morning, 6:13. Sunset this evening, 8:34. The day, sunrise, sunset, be about 14 hours, 21 minutes long. From dawn to dark, about an hour more than that. Typical high this time of the year, 90 degrees. High on this day in 1971 was 102 degrees cooler than the previous day and 1 degree cooler than the day that would follow. Summer officially begins June 21st, but Mother Nature has occasionally been known to jump the gun. On this day in 1954, the Sulphur Springs Eagles defeated Dangerfield 5-4. And in 1975, City Manager Olin Petty said just when they thought they were about to get the plans for the new sewage plant approved, the state changed the rules. Back to the drafting board. June 1982, a Sulphur Springs High School athlete did something unprecedented, invited to participate in two All-Star games in two separate sports.
6: An honor that just might be a first in Texas high school athletics has come to Sulphur Springs High School Wildcat Jordan Stanley. Jordan will be throwing in not one, but two All-Star games in two separate sports. Says Wildcat baseball coach Foy Williams.
7: Yes, sir. We Thursday night learned that Jordan had been selected to play in another All-Star game, except this one's baseball.
6: You mean Jordan Stanley's going to be playing two All-Star games?
7: That's right. I think that may be a first. I've never heard of that happening before. But
6: Jordan was drafted by the Texas Rangers to play baseball, but he turned down the offer to accept a scholarship to play football at Louisiana Tech, where a guy named Terry Bradshaw perfected his skills. Jordan has also accepted an invitation to quarterback in the Texas Coaches All-Star football game, also in the Astrodome, July 23rd. How'd Jordan do?
7: He was the starting pitcher.
6: Oh, good.
7: He was in the ball game. He struck out five. He walked two. He gave up two hits, and he gave up no runs.
5: I don't remember how he did quarterbacking in that other game. Maybe we can find it here in the Heritage Files.
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0: Well, not a lot to tell now in the weather forecast. Of course, it's been officially summer for several days and feels like it, and will continue to feel like it. Today, mostly sunny with a high near 92 degrees. Heat index values as high as 101. Winds will be light and from the southwest. And on Thursday, just about the same, mostly sunny, high of 92, with the exception that we will have a wind from the south gusting up to 20 miles per hour on Thursday. So with the possible exception of fishermen, it may not be the best thing for fishermen. I think the rest of us will like to have that breeze. Friday, mostly sunny, high of 93, winds from the south gusting up to 25, and it continues on like that about the same. Saturday and Sunday, no mention of rain in the weather forecast now, at least through Monday. And we hope you have a shady place to rest today. Thanks for sharing your morning with KSST.
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3: We're talking today about shaping the future and looking ahead to your next generation of employee, your next generation of leadership. So I want to start talking about employee engagement, because an engaged employee is so much easier to develop and prepare than someone who isn't engaged. There's also a lot of pressure on relationships with coworkers. But if you think about that bond that you form with your employees and your coworkers, a lot of those memories that you have could be days where everything seemed to go wrong, but maybe everybody stayed late and pitched in, that you have this shared hardship, that you've built camaraderie as a group. And this is actually a chemical response. There's a release of chemicals in our body in times of struggle that help us cope. So our bodies are actually trying to incentivize us. So employees need opportunities to make decisions and experience the results of those decisions. They need a real job description with real goals and milestones to achieve. Second, you want to give feedback often. Ask questions like, what can I do to better support you? Are there any resources that you need to get your job done? Are you stuck on anything that I could help with? Start with you, start from the top. Then we want to create this culture of development. So once a year, each person on a team is asked to write down their top three strengths or the areas that they feel like they've most improved, and their three biggest weaknesses or areas that they feel they need the most work. So just an activity like that can get all of your employees involved in not only their development, but the development of their coworkers, their fellow employees. It's all about creating a positive culture. At least get the conversation started. That's how you start working on this culture of development. Well, a lot of times what we see in both family and non-family businesses are when the current generation doesn't want to let go, there's a multitude of different reasons for why. I mentioned identity. It could be that they have a low level of trust in their employees, so they think if they're not there, the company would fail, or they're protective of the next generation. So really, you want to just start talking about this. I will say that until I'm blue in the face. Start talking about these things. I would start, I mentioned this before, with an employee engagement survey. Figure out where you are now. You can use SurveyMonkey or some other anonymous polling tool. If that feels a little too formal, you can have these conversations if you think you're going to get honest feedback from your employees. But figure out where your current state is so then you can plan for your future state. So these are just some sample questions that work well in a survey like this. So what three words would you use to describe our culture? Would you recommend a friend to work here? What do we do better than anyone else? What should we do better than anyone else? And if asked, what would you say our company's values are? So I've had some company leaders are afraid of this type of assessment. You know, they think, well, what if we get a whole bunch of negative feedback back? What do we do with that? That is a great spot to start. Those are all different areas of improvement then. The worst thing you can do is do a survey like this and then not respond to it, because you're going to

0: lose motivation and buy-in from your employees. Like, well, why did I just do that? And if you're doing a survey like this and not just having face-to-face conversations, make sure you keep it anonymous. I had one. So you want to figure out where you are now so you can plan for where you want to go next. So a great place to start is evaluating your current state. So that could be your leadership team. It could be what you think the culture is. But again, if you've got a good handle on where you are now, then you can think about your future state and then what do you need to do to get there? What is missing from your current state that would exist in your future state? And you can start taking the steps to get there. Make a list of the conversations you need to have. This can feel like a fire hose. This can feel overwhelming. So if you just start with making a list of the conversations, who do you need to be talking to? And then you can just start checking those off.
1: 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I'm Bill Baker, Dairy Radio Now.
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4: Profitability in the commercial cow-calf sector over the last few years has created the potential to upgrade facilities. And if we do it with intentionality, an upgrade in facilities leads to more efficiency, greater safety for both the cattle and the operators. And because we improve that efficiency and the use of labor, it can improve our bottom line and profitability. Other key thing there is considering animal behavior. And this is where things like lighting, are we going to build this inside of a barn or cover it? Are we building it somewhere around trees? We want lighting to be good because we know cattle don't see super well and they have a tendency to shy away from the dark. And just other things to consider as far as animal behavior, just things like, you know, cattle typically think about one thing at a time. Their instinct is to go back to other cattle. They don't like to be alone. We know cattle have a flight zone. They have that perimeter that they're not comfortable with humans in or predator species in. That varies from animal to animal. And then cattle have a point of balance, that point at their shoulder. If we want them to move forward, if we move back to the back part of the animal behind the shoulder, they tend to move forward. If we get in front of that point of balance or in front of their shoulder, they tend to back up. We want to consider all those different things as far as animal behavior, because good animal husbandry skills, another part of being safe while working cattle, are really based on understanding cattle behavior and what they have a tendency to just naturally, instinctively do.
2: American Cattle News.

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2: And just like that, it was Wednesday, June 24th. Very pleased to have you tuned in again. So bright and early, KSST, I'm John Mark Dempsey. It's World UFO Day, more coming up. It's also National Pralines Day. Today's factoid, the percentage of Africa that is wilderness, 28. The percentage of North America that is wilderness, 38.
3: Shazam!
2: Birthdays. Born June 24th, 1895, heavyweight champ Jack Dempsey. And no, I don't know if there's a relation, but all of the Dempseys do come from Ireland. Used to be O'Dempsey. So, probably.
4: Won't you come with me to Alabama? Let's go see my dear old mammy. She's frying eggs and broiling hammy. That's what I like about the South.
2: Singer and band leader and sidekick of Jack Benny, Phil Harris, born this day in 1905. Golfing great Billy Casper, born June 24th, 1931. This day in history.
5: It's a style known to everyone. Recognizable at a glance. This picture, painted around 100 years ago, looked like nothing that had ever been painted. The Young Ladies of Avignon, dated 1907, was to change art forever.
2: June 24, 1901, the first major exhibition of Pablo Picasso's art opens in Paris. The clip is from the Pablo Picasso collection. June 24, 1947, the first official report of unidentified flying objects, as several UFOs are seen near Mount Rainier in Washington State. Pilot Kenneth Arnold.
6: They looked something like a pie plate that was cut in half with a sort of a convex triangle in the rear. And whether it has anything to do with our army or our intelligence or whether it has to do with some foreign country, I don't know.
2: And our thought for the day is from Jack Dempsey, whose birthday was June 24th. He said, nobody owes anybody a living, but everybody's entitled to a chance. Well, be kind to yourself today. This is KSST. Good morning.
7: With an Ag Minute, I'm Chelsea Wade. Texas farmers continue to make progress in the field, but crop conditions remain a mixed bag across much of the state.
8: USDA says the winter wheat harvest is now 77% complete, ahead of the five-year average pace. However, drought conditions continue to take a toll on the crop, with just 12% of the remaining wheat rated good and none rated excellent. Cotton producers are also making steady progress. 90% of the crop is planted, with a quarter of the acreage now squaring and 8% setting bolls. Cotton conditions are improving, though only 44% of the crop is rated good to excellent. Corn is advancing quickly with 67% of the crop now silking, slightly ahead of normal. Sorghum planting is nearly finished at 96% complete, while rice growers have 28% of their crop headed. Rice continues to be one of the brighter spots in the report with 80% rated good. Kurt Lewis, TSN News.
7: And this has been an Ag Minute. I'm Chelsea Wade, TSN News.
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0: Here's your KSST KRVA FM weather. Big high pressure system developing over central Texas. We could get a shower or two early today, but turning sunny in the afternoon, pretty hot and humid. Low 90s on the air temperature. Today's heat index about 100. Overnight will be clear with mid-70s, breezy, sunny, and low 90s for the high Thursday. I'm meteorologist Steve Hamilton on KSST and KRVA FM.
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5: The Sulphur Springs City Council meeting at noon on Wednesday for a called special meeting. The short agenda includes the canvassing or certification of the last City Council runoff election. That's where Tyler Law, the incumbent for place 3 and current mayor, was defeated by newcomer James Schumacher. The swearing in of Schumacher is not on the agenda for that special meeting. He will take his place on the Sulphur Springs City Council at the next regular meeting of the council. That's scheduled for the first Tuesday, July 7th. That's the same meeting that the first reading and hearing of a zoning change to put another truck stop inside the city limits of Sulphur Springs was supposed to be on the agenda. It's unclear at this time if it will stay on the agenda, since at a previous meeting, the Planning and Zoning Board tabled the matter for future consideration. The Planning and Zoning Board only making recommendations to the Sulphur Springs City Council of what their feelings are on applicants wanting a zoning change, the ultimate decision resting with the Sulphur Springs City Council. The June 24th meeting of the council starts at noon and be held at City Hall, 201 North Davis Street. The next regular meeting of the Sulphur Springs City Council starting at 7 p.m. July 7th at the same location on North Davis Street. The Hopkins County Commissioner's Court had a brief meeting Tuesday morning. A new solar company, Zelestra Energy, gave a $55,000 grant to the Miller Grove Volunteer Fire Department, which was greatly appreciated by the small volunteer group. Tanner Crump being recognized as the recipient of the Melvin Drum Chief Deputy of the Year Award. Crump receiving that award at the last Texas Chief Deputies Association meeting, which he has also now been elected president of that association. The Chief Deputy of the Year Award is the Texas Chief Deputy's highest honor, Crump being picked for that award out of the 254 chief deputies in the state of Texas. As he received that award, it's noted that recipients of the award embody not only the qualities set forth by Chief Melvin Drum, who was killed in the line of duty and whom the award is named after, but they also honor individuals who have provided exemplary service to the Texas Chief Deputies Association. County Judge Robert Newsom congratulated Crump on his award, thanked him for his service to our community, telling those in attendance that Tanner Crump is an asset to the county and its constituents.
6: I'm veterinarian Dr. Bob Judd, host of Texas Vet News. There are steps we should take if we suspect new world screwworms in our livestock. First, immediately report to the Texas Animal Health Commission, the USDA, or your local veterinarian. After collection and wound cleaning, use appropriate treatment methods to care for the wound based on current conditions and advice from your local veterinarian. Keep the wound covered if possible and treat it until it is healed to avoid more infestations. And report suspicious wildlife to a Texas Parks and Wildlife Department wildlife biologist.
7: In obituary news,
8: funeral service for Barbara Green, age 79, of Dyke, will be held at 10 a.m. Friday, June 26th at Murray Owosky. Visitation will be held from 6 to 8 p.m. Thursday, June 26th at Murray Owosky. Mrs. Green passed away at Rock Creek Health and Rehab on Monday. Barbara was born April 6th, 47, in Sulphur Springs to the late Roy and Marguerite Enix Anderson. She married B.C. Green Jr. in Sulphur Springs December 15th of 69. She was a devoted homemaker who found her greatest joy in spending time with her family, especially those grandkids. She never met a stranger and had a remarkable gift for making everyone feel welcome. Barbara enjoyed searching for treasures at garage sales and loved the simple pleasures of visiting with friends and neighbors. Her kind heart, warm smile, and friendly nature touched the lives of many and will be remembered by all who knew her. Barbara is survived by her children, Shane Green and wife Jessica of Dyke, Sean Green and wife Rebecca of Dyke, Kevin Green of New York, and many, many grandchildren, preceded in death by her parents and husband.
5: 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Mrs. Gamble passed away at Kindred Hospital, Arlington, Wednesday, June 3rd. Doris was born November 18, 1846 in Hopkins County to John and Thelma Mabry Murray. Doris dedicated many years of service to Frito-Lay and CompuCom, where she worked as an administrative support until her retirement. 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She is survived by her sons, David Gamble, Greg Gamble, and wife Dulce, sisters Thelma Bailey and husband Paul, Silvo Tittle, brother John Murray Jr. and wife Liz, and many, many grandchildren, preceded to death by her parents.
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8: Mark your calendars early. The Independence Day concert and fireworks show will be held on Celebration Plaza June 27th at 8 p.m. It's VBS time again, and that's happening at St. Luke Baptist Church, FM 2285, at the intersection of County Road 4762. 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Meal a Day Sulphur Springs is hosting a 4th of July unlimited rowdy goose, bounce houses, Kona ice, shop local vendors and music, goodie bags and bottled water festival Saturday, July 4th, starting at 10 a.m. and going to 4 p.m. You know where that senior center is at? It's over at 301 Oak Avenue. $5 gets you all sorts of fun. 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It all goes to benefit Meal a Day Sulphur Springs. The Mount Sterling Cemetery annual homecoming and business meeting is happening Sunday, June 28th. 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Everyone is welcome to attend. 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
5: Oh boy, looky here. St. James Catholic Church is having a garage sale. That's right. It's in their air conditioning education building. Can't beat that. Friday and Saturday, June 19th and 20th, and then again on the 26th and 27th. You know where St. James Catholic Church is. It's 297 Texas Street. They're going to be open 8 to 4. Proceeds go to benefit the Women's Guild. We Will Rock You, Young at Part, will be happening at Main Street Theater Saturday, June 27th, starting at 7 p.m. and Sunday, June 28th, starting at 3 p.m.
9: You know where that Main Street Community Theater is? It's at 225 Main Street here in Sulphur Springs.
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11: 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Coming up, Commissioner Sid Miller applauds Secretary Kennedy's early efforts to reshape the nation's diet. 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
11: Texas Ag Commissioner Sid Miller is praising Secretary Robert F. Kennedy Jr.'s moves to reform federal nutrition policy, saying less processed food and greater access to fresh, nutritious products is a positive step for public health and agriculture.
13: We produce some of the healthiest foods on the planet. You know, we grow fresh fruits, fresh vegetables, beef, fish, dairy, nuts, all kinds of wholesome products that are great nourishment for our families every day. So I think for too long we've watched the rates of obesity, diabetes, even heart disease, you know, climb upward, while the consumption of fresh foods is falling off. Convenience has taken over. We made it too easy. So Secretary Kennedy and the MAHA movement, I'm so proud because they renewed national interest in eating more fruits, vegetables, and whole foods. Eat real food. That's the motto. In the past year, the national, listen to this. In the past year, national rates of obesity are just down 2%. We're getting skinnier, and that we need to, because we're pretty much obese nation. So when Americans choose fresh, nutrient-dense foods, they're investing in their own health, and that'll lower the cost to the taxpayer, because right now the cost of health care is skyrocketing. We got to support producers who work hard to feed this country good, real food. So as the conversation shifts towards reducing reliance on ultra-processed foods and increasing consumption of whole foods, agriculture is the place to lead.
11: Next time on Shoot the Bull.
13: All the forecasters say we're in for an El Nino season.
11: I'm Chelsea Wade, TSN News.
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0: News. I'm Kristen Yates. Our top story today marks 4 years since the U.S. Supreme Court overturned Roe v. Wade, and the abortion debate continues at the Texas state capitol.
1: Protecting the unborn, that was an issue taken up by the Texas Senate State Affairs Committee Tuesday. It's considering more anti-abortion legislation on top of the state's 4 near-total bans. Only those opposed were invited. They're focused on House Bill 7, which aims to end medication abortions through $100,000 civil penalties against anyone who supplies the drugs. Texas Right to Life's John Segoe.
2: At least 19,000 orders of abortion pills are coming into Texas each year.
1: Abortion rights groups gathered outside the hearing. Raven Freeborn heads up Avow Texas.
3: It targets abortion funds and travel support networks, punishes out-of-state providers simply for helping Texans.
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0: Outgoing Texas Senator John Cornyn has half a year left in office, and he's made it clear he's not going quietly.
4: Senator Cornyn says he will play hardball in his final 6 months in office if he has to. Cornyn told Semaphore that he told Senate Republican leadership that in order for him to vote on a $70 billion immigration spending bill, the White House must reimburse Texas for border security spending. Cornyn's office says the White House has indicated they will put a notice of funding on that. Cornyn says he has cards to play, and he's in a position to play more hardball. Cornyn also said that he's going to focus on helping Republicans in other states headed toward November and not Ken Paxton, who beat him in the runoff. Eric Bushman, TSN News.
0: There are signs of a growing divide in the Texas Democratic Party.
5: Congressman Jasmine Crockett, who was not picked as the party's candidate for Senate, is apparently refusing to campaign for the winner, James Tallarico. That's leading to questions about whether black voters will come out in November.
6: Without question, black voters support is indispensable for James Tallarico.
5: Rice political analyst Mark Jones says that the black voting bloc is reliably around 15% of all votes cast. If that drops to single digits, Tallarico's in trouble. The latest polling shows that he and the Republican Ken Paxton are neck and neck. In San Antonio, Michael Board, TSN News.
0: The state of Texas is taking a new tactic in the fight against voter fraud. The Secretary of State's office addressing reports that some folks are using P.O. boxes as their home address.
7: By the end of the month, we'll have reviewed all 254 counties to identify potential commercial mailboxes in each county.
0: Christina Adkins, who heads the election division, says that info will then be given to counties so they can check their voter rolls. Earlier this year, an investigation found 5 dozen active voter registrations associated with 2 private mailbox locations in Houston. This is TSN News.
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0: 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It's 7 o'clock, time for another hour of KSST's Good Morning Show.
1: With your Texas Rangers report, I'm Dylan Moore. The Rangers win the series opener against the Marlins. Details next.
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Miami would tie it in the sixth, but Texas responded with two in the eighth. The Marlins made it close, scoring one in the eighth, but Jacob Latz left the bases loaded to preserve the lead and had a 1-2-3 ninth inning for the save. The Rangers are now 38-40 on the season, and first pitch tonight is scheduled for 5:40. With your Rangers report, I'm Dylan.

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2: And we're all getting started for another glorious day in Hopkins County. Good morning, I'm John Mark Dempsey. Happy to have you along for the ride again on KSST. Definitely a summertime weather pattern now. Today, mostly sunny with a high near 92 degrees. Heat index values as high as 101. And winds will be light and from the southwest. And about the same right on through the rest of the week. By tomorrow, we do have a wind from the south gusting up to 20 miles per hour, so that'll help some. But no mention of rain in the weather forecast for the rest of the week. We have James Terry with your Sulphur Springs and Hopkins County birthdays coming up here in just a few moments. But first of all, some other birthdays to tell you about.

0: Bruce Johnston of the Beach Boys and the composer of I Write the Songs by Barry Manilow is 82, this day in history. June 24, 1947, the first official report of unidentified flying objects as several UFOs are seen near Mount Rainier in Washington State. And in 1997, 50 years later to the day, the Air Force releases a report dismissing long-standing claims of an alien spacecraft crash in Roswell, New Mexico, from CNN.
1: The Air Force says it began releasing dozens of crash dummies over desert skies for various purposes in the 1950s to test new technologies like aircraft ejection seats and high-altitude parachutes. That and payload debris, says the Air Force, fit with what people reported seeing.
0: And so it goes. Make it a great day. Good morning. This is KSST.

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1: And just like that, it was Wednesday, June 24th. Very pleased to have you tuned in again so bright and early. KSST, I'm John Mark Dempsey. Some other birthdays and milestones to tell you about.
2: Powerful right does the trick. Football is out, and Dempsey is still the champ.
1: Born June 24th, 1895, heavyweight champ Jack Dempsey. And no, I don't know if there's a relation, but all of the Dempseys do come from Ireland. Used to be O'Dempsey, so probably.
3: Won't you come with me to Alabama? Let's go see my dear old mammy. She's frying eggs and broiling hammy. That's what I like about the South.
1: Singer and band leader and sidekick of Jack Benny, Phil Harris, born this day in 1905. Golfing great Billy Casper, born June 24th, 1931. This day in history.
4: It's a style known to everyone, recognizable at a glance. This picture, painted around 100 years ago, looked like nothing that had ever been painted. The Young Ladies of Avignon, dated 1907, was to change art forever.
1: June 24th, 1901, the first major exhibition of Pablo Picasso's art opens in Paris. Clip is from the Pablo Picasso collection. June 24th, 1947, the first official report of unidentified flying objects, as several UFOs are seen near Mount Rainier in Washington State. Pilot Kenneth Arnold.
5: They looked something like a pie plate that was cut in half with a sort of a convex triangle in the rear. And whether it has anything to do with our army or our intelligence or whether it has to do with some foreign country, I don't know.
1: This day in 2022, in Dobbs versus Jackson Women's Health Organization, the U.S. Supreme Court overturned the Roe versus Wade decision of 1973. 20% chance of showers and thunderstorms before noontime, mostly sunny otherwise, high of 92. Heat index values as high as 99. Well, be kind to yourself today. This is KSST. Good morning.

0: Here's your KSST KRVA FM weather. Big high pressure system developing over central Texas. We could get a shower or two early today, but turning sunny in the afternoon, pretty hot and humid. Low 90s on the air temperature. Today's heat index about 100. Overnight will be clear with mid-70s, breezy, sunny, and low 90s for the high Thursday. I'm meteorologist Steve Hamilton on KSST and KRVA-FM.
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0: morning. This is Morning News Break from the Texas State Network. I'm Kristen Yates. Leading our news this morning, 5 days after a Texas grandmother was killed by an out-of-control Tesla, her relatives have filed suit against both the driver and the automaker.
1: The driver of the car that crashed through the front of a home, killing a 76-year-old woman, says his Tesla was in autopilot mode. Tesla refutes that. For the woman's family,
2: we're still in a fact-finding mode.
1: Attorney Chris Atkins says the car itself may provide the answers, and he wants Tesla to preserve all the data sent from the car back to the company at the time of the crash.
2: Mainly, we're alleging a product defect and a failure to warn on Tesla's part.
1: And negligence on the part of the driver, 44-year-old Michael Butler.
0: That's Jim Ryan reporting. The USDA announces there are now 19 confirmed cases of screwworm in the U.S., the majority found across five Texas counties. Xavier Walton has more.
3: Many ranchers and some Texas lawmakers say they want to see a more aggressive response to this outbreak. With that said, you know, Texas has started fighting this decades-old threat with new technology. Federal officials now utilizing drones, thermal cameras, and artificial intelligence. But the main tool officials are using is still sterile flies. The idea is to release sterile male flies so they mate with females but do not reproduce.
0: Experts say a continued outbreak could cost Texas livestock producers $732 million per year. Eight Antifa-linked defendants in an attack on an ICE detention center in northern Texas are going to prison for a long time.
4: Fort Worth Federal District Judge Reed O'Connor said what happened was an assault on democracy and not a simple protest. Ringleader Benjamin Song, a former Marine reservist, was sentenced to 100 years for opening fire on the Prairie Land Detention Center and wounding an Alvarado police officer. The other seven were given sentences ranging from 30 to 70 years. The defendants deny any affiliation with Antifa and say they were sentenced too harshly. Judge O'Connor says the need to deter this kind of conduct is high. Eric Lycom, TSN News.
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0: Welcome back to Morning News Break. 4 years after the U.S. Supreme Court overturned Roe v. Wade, the abortion debate still rages at the Texas State Capitol.
6: The Texas Senate State Affairs Committee met Tuesday to consider ways to strengthen current anti-abortion laws, like House Bill 7. It aims to end medication abortion through $100,000 civil penalties against anyone manufacturing or supplying the pills. Texas Right to Life's John Segoe testified that this law allowed Attorney General Ken Paxton to go after Aid Access.
7: It's a company that's in Austria and the Netherlands that is working on a global network of distributors of abortion pills.
6: Abortion rights groups met outside the hearing, avowed Texas Executive Director Raven Freeborn.
8: They want to control Texans who are still accessing care despite their bans.
6: In Austin, Chris Fox, TSN News.
0: Outgoing Texas Senator John Cornyn has about half a year left in office, and he's made it clear he's not going quietly.
9: Senator Cornyn says he will play hardball in his final 6 months in office if he has to. Cornyn told Semaphore that he told Senate Republican leadership that in order for him to vote on a $70 billion immigration spending bill, the White House must reimburse Texas for border security spending. Cornyn's office says the White House has indicated they will put a notice of funding on that. Cornyn says he has cards to play. and he's in a position to play more hardball. Cornyn also said that he's going to focus on helping Republicans in other states headed toward November, and not Ken Paxton, who beat him in the runoff. Eric Bushman, TSN News.
0: There are signs of a growing divide in the Texas Democratic Party.
10: Congressman Jasmine Crockett, who was not picked as the party's candidate for Senate, is apparently refusing to campaign for the winner, James Tallarico. That's leading to questions about whether black voters will come out in November.
11: Without question, black voter support is indispensable for James Tallarico.
10: Rice political analyst Mark Jones says that the black voting bloc is reliably around 15% of all votes cast. If that drops to single digits, Tallarico's in trouble. The latest polling shows that he and the Republican Ken Paxton are neck and neck. In San Antonio, Michael Board, TSN News.
0: The state of Texas has taken a new tactic in the fight against voter fraud. The Secretary of State's office addressing reports that some people are using P.O. boxes as their home address.
12: By the end of the month, we'll have reviewed all 254 counties to identify potential commercial mailboxes in each county.
0: Christina Adkins heads the election division and says that info will then be given to counties so they can check their voter rolls. Earlier this year, an investigation found 5 dozen active voter registrations associated with only 2 private mailbox locations in Houston. A new farm bill proposal moving through the U.S. Senate could impact both Texas farmers and families who rely on food assistance programs. Key disagreement remains over the SNAP program. Democrats say the draft fails to delay recently approved cost-sharing requirements for states. Supporters say the draft of this farm bill would strengthen programs that help farmers manage risk. Because Senate leaders will likely need bipartisan support to pass the measure, negotiations are expected to continue through the summer. A little North Texas boy is a big hero, and the sheriff's office is considering him for a special award.
13: On Father's Day, 7-year-old Patrick jumped right in the family pool to save his baby brother Liam from drowning. Johnson County Sheriff's Office says Patrick, all by himself, pulled Liam from the water, went and got his mom, and then ran like crazy to a neighbor's home for more help. First responders got there and stabilized the year-old Liam and rushed him to Cook Children's, where he's expected to make a full recovery. The sheriff's office has announced that Patrick has been nominated for a commendation award. The nomination will be reviewed by the committee at its next meeting. Kurt Lewis, TSN News.
0: A giraffe lost in the Texas Hill Country for more than a week has finally been located.
14: Gracie was described as having a long neck and rounded ears. She somehow escaped an exotic ranch about 100 miles northwest of San Antonio about 10 days ago. In a social media post, the manager of the Cedar Hollow Ranch said Gracie disappeared after feeding on a hillside, but now she's been found. Ranch manager said Gracie had only been there about a month. They're not saying exactly where she was found, but only that it was farther away than they had expected. Russell Scott, TSN News.
0: Time now this morning for our app of the day. Here's David Rankin.
15: 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I'm David Rankin, TSN News.
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3: The latest road trip from our friend Gunnar Gafoor, the guy from Norway who recently became the youngest person to visit every country on Earth. 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
4: Well, we're trying to break a world record. 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
3: And you've heard the expression, all over the map? 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
5: The long and winding road.
3: And where again, Gunner?
4: Let me not comment on that.
3: Okay, then where will you finish?
4: Let me not comment on that.
3: I guess their route is proprietary information.
5: I've seen that road before.
3: My guess would be starting in New England, knocking out all those little states, and then down the East Coast, hang a right at the Gulf of Mexico.
4: We're trying to avoid the big cities as much as possible.
3: Yeah, they got to keep that speed up. Of the three of you, who is the best driver?
4: No, Einstein, he's the guy who will be doing all the driving.
3: That doesn't seem very fair.
4: Well, he loves driving.
6: I love to drive. Boy, you sure said something there, partner.
3: Gunner says they'll only be stopping for gas. And that, by the way, will be your only chance to use an actual bathroom. Otherwise,
4: hi here. He's got one of those bags that you pee in, you know, when we climb mountains and so on, says it's too cold to leave the tent. And he's brought one of those just in case.
3: And you know, it's that kind of planning that's going to get these guys up to 20. And who knows, maybe 21 or 22.
4: We need a lot of downhills. We need the tailwind and a bit of luck to be able to do that, I think.
3: Then I'm Mike Rogers with the other side of the news on TSN.
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7: The Brendan Sorsby story had another plot twist yesterday when the NFL announced that they're declining to hold the 2026 supplemental draft. On June 15th, Sorsby applied to enter the draft amid legal battles with the NCAA and Big 12 regarding his eligibility. In a statement, the league said Sorsby's petition did not address his college gambling violations properly and that the issues are too significant to look the other way. Sorsby will have to wait to declare for the draft in 2027. The World Cup is having records broken left and right, and Cristiano Ronaldo made his own history yesterday in Houston. While Portugal dominated Uzbekistan in a 5-0 win, Ronaldo scored 2 goals and became the first male player ever to score in 6 different World Cups. Today begins the third batch of group games, and there will be 6 games a day till Saturday. The game to watch today is Scotland versus Brazil on Fox at 5. I'm Adam C., TSN Sports Minute.
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11: The Sulphur Springs City Council meeting at noon on Wednesday for a called special meeting. The short agenda includes the canvassing or certification of the last City Council runoff election. That's where Tyler Law, the incumbent for place three and current mayor, was defeated by newcomer James Schumacher. The swearing in of Schumacher is not on the agenda for that special meeting. He will take his place on the Sulphur Springs City Council at the next regular meeting of the council. That's scheduled for the first Tuesday, July 7th. That's the same meeting that the first reading and hearing of a zoning change to put another truck stop inside the city limits of Sulphur Springs was supposed to be on the agenda. It's unclear at this time if it will stay on the agenda, since at a previous meeting, the Planning and Zoning Board tabled the matter for future consideration. The Planning and Zoning Board only making recommendations to the Sulphur Springs City Council of what their feelings are on applicants wanting a zoning change, the ultimate decision resting with the Sulphur Springs City Council. The June 24th meeting of the council starts at noon and be held at City Hall, 201 North Davis Street. Next regular meeting of the Sulphur Springs City Council starting at 7 p.m. July 7th at the same location on North Davis Street. The Hopkins County Commissioner's Court had a brief meeting Tuesday morning. A new solar company, Zelestra Energy, gave a $55,000 grant to the Miller Grove Volunteer Fire Department, which was greatly appreciated by the small volunteer group. Tanner Crump being recognized as the recipient of the Melvin Drum Chief Deputy of the Year Award. Crump receiving that award at the last Texas Chief Deputies Association meeting, which he has also now been elected president of that association. The Chief Deputy of the Year Award is the Texas Chief Deputy's highest honor, Crump being picked for that award out of the 254 chief deputies in the state of Texas. As he received that award, it's noted that recipients of the award embody not only the qualities set forth by Chief Melvin Drum, who was killed in the line of duty and whom the award is named after, but they also honor individuals who have provided exemplary service to the Texas Chief Deputies Association. County Judge Robert Newsom congratulated Crump on his award, thanked him for his service to our community, telling those in attendance that Tanner Crump is an asset to the county and its constituents.
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10: In obituary news,
13: funeral service for Barbara Green, age 79, of Dyke, will be held at 10 a.m. Friday, June 26th at Murray Owosky. Visitation will be held from 6 to 8 p.m. Thursday, June 26th at Murray Owosky. Mrs. Green passed away at Rock Creek Health and Rehab on Monday. Barbara was born April 6, 47 in Sulphur Springs to the late Roy and Marguerite Enix Anderson. She married B.C. Green Jr. in Sulphur Springs December 15th of 69. She was a devoted homemaker who found her greatest joy in spending time with her family, especially those grandkids. She never met a stranger and had a remarkable gift for making everyone feel welcome. Barbara enjoyed searching for treasures at garage sales and loved the simple pleasures of visiting with friends and neighbors. Her kind heart, warm smile, and friendly nature touched the lives of many and were remembered by all who knew her. Barbara is survived by her children, Shane Green and wife Jessica of Dyke, Sean Green and wife Rebecca of Dyke, Kevin Green of New York, and many, many grandchildren, preceded in death by her parents and husband.
10: Memorial service for Doris Gamble, age 79, of Euless, will be held at 2 p.m. Saturday, June 27th at Murray Owosky. Mrs. Gamble passed away at Kindred Hospital, Arlington, Wednesday, June 3rd. Doris was born November 18, 46 in Hopkins County to John and Thelma Mabry Murray. Doris dedicated many years of service to Frito-Lay and CompuCom, where she worked as an administrative support until her retirement. After retiring, she found great joy in caring for her youngest granddaughter, cherishing the opportunity to spend precious time with her and play an active role in her life. She is survived by her sons, David Gamble, Greg Gamble, and wife Dulce, sisters Thelma Bailey and husband Paul, Silvo Tittle, brother John Murray Jr. and wife Liz, and many, many grandchildren, preceded to death by her parents. Taking a look at your community calendar, Celebration Market will return to Celebration Plaza Saturday, July 11th, starting at its usual time, 6 p.m. The annual garage sale at Heritage Park here in Sulphur Springs is happening July 17th, starting at 8 a.m. and finishing July 18th. Goodness me, at 5 p.m. You know Heritage Park. It's over there at 416 North Jackson here in Sulphur Springs. For more information, give them a call at 903-885-2387 or visit their website, hopkinsmuseum.org.
13: Mark your calendars early. The Independence Day concert and fireworks show will be held on Celebration Plaza June 27th at 8 p.m. It's VBS time again, and that's happening at St. Luke Baptist Church, FM 2285, at the intersection of County Road 4762. 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The Mount Sterling Cemetery annual homecoming and business meeting is happening Sunday, June 28th. 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
10: Oh boy, looky here. St. James Catholic Church is having a garage sale. That's right. It's in their air conditioning education building. Can't beat that. Friday and Saturday, June 19th and 20th, and then again on the 26th and 27th. You know where St. James Catholic Church is. It's 297 Texas Street. They're going to be open 8 to 4. Proceeds go to benefit the Women's Guild. We Will Rock You Young at Part will be happening at Main Street Theater Saturday, June 27th, starting at 7 p.m. and Sunday, June 28th, starting at 3 p.m. You know where that Main Street Community Theater is. It's at 225 Main Street here in Sulphur Springs.
14: Well, put some coffee on, sit down and have a cup. It is Wednesday, June 24th, and we're passing the time this morning on KSST. Good morning, I'm John Mark Dempsey. Well, not a lot to tell now in the weather forecast. Of course, it's been officially summer for several days and feels like it, and will continue to feel like it. Today, mostly sunny with a high near 92 degrees. Heat index values as high as 101. Winds will be light and from the southwest. And on Thursday, just about the same, mostly sunny, high of 92, with the exception that we will have a wind from the south gusting up to 20 miles per hour on Thursday. So with the possible exception of fishermen, it may not be the best thing for fishermen. I think the rest of us will like to have that breeze. Friday, mostly sunny, high of 93, winds from the south gusting up to 25, and it continues on like that about the same. Saturday and Sunday, no mention of rain in the weather forecast now, at least through Monday. Coming up after 8 o'clock, we have Bill Bradford with the History and Heritage Files, And then at 8:30 this morning, it's Tumbleweed Smith and the Sound of Texas. And we hope you have a shady place to rest today. Thanks for sharing your morning with KSST.

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0: KSST has been reporting the news for Sulphur Springs and Hopkins County since 1947. We couldn't look to the future without remembering our past. These are the History and Heritage Files as compiled and presented by Bill Bradford prior to 2014.
1: These are the History and Heritage Files for the 17th day of June. Sunrise this morning, 6:13. Sunset this evening, 8:34. The day, sunrise, sunset, be about 14 hours, 21 minutes long. From dawn to dark, about an hour more than that. Typical high this time of the year, 90 degrees. High on this day in 1971 was 102 degrees cooler than the previous day and 1 degree cooler than the day that would follow. Summer officially begins June 21st, but Mother Nature has occasionally been known to jump the gun. On this day in 1954, the Sulphur Springs Eagles defeated Dangerfield 5-4. And in 1975, City Manager Olin Petty said just when they thought they were about to get the plans for the new sewage plant approved, the state changed the rules. Back to the drafting board. June 1982, a Sulphur Springs High School athlete did something unprecedented, invited to participate in two All-Star games in two separate sports.
2: An honor that just might be a first in Texas high school athletics has come to Sulphur Springs High School Wildcat Jordan Stanley. Jordan will be throwing in not one, but two All-Star games in two separate sports. Says Wildcat baseball coach Foyt Williams.
3: Yes, sir. We Thursday night learned that Jordan had been selected to play in another All-Star game, except this one's baseball.
2: You mean Jordan Stanley's going to be playing two All-Star games?
3: That's right. I think that may be a first. I've never heard of that happening before.
2: Jordan was drafted by the Texas Rangers to play baseball, but he turned down the offer to accept a scholarship to play football at Louisiana Tech, where a guy named Terry Bradshaw perfected his skills. Jordan has also accepted an invitation to quarterback in the Texas Coaches All-Star football game, also in the Astrodome, July 23rd. How'd Jordan do?
3: He was the starting pitcher.
2: Oh, good.
3: He was in the ball game. He struck out five. He walked two. He gave up two hits, and he gave up no runs.
1: I don't remember how he did quarterbacking in that other game. Maybe we can find it here in the Heritage Files.
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3: We're very broad in the arts, but I can tell you right now we have an artist who paints. We have a filmmaker. We have a sculptor. Two singers. Oh, a ballerina. All the arts in all its forms.
0: How did all this get started?
3: We have the Esquire Theater downtown, and it was just a group of us talking about the arts and how we wanted to promote the arts in Carthage, and it just came around to honoring some of our artists that are from here and helping them to lift up the next generation of artists. This is our fifth year.
0: Some names on the Walk of Fame are nationally known.
3: Of course, Tex Ritter, and this year we're inducting Jim Reeves, Panola County Boys.
0: The honorees are treated to an impressive ceremony.
3: We have an induction ceremony every year in February, and we have displays set up for the artists, and then we do a whole ceremony, and we unveil their plaques in the sidewalk.
0: Nominations go to the Main Street Board.
3: But we do let the community nominate people, and we've had quite a few nominations, so we'll be able to go on for years.
0: The bronze plaques are embedded in the sidewalk near the Esquire Theater.
3: They are 12 by 12, and they say Carthage Main Street Arts Walk of Fame on them, and then there's a star in the middle with their name and what their, you know, classification, I guess you would call it. So filmmaker, cartoonist. We send off to do them every year, and they're beautiful. They really are beautiful. Carthage Main Street pays for them, and we get some help every year from the city of Carthage.
0: Cindy Deloney of the Artist Walk of Fame in Carthage.
3: From filmmaker to cartoonist to ballerina, we've got a really cool mix of artistry.
0: They hope to encircle the entire block with names of local artists. I'm Tumbleweed Smith with The Sound of Texas.

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0: Here's your KSST KRVA FM weather. Big high pressure system developing over central Texas. We could get a shower or two early today, but turning sunny in the afternoon, pretty hot and humid. Low 90s on the air temperature. Today's heat index about 100. Overnight will be clear with mid-70s, breezy, sunny, and low 90s for the high Thursday. I'm meteorologist Steve Hamilton on KSST and KRVA FM.
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1: Tuesday to consider ways to strengthen current anti-abortion laws like House Bill 7. It aims to end medication abortion through $100,000 civil penalties against anyone manufacturing or supplying the pills. Texas Right to Life's John Segoe testified that this law allowed Attorney General Ken Paxton to go after Aid Access.
2: It's a company that's in Austria and the Netherlands that is working on a global network of distributors of abortion pills.
1: Abortion rights groups met outside the hearing, avowed Texas Executive Director Raven Freeborn.
3: They want to control Texans who are still accessing care despite their bans.
1: In Austin, Chris Fox, TSN News.
4: The state of Texas is taking a new tactic in the fight against voter fraud. The Secretary of State's office is addressing reports that some people are using P.O. boxes, often found in strip malls, as their home addresses.
5: By the end of the month, we'll have reviewed all 254 counties to identify potential commercial mailboxes in each county.
4: Christina Adkins, who heads the election division, says that information will then be given to counties so they can check their voter rolls. Earlier this year, an investigation found 5 dozen active voter registrations associated with just 2 private mailbox locations in Houston. And the Texas State Board of Education is this week hashing out the final details of what students are expected to learn in their history classes. Efforts to place a greater emphasis on Christianity, as well as a focus on U.S. and state history, are backed by Governor Abbott.
6: Making sure that the curriculum standards are going to be consistent with where we as Texans really want them to go.
4: Hundreds of people spoke at a hearing this week, with many backing a plan to face biblical figures such as Abraham and Moses, alongside George Washington and Sam Houston, a final vote set for Friday. And Camp Amistic is filing for Chapter 11 bankruptcy protection nearly a year after devastating Hill Country floods killed 28 at the camp. Court records show the camp reported more than $10 million in debt and assets between about $100,000 and $500,000. Time now for a TSN business update, brought to you by ASCO Equipment. Wall Street is poised to open with modest gains following a global sell-off in big technology stocks yesterday. Futures for the S&P 500 inched up 0.1% before the opening bell, while futures for the Dow Jones Industrial Average were flat. NASDAQ futures up 0.3%. Some of the companies hit hardest by selling a day early were taking back some losses on those losses on Wednesday. Chipmaker Micron, which tumbled more than 13% Tuesday, was up 3.2% overnight. Marvell Technology rose 1.5%. Pre-market trader. This is TSN News.
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4: The head of the UN's nuclear agency says Iranian nuclear enrichment sites would be visited by his inspectors, a key component in the interim U.S.-Iran deal to reach an end to the war. President Donald Trump is headed to Capitol Hill to meet with Republican senators who have grown increasingly frustrated with his efforts to divert their agenda. Trump will attend a closed-door Senate GOP luncheon for the first time in more than a year. The Senate, for the first time, has approved a war powers resolution to block U.S. military action against Iran. Yesterday's vote comes as lawmakers warily watch President Trump's efforts to resolve the conflict. According to a person familiar with the matter, a chief of staff to former New York City Mayor Eric Adams and several other people have been arrested as part of an investigation into an alleged bribery scheme involving a city contract.

0: developing over central Texas. We could get a shower or two early today, but turning sunny in the afternoon, pretty hot and humid. Low 90s on the air temperature, today's heat index about 100. Overnight will be clear with mid-70s, breezy, sunny, and low 90s for the high Thursday. I'm meteorologist Steve Hamilton on KSST and KRVA-FM.
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11: 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Regular harvesting and sanitation can help reduce problems with this garden pest. Hi, I'm Melinda Myers, horticulturist and gardening expert. Picnic beetles are small, up to a quarter inch long, brown or black, oval-shaped insects that have a knob on the end of each antenna. These insects feed on fruits and vegetables in the garden, such as corn, tomatoes, raspberries, strawberries, and muskmelons. They're usually secondary pests, meaning they feed on the fruit that was already damaged by another insect or disease. The picnic beetles are attracted to the fermenting fruit and vegetables. Once in the garden, they may also feed on undamaged produce. Regular harvesting and removal of damaged fruit from the plants and surrounding soil will eliminate their food source and reduce damage. You can reduce their populations with traps of overripe fruit, stale beer, or a molasses, yeast, and water mix. Empty the traps and replace the bait every 3 to 4 days. Check out our website for this and other gardening tips.
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1: This is KSST Sulphur Springs. This news update brought to you by Earth Goddess Apothecary in Sulphur Springs.
2: Miami's Sandy Alcantara set the franchise career record for strikeouts with 1,002, leading the Miami Marlins to a 6-4 victory over the Texas Rangers Tuesday night in a game heard on KSST. Alcantara allowed one run and fanned four in 6 2/3 innings. Rangers manager Skip Schumacher says the Rangers, who got out to a 1-0 lead in the second inning, didn't take advantage of early opportunities.
3: Yeah, anytime you face an ace, you have to take advantage of those opportunities. Bases loaded, a couple misplays. Thought we had our chances there, and we came away with one, but we knew that potentially that was going to come back to bite us, and he was really good, you know, the next six innings.
2: The Marlins built a 6-1 lead before the Rangers mounted a comeback attempt. Brandon Nimmo hit a leadoff homer in the eighth, and down to their last out in the ninth, the Rangers continued to chip away. Jock Peterson hit a solo homer, and Wyatt Langford was hit by a pitch. Nimmo then blasted an RBI triple. As the potential tying run, Josh Young hit a drive that was caught at the warning track to end the game. In a bullpen game for the Rangers, Cal Quantrill started and went three innings, and rookie Jose Corniel took the loss. Jacob DeGrom will start for the Rangers in the final game of the three-game set at Miami Wednesday afternoon.
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6: Cattle and wheat open the day trading higher. I'm Tom Nicoletti with the market update from the Texas Farm Bureau Radio Network. August live cattle up 40 cents at 246.40. October live cattle higher by 35 cents to 240.10. August feeder cattle higher by 132 at 369.47. September feeders up $1.17 to 368.15. July corn higher by 3/4 at 410.5. September corn up 1.25 to 419 a bushel. July Kansas City hard red winter wheat up 3 to 621.25. July cotton higher by 65 points at 74.61. December cotton down 143 to 77.30. August West Texas crude oil lower by 3.27 to $69.94 a barrel. I'm Tom Nicoletti with the Texas Farm Bureau Radio Network.
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0: snap book? 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
1: This is KSST Sulphur Springs.
2: Data centers continue to be a hot topic with strong opinions both for and against them. Texas Ag Commissioner Sid Miller says his department continues getting a large amount of input from Texans.
3: I'm getting calls every day, emails every day, people upset about data center going in their community, taking up the electricity off the grid, using up all the water, good farmland disappearing. You know, when that farmland disappears, we can't get it back. So people are getting really, really woke up to these data centers and introduced legislation in Congress called the Agriculture Freedom Act. And what it does, it gives incentives for these data centers to build in less productive land.
2: He says the number of data centers going up in Texas is larger than many people realize.
3: Oh, they're everywhere. There's like 575 of them. They're everywhere. And I think we're probably overbuilt. Just crazy, absolutely crazy. They use 450 million gallons of water a day.
2: And with an Ag Minute, I'm Chelsea Wade, TSC News.
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0: Mesa News. I'm Kristen Yates. Our top story in breaking news in the last hour, intense public criticism and mounting lawsuits have pushed Camp Mystic over a financial edge.
1: Camp Mystic had been in operation for nearly a century when severe flash flooding last year took the lives of 25 children, two counselors, and Dick Eastland, the co-owner of the facility. This morning in Houston, Eastland's son and camp manager Edward Eastland filed for Chapter 11 bankruptcy protection, saying Camp Mystic's debts exceed $10 million.
0: Jim Ryan with that report. 5 days after a Texas grandmother was killed by an out-of-control Tesla, her relatives have filed suit against both the driver and the automaker. The driver, who crashed through the front of the home and killed the 76-year-old, claims his Tesla was in autopilot mode. Tesla refutes that. The woman's family says they are still in fact-finding mode, and their attorney says the car itself may provide answers. He wants Tesla to preserve all the data sent from the car back to the company at the time of the crash. A major investment by Google plans to keep Texas on the cutting edge of data center job demand. Last weekend, Texas State Technical College graduated its first cohort of MEI, that's Mechanical, Electrical, and Information students, and the ceremony saw a big surprise for the whole school.
2: At the graduation, Google, who had paid for those technicians to go through the training, announced a $3.6 million investment in a partnership with TSDC to bring a data center academy and also scholarships to run the program up until 2029.
0: That's Larry Brickner, TSTC's advanced manufacturing instructor in Abilene. He tells KTXS that with such a high demand for jobs in this field and a current shortage of qualified techs, their new academy will be a center for training Texans to work in data center development and related fields. Full academy classes are expected to begin in 2027. Well, 8 Antifa-linked defendants in an attack on an ICE detention center in North Texas are going to prison for a long time.
3: Fort Worth Federal District Judge Reed O'Connor said what happened was an assault on democracy and not a simple protest. Ringleader Benjamin Song, a former Marine reservist, was sentenced to 100 years for opening fire on the Prairie Land Detention Center and wounding an Alvarado police officer. The other 7 were given sentences ranging from 30 to 70 years. The defendants deny any affiliation with Antifa and say they were sentenced too harshly. Judge O'Connor says the need to deter this kind of conduct is high. Eric Likem, TSN News.
0: Checking on gas prices this morning, our statewide average for regular $3.38 a gallon, diesel $4.38. 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
4: In Texas, electricity isn't optional, especially when the heat hits. That's why AARP Texas and 20,000 local residents spoke up when Oncor proposed raising delivery rates. Thanks to our efforts, state regulators decided to make Oncor's residential rate increase much smaller, about 3%. It's proof that speaking up works. 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
0: Iran is denying claims that they're allowing a UN watchdog group into their country to resume inspections of their enriched uranium facilities. The dismantling of Iran's nuclear program is a key issue of the ongoing peace negotiations. Elon Musk's SpaceX went public last week at $135 a share and has now dropped back down into the 150s. The company has now also begun selling investment-grade bonds for the first time, which could trigger a mass borrowing spree to fund their ambitious AI plan. A legal fight is growing over new federal student loan limits that go into effect July 1st. These are part of the Big Beautiful Bill President Trump signed last year, creating caps on borrowing. And a transcript of Bill Gates' testimony before the House Oversight Committee regarding Jeffrey Epstein details how Epstein tried to blackmail him about extramarital affairs. I'm Kristen Yates, TSN News.
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7: Here's your KSST KRVA FM weather. Big high pressure system developing over central Texas. We could get a shower or two early today, but turning sunny in the afternoon, pretty hot and humid. Low 90s on the air temperature. Today's heat index about 100. Overnight will be clear with mid-70s, breezy

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KSST serves the Hopkins County, Texas area.

This is the National Weather Service office in Fort Worth. The preceding signal was a test of the public warning system for weather radio station K-West North 31. During potentially dangerous weather situations, specially built receivers can be automatically activated by the signal to warn of the impending hazard. Tests of the signal and receiver's performance are normally conducted by the National Weather Service each Wednesday between 10 a.m. and noon and between 6 to 8 p.m. If there is a threat of severe weather, the test will be postponed to the next available good weather day. Reception of this broadcast, and especially the warning alarm tone, will vary at any given location. This variation, normally more noticeable at greater distances from the transmitter, can occur even though you are using a good quality receiver in good working order. The warning alarm tone will be activated for hazardous watches and warnings for the following counties: Collin, Delta, Fanning, Franklin, Hopkins, Hunt, Kaufman, Raines, Rockwall, Van Zandt, and Wood. 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
7: Low-starch diets are important for many horses. 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I'm Dr. Bob Judd with Texas Vet News on the Texas Farm Bureau Radio Network. Your veterinarian may have recommended you feed your horse a low-starch diet, but Dr. Jim Nichols with Bluebonnet Feeds indicates in the horse publication that this term has no meaning. She goes on to say that there is no real legal or regulated definition for low-starch, and the only requirement is that a company must indicate the maximum starch and sugar amount on the label. So if you see a feed with a label of low starch, it really does not tell you anything, and the starch may not be low enough for your horse. This is complicated, as there are three types of carbohydrates in equine diets, and these are the ethanol-soluble carbohydrates, or ESCs, which contain glucose, fructose, and sucrose. Water-soluble carbohydrates, or WSCs, which contain ESCs plus fructans. Non-structural carbohydrates are commonly used as the amount of carbohydrates the horse can eat, and these include starch plus ESCs or WSCs. Dr. Nichols says there is no standard for sugar on the feed tag. So if the feed bag is reporting NSC plus WSC, the percentage will be higher than NSC plus ESC. Well, I said it was confusing. So many horse owners just want to avoid carbohydrates altogether, but carbohydrates are required in the horse's diet. Forage should make up the base of the horse's diet, but you have to know the percentage of carbohydrates in the forage also. That requires testing. Metabolically sensitive horses should have less than 10% non-structural carbohydrates in the entire diet. To be accurate, you must test your hay or pasture and do some math on the grain or pellets and the supplements you are feeding, as some supplements contain starch. So you cannot just go into the feed store and pick a feed that has low starch on the label, as the starch may not be low enough for your horse. I'm veterinarian Dr. Bob Judd. This is the Texas Farm Bureau Radio Network.
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9: 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I'm Tom Nicoletti with the market update from the Texas Farm Bureau Radio Network. August live cattle higher by 85 cents at 246.85. October live cattle 82 cents up at 240.57. August feeder cattle higher by 270 to 370.85. September feeder cattle higher by $2.27 to 369.25. July corn up 3/4 at 410.5. September corn is higher by 1.25 to 419 a bushel. July Kansas City hard red winter wheat higher by 4.75 to 623 a bushel. July cotton up 65 to 74.61. December cotton lower by 145 to 77.28. August West Texas crude oil down 303 to $70.18 a barrel. I'm Tom Nicoletti with the Texas Farm Bureau Radio Network.
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2: 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This news update brought to you by Earth Goddess Apothecary in Sulphur Springs.
3: The Dallas Mavericks selected Michigan forward Morez Johnson Jr. with the number 9 pick in the NBA draft Wednesday night. Johnson will join his college coach Dusty May in Dallas. New Mavericks general manager Mike Schmitz was asked if May, who was hired this week by the Mavs, influenced the Mavericks pick.
4: Dusty gave us a great rundown on, you know, several prospects in the draft that, you know, he's familiar with, and so just to have that, you know, insight from his perspective is, you know, obviously very unique, and, you know, spoke the world of Morez, you know, reference him as a everyday guy, and, you know, telling stories about, you know, pregame, referencing the fact that we have Morez and they didn't. Right, and that's the competitive advantage, and one of the many reasons why, you know, they were able to win at such a high level at Michigan. So to hear his insight on him and was gave us just even more confidence in our evaluation of Morez.
3: Dallas later traded the 30th pick in this year's NBA draft to the Phoenix Suns. The Mavs will receive the number 47 pick in this year's draft, as well as two future second-round picks in exchange for the 30th overall selection. 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
7: The U.S. dairy herd is the largest it has been in 3 decades, but replacement heifers remain in short supply. A new report from CoBank says dairy producers are increasingly breeding cows to produce beef on dairy calves instead of future milk cows, taking advantage of strong cattle prices and beef demand. Heifer supplies are expected to tighten further through the end of this year before beginning a recovery next year. CoBank says heifer prices have climbed above $3,000 a head, encouraging dairies to keep older cows in production longer. Officials in East Texas will break ground next week on a new Texas A&M Forest Service facility in Nacogdoches. The ceremony is scheduled for July 1st and is part of a statewide effort to strengthen wildfire response and forest management capabilities. The new facility will be one of 6 regional centers planned across the state. Officials say the investment will improve operational readiness by providing modern facilities for personnel, equipment, and emergency resources used during wildfire incidents and other natural disasters. With an Ag Minute, I'm Chelsea Wade, TSA News.
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5: The grains are mixed and cotton is down. I'm Tom Nicoletti with the market update from the Texas Farm Bureau Radio Network. August live cattle up 70 cents to 246.70. October live cattle higher by 82 at 240.57. August feeder cattle higher by 265 at 370.80. September feeders are up $2.27 to 369.25. July corn down a half to 409 and a quarter. September corn is up a quarter to 417 and a half. July hard red winter wheat higher by 6 3/4 to 625 a bushel. July cotton down 146 to 72.50. December cotton 185 lower to 76.88. August West Texas crude oil down 304 to $70.17 a barrel. I'm Tom Nicoletti with the Texas Farm Bureau Radio Network.
6: A Washington update for cotton and grain farmers. 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With me today is Jeff Nunley. He is Executive Director of the South Texas Cotton and Grain Association. He spoke recently to a number of cotton and grain farmers at a field day in the upper Gulf Coast of Texas. And Jeff, what was your main message to farmers here as we continue in 2026 and what you've been hearing out of our nation's capital?
7: Well, Tom, there's been a lot of activity in Washington over the last 2 years and a tremendous amount, almost unprecedented amount of support that's come from Washington to agriculture. And I think it's important for farmers to reflect on that because they're still in a crisis. They're still suffering from high input costs, low commodity prices, and they're dealing with that. And so trying to remind them that, yes, Washington has responded on that, and they're still working on some other things as well. They're working on the Farm Bill 2.0 that's in play in D.C. right now, and there's also an effort to get some additional disaster and economic assistance to help farmers and provide a bridge to October when the ARC PLC payments will come out for these guys. I've tried today to bring a glimmer of hope to producers. There's a couple of things that are in the works that if they come to fruition, this Buying American Cotton Act could move the needle on demand for American cotton in the U.S., and I think that's important. The microplastics issue is also an opportunity that has come about. The cotton industry is trying to capitalize on that, and providing cotton as a safe natural alternative to polyester is a way to address the microplastic issue. This year has been a challenge just like every other year has been. It started dry, now we're too wet. I just hope we finish out this season and safely for everybody and have a good season.
6: That is Jeff Nunley. He is with the South Texas Cotton and Grain Association. I'm Tom Nicoletti for the Texas Farm Bureau Radio Network.
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3: Miami's Sandy Alcantara set the franchise career record for strikeouts with 1,002, leading the Miami Marlins to a 6-4 victory over the Texas Rangers Tuesday night in a game heard on KSST. Alcantara allowed one run and fanned four in 6 2/3 innings. Rangers manager Skip Schumacher says the Rangers, who got out to a 1-0 lead in the second inning, didn't take advantage of early opportunities.
4: Yeah, anytime you face an ace, you have to take advantage of those opportunities. Bases loaded, a couple misplays, thought we had our chances there, and we came away with one, but we knew that potentially that was going to come back to bite us, and he was really good, you know, the next six innings.
3: The Marlins built a 6-1 lead before the Rangers mounted a comeback attempt. Brandon Nimmo hit a leadoff homer in the eighth, and down to their last out in the ninth, the Rangers continued to chip away. Jock Peterson hit a solo homer, and Wyatt Langford was hit by a pitch. Nimmo then blasted an RBI triple. As the potential tying run, Josh Young hit a drive that was caught at the warning track to end the game. In a bullpen game for the Rangers, Cal Quantrill started and went three innings, and rookie Jose Corniel took the loss. Jacob DeGrom will start for the Rangers in the final game of the three-game set at Miami Wednesday afternoon.
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8: I'm David Johnson with a Wall Street update. An enormous rally in blue chips today. And actually, it's carrying over to the rest of the market, too. But by mid-morning, the Dow Industrials average was up over 400 points. The NASDAQ, which has been savage the last couple of days, was up about 250 points. So in every case, we're seeing gains of about 1%. Also true for the S&P 500. Now, a good bit of the impetus is coming from crude prices. They have plunged back through $70 a barrel. That's a 4.5% drop. And it's not only West Texas Intermediate, but the global price of crude. Brent crude is back to the lowest level since February, which is to say before the war with Iran started. And interest rates, well, that's the triumvirate, I guess, the final of the third things that's helping propel this average. The interest rates are dropping back. Instead of 4.5% on the 10-year, it's more like 4.40. Economic news was really not all that good. New home sales, the lowest since January. Wall Street's looking the other way. I'm David Johnson.
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1: TSN News, I'm Barbara Schwartz, and this is the Midday Report for Wednesday, June 24th. A right-wing influencer, Jake Lang, is out of a North Texas jail and banned from the Lone Star State.
2: Jake Lang was arrested for allegedly threatening to shoot and kill Carmelo Anthony if he wasn't convicted of murder in that Frisco track meet stabbing. His bond was reduced from $250,000, and he made that, but the judge ordered Lang banned from Texas unless appearing in court or meeting with his attorney. Defense attorney Bree West, who is not associated with this case, says that ban is a pretty tall order.
3: Collin County judge doesn't have any authority over some other county that's 200 miles away, still within the state of Texas, to say this person can't physically be here. I'm not aware of any provision in the law that allows for that.
2: West fears the ban may actually increase Lang's social media following, the opposite of what prosecutors had hoped for. Russell Scott, TSN News.
1: The owners of Camp Mystic have filed for bankruptcy protection. This happened early this morning in U.S. bankruptcy court in Houston. They face multiple civil suits for negligence from some of the families of the 25 girls and two campers who were killed in the floods a year ago in the July 4th flooding. And here's Chris Fox.
4: Camp Mystic owners, the Eastland family, listing their debt as exceeding $10 million, with camp assets as high as $500,000. So far, at least four civil lawsuits have been filed by the families of the girls killed, claiming there was no storm preparation, no emergency plans, and the camp leadership failed to evacuate. Camp director Edward Eastland still faces criticism for failing to take full blame.
5: And as the flood warnings updated, it is clear that even the experts didn't understand exactly what was happening on the ground at the time.
4: The bankruptcy filing comes just weeks after Camp Mystic halted plans to reopen its Cypress Lake campus this summer. In Austin, Chris Fox, TSN News.
1: Today marks 4 years since the U.S. Supreme Court overturned Roe v. Wade, and the abortion debate continues at the state capitol. Protecting the unborn, that was an issue taken up by Texas Senate State Affairs Committee Tuesday. They were focused on improving House Bill 7, which aims to end medication abortions through $100,000 civil penalties against anyone who manufactures or supplies the drug. Texas Right to Life, Jonathan Segoe.
6: Abortion pills are still taking Texas lives and hurting women. At least 19,000 orders of abortion pills are coming into Texas each year.
1: Pro-rights groups gathered outside the hearing. Raven Freeborn heads up DeVal, Texas.
7: It targets abortion funds and travel support networks, punishes out-of-state providers simply for helping Texans.
1: Opponents of House Bill 7 argue it promotes Texas spying on each other. Big changes could be coming to public school history classes.
8: The Texas State Board of Education this week hashing out the final details of what students are expected to learn in social studies. Efforts to place a greater emphasis on Christianity, as well as a focus on U.S. and state history, are backed by Governor Abbott, who says this is what Texans want.
9: I believe and support the policies that will be passed, and I hope they get it done later on this week.
8: Hundreds of people spoke at a hearing this week, with many backing that plan to place biblical figures such as Abraham and Moses alongside George Washington and Sam Houston. That final vote set for Friday. In San Antonio, Michael Board, TSN News.
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10: Hello, neighbors. Brother Ronnie Miller, pastor of Divine Baptist Church. You can hear a short message from me every Sunday morning, but we would love for you to come and worship with us in person at Divine Baptist Church off 3389. We're a Sovereign Grace Baptist Church. We preach and teach out of the King James translation of the Bible, and we would love to see you next Sunday.
11: 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Some important reminders about New World Screwworm. If you suspect livestock may be infested, immediately report to the Texas Animal Health Commission, the USDA, or your local veterinarian. Animals with non-healing suspicious wounds or signs should not be moved from their current location. Avoid moving animals from a pasture or premises. Only pen or corral the animals to prevent further spread. And keep suspect animals in one area while you wait for collection to occur.
1: There are signs of a growing divide in the state Democratic Party.
8: Congressman Jasmine Crockett, who was not picked as the party's candidate for Senate, is apparently refusing to campaign for the winner, James Tallarico. That's leading to questions about whether black voters will come out in November.
12: Without question, black voter support is indispensable for James Tallarico.
8: Rice political analyst Mark Jones says that the black voting bloc is reliably around 15% of all votes cast. If that drops to single digits, Tallarico's in trouble. The latest polling shows that he and the Republican Ken Paxton are neck and neck. In San Antonio, Michael Board, TSN News.
1: A Texas college gets a major boost from Google to become a training hub in the ever-growing field of data center development.
12: Last weekend, Texas State Technical College graduated its first ever cohort of MEI, that's mechanical, electrical, and information students, and a brand new academy will now be offered on campus to train students in one of the fastest growing industries in the country.
13: Governor Abbott just said, hey, I'm dumping a ton of money into electrical and trades, right? So we're having even more funding coming our way to make sure that we can take more technicians, more Texans, and upskill them to fulfill these roles.
12: That's Larry Brickner, instructor of advanced manufacturing at TSTC Abilene. He tells KTXS the funding by Google will expand facilities across multiple Texas State Technical campuses, including in Abilene, Waco, and Hutto. Full academy classes are expected to begin in 2027. Kristen Yates, TSN News.
1: Today begins a very busy time for the World Cup. The final round of the group stage matches gets underway, and FIFA's cramming all of them into 4 days. That means we're moving from 4 games a day to 6 over the next 4. The games will double up, so it'll actually take less time. Texas is going to host 3 of these final 24 group stage matches. Dallas has one tomorrow and Saturday. Houston has one on Friday. Now both Mexico and the U.S.

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1: The Houston Astros were in Toronto looking to get back into the win column last night as they took on the Toronto Blue Jays. It was a back-and-forth game going into extra innings, knotted at 6-6. Neither team scored in the 10th until Joey Loperfido hit a three-run homer to put the nail in the coffin for Houston. The Astros went on to win it 9-7 in extras. Houston will go for the series win today with Mike Burrows on the mound. First pitch is set for 6:07. The highly anticipated 2026 NBA draft held the first round last night in Brooklyn, and with the 9th overall pick, the Mavericks found themselves on the clock for their first pick. The Dallas Mavericks select Morez Johnson Jr. with the 9th overall pick, a forward out of the national champion Michigan Wolverines. New Mavs head coach Dusty May gets his center to pair alongside Cooper Flagg. Johnson averaged 13 points and 7 rebounds last year for the Wolverines, and 11 picks later, the San Antonio Spurs were on the clock with pick 20. With the 20th pick, the Spurs select Jaden Quaintance, the center out of Kentucky. Quaintance was an athletic freak and a defensive monster for the Wildcats, averaging 5 points a game his sophomore year at Kentucky. A few picks later, the Spurs made a trade acquiring the rights to Terrace Reed Jr. out of UConn. The Spurs add yet another center and rebounding machine who grabbed 27 rebounds to go along with 31 points in an NCAA tournament win over Furman. At the end of the night, the Mavs traded the 30th pick Koa Pete to the Knicks for 25th pick Sergio De La Rea. The Texas Rangers were in Miami for Game 2 of their 3-game series with the Marlins last night. After Texas took a 1-run lead in the top of the 2nd, it was all downhill from there. The Marlins scored 6 unanswered runs, and after a flurry from Texas in the 8th and 9th, the Marlins took home the win 6-4. It was a bullpen game for Texas, pitching 3 different pitchers, but it was a rough night for Jose Cornell as he gave up 5 in just 3 1/3 innings. The Rangers will go for a series win this afternoon as they are currently in progress with Jacob deGrom on the mound. I'm Jacob Ray, and this is your Noon News Sports Report.
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4: Calls off a signing ceremony for a housing bill. The U.S. Capitol says he won't sign the housing bill until Congress sends him a bill to require proof of citizenship for all voters. Then the housing bill aims to promote new home construction and bars private equity firms from buying up homes. All but 5 senators voted in favor. In the vein of what Trump would like to do, a federal judge has now permanently barred his administration from implementing most of that first executive order on elections. Negotiations between Israel and Lebanon taking place in Washington as the fragile ceasefire put in place Friday still holds between the two sides. It is unclear whether international weapons inspectors will be able to monitor and access damaged nuclear sites in Iran. President Trump has said Iran is willing to allow them in as part of the memorandum of understanding, but Iran says no. A life-threatening heat wave smothering much of Western and Southern Europe. Relief days away as tens of millions face dangerous conditions and pretty much without any air conditioning. A legal fight growing over new federal student loan limits that go into effect July 1st. Limits part of the big, beautiful bill President Trump signed last year, creating caps on borrowing. And labor leaders demanding an end to the lockout at one of the largest oil refineries in the U.S. The lockout of the BP operation in Indiana has lasted for 3 months, with the union saying the company wants to take away bargaining rights.
5: The Perryman Report on TSN. The interest rate on the 30-year Treasury bond has surged to levels not seen in decades. Dr. Ray Perryman says the nation's growing deficits and debt are helping drive those rates higher.
6: The U.S. government debt is the linchpin of the global economy. It underlies all the credit markets. It's the world's definition of politically risk-free asset. And it's critical that countries always, in times of need and in times of emergency, come to rely on and depend on U.S. government bonds. as the world's definition of a politically risk-free asset. We've seen some chinks in that armor over the past couple of years for specific reasons, as

0: for specific short periods of time, but now we're beginning to see a trend that makes it unlikely that these rates are going to drop precipitously anytime soon. So all this to simply say that there are some canaries in the coal mine out there beyond the ones we normally talk about that suggest we really need to get our house in order with respect to the debt and the deficit. For the Texas State Network, I'm Ray Perry.
1: Well, the Dow's doing pretty well today. It's up 324 points, 51,991. The NASDAQ up maybe 11 at 25,598. And the S&P 500 better by 14. And a recap of our top stories just ahead. This is TSN News.
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1: 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They did it this morning in bankruptcy court in Houston. They face multiple civil suits for negligence from some of the families of the 25 girls and two counselors who lost their lives a year ago in the July 4th flooding. And with the Midday Report, I'm Barbara Schwartz, TSN News.
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11: 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Cattle futures higher with February live cattle up 27 cents, 190.57. April up 32, 193.35. January feeder cattle up 7, 261.70. March feeders up 25 at 261.30. January Class 3 milk up 27 cents, 2070 a hundredweight. March cotton is higher. It's up 14 points, 68.62 cents. Corn and wheat both higher. March corn up 4.5, 456 and 3 quarters. May corn up 4.5 at 464 and a half. March Kansas City wheat up 2 cents, 557 and 3 quarters. February West Texas crude up 81 at 71.80 a barrel. I'm Kerry Martin on the Texas Farm Bureau Radio Network.
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17: funeral service for Barbara Green, age 79, of Dyke, will be held at 10 a.m. Friday, June 26th at Murray Owosky. Visitation will be held from 6 to 8 p.m. Thursday, June 26th at Murray Owosky. Mrs. Green passed away at Rock Creek Health and Rehab on Monday. Barbara was born April 6, 47 in Sulphur Springs to the late Roy and Marguerite Enix Anderson. She married B.C. Green Jr. in Sulphur Springs December 15th of 69. She was a devoted homemaker who found her greatest joy in spending time with her family, especially those grandkids. She never met a stranger and had a remarkable gift for making everyone feel welcome. Barbara enjoyed searching for treasures at garage sales and loved the simple pleasures of visiting with friends and neighbors. Her kind heart, warm smile, and friendly nature touched the lives of many and were remembered by all who knew her. Barbara is survived by her children, Shane Green and wife Jessica of Dyke, Sean Green and wife Rebecca of Dyke, Kevin Green of New York, and many, many grandchildren, preceded in death by her parents and husband.
16: Memorial service for Doris Gamble, age 79, of Euless, will be held at 2 p.m. Saturday, June 27th at Murray Owosky. Mrs. Gamble passed away at Kindred Hospital, Arlington, Wednesday, June 3rd. Doris was born November 18, 46, in Hopkins County to John and Thelma Mabry Murray. Doris dedicated many years of service to Frito-Lay and CompuCom, where she worked as an administrative support until her retirement. After retiring, she found great joy in caring for her youngest granddaughter, cherishing the opportunity to spend precious time with her and play an active role in her life. She is survived by her sons, David Gamble, Greg Gamble, and wife Dulce, sisters Thelma Bailey and husband Paul, Silvo Tittle, brother John Murray Jr. and wife Liz, and many, many grandchildren, preceded to death by her parents. When you experience the loss of a loved one, you need a friend and a name you can trust.
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19: KSST has been reporting the news for Sulphur Springs and Hopkins County since 1947. We couldn't look to the future without remembering our past. 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
20: These are the History and Heritage Files for the 24th day of June. On this day in 1957, little Nancy Castleberry of Cooper, Texas, who had her own program on KSST, won the National Arthur Godfrey Nationwide Television Talent Show.
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23: Who's afraid little boss?
22: 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Peter Potter. Well, you knocked the thing off the peg for two of them. Is all right with you if I tie them up, huh? Peter Potter and Ann Castle.
24: And so Nan Castle, Nancy Castleberry, received well-earned honors across the nation before her 17th birthday. She called on scripture here at KSST.
25: Just as I got off the stage, I had a call from Nashville, Tennessee with Randall Loffrey, and he also got me my contract for RCA Victor. And all in all, we just had a wonderful time, and I'm really excited.
24: And do you know how Nancy celebrated her victory on the Godfrey Show?
25: We had spaghetti and meatballs, about three Cokes each. We had a lot.
24: Oh, it sounds good.
25: And they made me sing it because they...
20: Nancy went on to be a professional singer, sang for years professionally. She now lives in Houston, husband, four grown children. 40 years later, she came by, we reminisced, and I said, do you still remember the words?
26: The one on Arthur Godfrey that I
20: sure.
26: won with?
20: Uh-huh.
26: Wouldn't anybody care to meet a sweet old-fashioned girl? 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

0: and some sloppy socks, a crazy rock and roll and a little Goldilocks. That's enough.
1: Now, where did that Scooby-Doo cut? 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
0: Scoobly-dooby-doo.
1: Really
0: I never said those things, but they were sung a lot of things.
2: On this day in 1960, the Community Progress Awards were presented at a special countywide meeting at Dyke. Murray Cox was the guest speaker. He was the WBAP farm director. These are the Heritage Files.
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3: 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Mark your calendars early. The Independence Day concert and fireworks show will be held on Celebration Plaza June 27th at 8 p.m. It's VBS time again, and that's happening at St. Luke Baptist Church, FM 2285 at the intersection of County Road 4762. It starts June 22nd and goes through the 25th. 6 p.m. to 8:30 p.m. They're hooked, reeled in to serve God. Meal a Day Sulphur Springs is hosting a 4th of July unlimited rowdy goose, bounce houses, Kona ice, shop local vendors and music, goodie bags and bottled water festival Saturday, July 4th, starting at 10 a.m. and going to 4 p.m. You know where that senior center's at? It's over at 301 Oak Avenue. $5 gets you all sorts of fun. If you want, you can come in after 2 p.m. with two pairs of gently worn shoes to donate. It all goes to benefit Meal a Day Sulphur Springs. The Mount Sterling Cemetery annual homecoming and business meeting is happening Sunday, June 28th. Chapel opens at 10:30 a.m. That annual meeting starts at 1:30. There will not be an organized service. Everyone is welcome to attend. Donations can be made to the Mount Sterling Cemetery, P.O. Box 1284, Sulphur Springs. This week's family movie on Celebration Plaza is Transformers 1. This week's Sulphur Springs Market on Celebration Plaza will feature the musical stylings of Colton Hamilton and The Last Shot. Market begins at 6 p.m. Show starts at 7. Oh boy, looky here. St. James Catholic Church is having a garage sale. That's right. It's in their air conditioning education building. Can't beat that. Friday and Saturday, June 19th and 20th, and then again on the 26th and 27th. You know where St. James Catholic Church is. It's 297 Texas Street. They're going to be open 8 to 4. Proceeds go to benefit the Women's Guild. We Will Rock You Young at Part will be happening at Main Street Theater Saturday, June 27th, starting at 7 p.m., and Sunday, June 28th, starting at 3 p.m. You know where that Main Street Community Theater is? It's at 225 Main Street here in Sulphur Springs.
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7: The Texas Rangers fell to the Miami Marlins last night. Final score, 6-4. Despite Texas taking a quick 1-0 lead in the top of the second inning, the Marlins went on to score six unanswered runs. In the top of the eighth, Brandon Nimmo hit a solo home run. Jock Peterson tacked on another in the ninth, and Nimmo hit an RBI triple to cut the deficit to 2. Despite Josh Young being the tying run at the plate, the Rangers went on to lose the game. The Rangers played a bit of a bullpen game last night, and Jose Cornille played his first game for Texas. He went 3 2/3 innings, giving up 7 hits, 5 runs, all while striking out 3 batters. The Rangers return to action for the rubber game against the Marlins today. First pitch is set for 11:10 this morning, and coverage will be provided by the Rangers Sports Network. I'm Adam C. with your Texas Rangers report.
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18: The state of Texas is set to spend about $8.4 million to correct widespread errors in the recently adopted Bluebonnet learning curriculum. That program's already at the center of political and educational debate, as state officials say the funding will go toward identifying and fixing thousands of mistakes discovered in instructional materials distributed to schools. These corrections will come Less than a year after the curriculum was rolled out, raising concerns among educators and critics about the speed and oversight of its development, the Blue Bonnet Learning Curriculum was introduced as part of a broader push by state leaders to provide standardized, state-approved instructional materials for Texas classrooms. Supporters argued that the program would help reduce teacher workload, improve consistency across districts, and give schools access to high-quality lesson plans at no cost. The overall curriculum has drawn scrutiny from its inception, as some educators, parents, and advocacy groups have pointed to the inclusion of biblical references in some of the other lessons, arguing that the materials blur the line between education and religious instruction in public schools. The new learning curriculum was developed by the Texas Education Agency and is designed to cover 100% of the Texas essential knowledge and skills for grades K through 12. It primarily covers reading, language arts, and mathematics. But now the cost of fixing the errors has added fuel to ongoing criticism. The debate continues down in Austin on what all our students should be learning in the classroom. Some say the more our students learn, the better, as critics say biblical figures such as Abraham and Moses shouldn't be placed alongside George Washington and Sam Houston.
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18: A space company from Delaware called Axiom Space is moving its legal headquarters down here to Texas, marking a significant win for the state's rapidly expanding space industry. The company has long operated its physical headquarters in Houston, but now changing its legal incorporation to Texas. Governor Greg Abbott in favor of the move, saying that Texas has been the launch pad of space flight since its inception. The governor said, "We welcome Axiom Space's decision to make Texas its legal residence and look forward to the progress they will achieve in our state." Texas is home to more than 150,000 aerospace workers, including NASA's Johnson Space Center. That facility alone contributes an estimated $9.8 billion annually to the state's economy. Axiom Space, one of the many private entities currently operating in Texas to explore that final frontier alongside SpaceX, Blue Origin, and many others, all ready to answer the call if they hear an astronaut say, "Houston, we've got a problem." There will be a lot of Texans to figure out the solution.
21: With cryptocurrency scams sweeping East Texas, Smith County Sheriff Larry Smith called regional lawmakers together this week in an effort to target what he says is a rapidly growing threat. KETK Television reports the meeting was attended by several lawmakers, including Senator Brian Hughes of Tyler and State Representative Cole Hefner of Mount Pleasant. Smith convened the meeting after a growing number of East Texas seniors have been coerced into depositing thousands of dollars into Bitcoin ATMs, funds that vanish instantly and are rarely recoverable. Tammy Humes, a Smith County resident, says she received a cryptocurrency scam call earlier this month from a wireless number with a local area code stating that her daughter had been in a car crash and money was needed to tow her car. In the background, she could hear a woman yelling, "Mom." She did not fall for the trick. However, some East Texans have not been aware that they were being scammed. In early May, a Georgia prison inmate directed an elderly Smith County woman to a crypto kiosk after claiming to be a sheriff's office employee. The scam resulted in the woman losing $13,000. The scammer was later charged with theft from the elderly. The sheriff's office and local officials vowed to ramp up protections for residents and move swiftly on legislation aimed at banning cash-to-crypto kiosks. The Mount Pleasant community is grieving the loss of Gavin and Morgan Brooks, a brother and sister remembered not only for their athletic talent, but for the joy they brought to everyone. 16-year-old Gavin and 21-year-old Morgan were killed in a crash on Highway 271 in Camp County. south of Mount Pleasant, according to the Texas Department of Public Safety. KYTX Television reports the accident happened around 2:30 p.m. on Sunday. Preliminary findings show a northbound Nissan Altima crossed into the southbound lane and collided head-on with a semi-truck. The driver of the Nissan, Gavin, and his passenger, Morgan, were pronounced dead at the scene. The driver of the semi, 48-year-old Simon Morales Gonzalez, Tyler, was taken to a local hospital with unspecified injuries. Coaches say the siblings were known for far more than their athletic ability. Joe Cluley, athletic director and head football coach, says they were both kids who brought a positivity to life and a positivity not just to our field house, but to our school and to our community. Morgan, a 2023 graduate, made her mark in cheerleading, basketball, volleyball, and track. Her younger brother, Gavin, followed in her footsteps, competing in football, basketball, and track, while emerging as a leader his teammates looked up to. Listen for local news, weather, and sports around the clock on KSST.
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21: The Dallas Mavericks selected Michigan forward Morez Johnson Jr. with the number 9 pick in the NBA draft Wednesday night. Johnson will join his college coach Dusty May in Dallas. New Mavericks general manager Mike Schmitz was asked if May, who was hired this week by the Mavs, influenced the Mavericks pick.
1: Dusty gave us a great rundown on, you know, several prospects in the draft that, you know, he's familiar with, and so just to have that, you know, insight from his perspective is, you know, obviously very unique, and, you know, spoke the world of Morez, you know, reference him as a everyday guy, and, you know, telling stories about, you know, pregame, referencing the fact that we have Morez and they didn't, right? And that's the competitive advantage and one of the many reasons why, you know, they were able to win at such a high level at Michigan. So to hear his insight on him and gave us just even more confidence in our evaluation of Morez.
21: Dallas later traded the 30th pick in this year's NBA draft to the Phoenix Suns. The Mavs will receive the number 47 pick in this year's draft, as well as two future second-round picks in exchange for the 30th overall selection. Families affected by disasters urgently need support. Donate today by going to redcross.org. Miami's Sandy Alcantara set the franchise career record for strikeouts with 1,002, leading the Miami Marlins to a 6-4 victory over the Texas Rangers Tuesday night in a game heard on KSST. Alcantara allowed one run and fanned four in 6 2/3 innings. Rangers manager Skip Schumacher says the Rangers, who got out to a 1-0 lead in the second inning, didn't take advantage of early opportunities.
22: Yeah, anytime you face an ace, you have to take advantage of those opportunities. Bases loaded, a couple misplays, thought we had our chances there, and we came away with one, but we knew that potentially that was going to come back to bite us, and he was really good, you know, the next six innings.
21: The Marlins built a 6-1 lead before the Rangers mounted a comeback attempt. Brandon Nimmo hit a leadoff homer in the eighth, and down to their last out in the ninth, the Rangers continued to chip away. Jock Peterson hit a solo homer, and Wyatt Langford was hit by a pitch. Nimmo then blasted an RBI triple. As the potential tying run, Josh Young hit a drive that was caught at the warning track to end the game. In a bullpen game for the Rangers, Cal Quantrill started and went three innings, and rookie Jose Corniel took the loss. Jacob DeGrom will start for the Rangers in the final game of the three-game set at Miami Wednesday afternoon.
18: Taking a look at today's weather. Well, we did get a little rain out of that front moving through yesterday afternoon. It was pretty severe at my house for about 4.5 minutes. High temperature today, 92 degrees, and still a stray shower or thunderstorm is possible, but only about a 15% chance. We'll have winds out of the south-southwest, 5 to 10 miles per hour, and our overnight low dipping down to 74 degrees. Rain chances.
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5: Rangers Game Day on RSN is presented by Yellowwood Brand Pressure Treated Pine. If it doesn't have this yellow tag, you don't want it. Some cafecitos as we get you ready for some morning baseball from Lone Depot Park. Well, the Rangers and Marlins playing the rubber game of a three-game series. Earlier, Hixie caught up with Rangers manager Skip Schumacher.
23: Right, Skip, yesterday you guys lost to Miami 6-4, but made it very interesting in the eighth and ninth innings. You came within a few feet of tying the game on Josh Young's fly ball out to the warning track. That, I thought, was a very good sign. Not only did you make it interesting, but I think you maybe made a little bit of a dent, at least in Miami's bullpen.
22: Yeah, the way the game was going, you're hoping to get the closer in the game, which we did, and then we made it really interesting after, you know, a couple really good swings and Nimmo home run, and then JJ within a few feet of tying the game up. So a really good sign. You like seeing that because there's typically carryover the next day of, you know, when you score a few runs late, you feel good about coming into the next day. So we got a tough one with Yuri Perez coming off the IL against us, but hopefully there's a little bit of momentum, even though we lost on the offensive side, scoring a few runs at the end. Hopefully that's a carryover, gosh, only like 12 hours later.
23: All right, we were so excited with what was going on in the top of the ninth inning, we didn't even give thought to what if Young had hit a home run and you had tied the game and we had to go to the bottom of the ninth. Who was going to pitch?
22: Yeah, Peyton Gray was getting loose, and so he would have been the guy that either came in on a tie game or to close it out for us. So we had a number of guys down, and, you know, he was our best option. He's a good option anyways, but he was going to be our best option.
23: You only used two guys out of the bullpen, Jose Corniel and then Joe Ross. Ross did a very good job of keeping things close. But in order to give you some protection today, a roster move, Corniel gets returned to AAA, and you guys call up one of your top pitching prospects in Winston Santos from AA, who hasn't put up the numbers this year, but again, he's a guy that you're looking to in the future.
22: Yeah, he struggled at the beginning of the year, like a number of these guys, these young kids, but the last month or so has been really good. He's made the adjustment, throwing more strikes. He's got real power stuff. He's 98, 99 miles an hour with a real changeup, and he can spin the ball, but the changeup is his pitch. But he throws strikes, and that's what we're most concerned about with these young guys that come up here. A lot of guys don't swing and miss at the fastball way outside the zone like they might in Double A. So he made the real adjustment the last couple starts, and so hopefully, you know, he'll be in the bullpen right now and if we need him, but it's real power stuff that, you know, I like.
23: Is he a candidate, perhaps, to eventually go into that slot previously occupied by Jack Leiter?
22: We'll find out in a couple days. Yeah, we have a lot of things that we need to work through to figure out that rotation spot. There's a number of different options that we're, again, working through with front office and internally on our coaching staff. So we'll cross that bridge when it comes.
23: All right, you mentioned you're taking on Yuri Perez coming off the IL. When he's healthy, he is perhaps the best starting pitcher that the Marlins have. How do you attack him?
22: Yeah, he's coming off a groin injury. Really good young pitcher I had when I was over in Miami. He was very successful so far in his young career. He has 99 miles an hour in the tank whenever he wants it. He's been able to spin the ball, and he's running a two-seam a little bit more this year than in the past. I think the difference because there's a little bit of reverse splits is his changeup has been effective. So I think we got to be on the attack. I don't think we're waiting around. I think we got to go attack guys like this.
23: You refer to the fact that this is a quicker turnaround than usual. And a lot of afternoon getaway day games are 1 o'clock, 1:30 in the afternoon. This one is a 12:10 start local time. It doesn't sound like a lot of time, but it seems like it's a whole lot earlier for turning things around.
22: Yeah, I mean, it's part of the deal. We have some of these 12 o'clock games this year. I mean, in the minor leagues, you have 11 o'clock games, so we'll take the 12 o'clock game. I know the World Cup and everything is going on in Miami right now. You know, the other side has to play at 12 o'clock as well. So I think it's one of those quick turnaround games. The guys are ready to go. There's good energy right now. We have our horse going on the mound as well. So, you know, we're ready to play this 12 o'clock game.
7: like Skip said, let's attack this guy. Let's welcome Yuri back off the IL and put up some runs early and let Jake go to work.
5: And that's the lineup they'll try and do it with. Jock Wyatt, J.J. Nimmo, the top four. Those guys helped put together a late comeback rally last night. Unfortunately, came up just short. Jake Berger back in there. And then Brad's guy, Nicky Lopez, in the nine spot. Your guy, but you didn't pick him for your home run pick. We'll find out who Brad picked for his home run pick. The broadcasters have made a run. We're down just one to the fans. We'll take a look at the home run picks. I think Gregor Rocks went with Jake Berger back at Lone Depot Park. Brad, who'd you go with?
7: I went with Jock. Oh, Brandon Nimmo. Yes, Brandon Nimmo. The swings last night were awesome. He has some success against Yuri. He's going deep today.
5: All right, there you go. You're very confident with your pick.
7: Very confident.
5: You just won them all, right, Jock?
7: I think Jock might Nimmo. Do it, too. So I get double bonus points if Jock and Nimmo do it, because I think they might.
5: He doesn't have a voice, but he's making up all the rules. Very tough, tough negotiator. I like his agent. Final thought, getting ready for the rubber game of this three-game set.
7: Yeah, this is the hottest team in baseball coming into this series. So to take this one and on the road and get out of here would be a nice little series for the Rangers.
5: Let's see if the Rangers can ride the wave to Toronto with a series win. It would be their sixth series win out of their last eight. Jacob DeGrom and Yuri Perez, a fun pitching matchup from South Beach. We got the lineups and first pitch coming your way next.
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0: afternoon, Rangers Baseball, presented by Choctaw Casinos and Resorts. Life's a beach when you're with the Rangers as they play the Marlins one final time to decide this three-game series. All right, welcome in, everybody. Great to have you along with us this afternoon, or this morning, as the case may be. I'm Dave Raymond with Mike Bacsik, and we are ready for some more Rangers baseball right out of the chute today, and excited because Jacob DeGrom's on the hill.
1: Yeah, Jacob DeGrom has been a great pitcher for the Rangers, but as we look at our Choctaw Casinos and Resorts game within the game, the first inning has been rough. After that, it's been awesome, a 2.39 ERA. After that first inning, the ERA in the first inning is 9. You look at the other numbers, it just gets a lot better. Can he put a 0 on the board in this first inning? If he can, then it looks like he will have a tremendous start. Innings 2 through 6 against the Padres, his last start. 5 innings, 2 hits, 1 run, 1 walk, and 7 Ks. The good thing is if he does have a rough first inning, he's able to recover and then give you a really nice start after that. But that first inning is going to be really important here in Miami.
0: The signature, though, of a great pitcher, a guy who can make adjustments. The starts of these games have been so critical, it seems, for this Rangers team. So you need the good start in that first inning from Jacob. And you'll need a little help offensively, and that's where Jock Peterson fits in.
1: Yeah, the Rangers get the bats first on the road, and Jock Peterson leading off your Liberty Mutual Insurance field coverage. In 30 games this season as the leadoff hitter, he's hitting 288 with an OPS of 964. He's had a great bounce-back season, and as a leadoff hitter, he doesn't do it every game, but he's been a pretty consistent, good leadoff hitter when he's in that spot.
0: Okay, so we'll look for Jock to get the offense started right today as well. Hey, on the radio side, Jared and Matt will have it after this break the rest of the way for you. Here on the TV side, Mike, Laura, and I have a little more for you as well, including a big segment coming up. Mike's favorite player, Alejandro

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15: 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Where the players play. First pitch is coming up next. You can hear every game all season long right here on the Trajan Wealth Texas Rangers Radio Network. Alongside Jared Sandler, here's Matt Hicks.
16: Live from Lone Depot Park in Miami, Florida, welcome to Texas Rangers Baseball. Here today, this morning, we play the final game in this three-game set, the rubber game, after the Rangers won the opener here on Monday and dropped last night's decision. Good morning, everyone. I'm Matt Hicks along with Jerry.

Cubs fight out the rubber game of this series. On the mound for the Rangers, the 38-year-old right-hander from Deland, Florida, Jacob DeGrom, the two-time Cy Young Award winner, coming in at 6-4 with a 3.59 ERA. He makes his 16th start of the season and career start number 264. And having pitched for so long with the New York Mets in the National League East, he's seen the Marlins before. This will be his 28th career start against Miami. And his counterpart for the Marlins, the young right-hander out of the Dominican Republic, 23-year-old Eury Pérez. Pérez on the season, 3-6 with a 4.60 ERA. He is coming off the injured list today to make this start. He got injured his last time out in Toronto, suffering a groin strain. And for Pérez, he makes his 13th start of the year and his second career start against the Rangers. If you were at the game September the 21st last year in Arlington, you saw this tall right-hander make a start. Again, his only previous appearance against Texas. Let's take a look at the starting lineups. They are brought to you by Frost Bank. Exactly what you unexpected. And leading it off for the Rangers will be Jock Peterson. Peterson, who played at first yesterday, back at his customary DH role here today. Batting second in center field is Wyatt Langford. In the number three spot, Jared's guest on the pregame show, Josh Young. Hitting cleanup in right field, Brandon Nimmo. In the number five spot, returning to first base today, Jake Berger. Hitting sixth at short is Ezekiel Duran. The number seven batter, the left fielder, Alejandro Osuna. Hitting eighth and doing the catching, Elias Diaz. And batting ninth at second base is Nicky Lopez with DeGrom on the bump. Once again, for the Rangers, it's Peterson, Langford, Young, Nimmo, Berger, Duran, Osuna, Diaz, Lopez, with DeGrom doing the pitching. For the Marlins, leading things off at second base, Xavier Edwards, followed by the shortstop, Otto Lopez, and then the first baseman, Kyle Stowers. In the cleanup spot, playing in left field, Heriberto Hernandez, batting fifth. He'll be the designated hitter, Griffin Conine. The number six batter in center field, Jacob Marcy. Marcy hit leadoff yesterday, batting sixth here today. Hitting seventh out in right field, Owen Casey. The number eight batter at third base, Leo Jimenez. And batting ninth and getting his first action of the series, and in fact his first action at the big league level this year, the catcher, Brian Navarrete. The starting pitcher, the right-hander, Eury Pérez. Once again, for Miami, it's Edwards, Lopez, Stowers, Hernandez, Conine, Marcy, Casey, Jimenez, Navarrete, with Pérez pitching. And the big right-hander has taken his final warm-up toss. As you heard, if you watched and listened to the pregame, Pérez goes 6'8", weighs about 220 pounds. And he'll be making the start here today. Pérez, his last time out, came in Toronto almost a month ago on May the 27th, and he was pitching really well in that game. Four shutout innings in which he gave up three hits and struck out nine. But after the fourth inning, while he was stretching in the dugout, he ended up straining his groin muscle and had to be pulled after those four innings. So he's back on the hill here, ready to go against Jock Peterson. The big right-hander delivers, and his first offering is a tad bit outside here for ball one. So we are underway here this afternoon in Miami, morning back in the Metroplex. Jock Peterson hitting 242. He's had a great series, five hits so far in the series. The 1-0 pitch in there for a strike to make it 1-1. That first pitch was brought to you by Perimeter Global Logistics. 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Now the 1-1, a swing and a miss. Fastball there at 97. And the count to Peterson at a ball and two strikes. Pérez throws his four-seam fastball almost half the time. So far about 48% of the time this year. And it averages about 98 miles an hour. Opponents hitting just 218 against that offering.

0: He turns into the wine, kicks and throws. And this pitch is outside, so the count to Junk at 2 balls and 2 strikes. Peterson homered his last at-bat yesterday. Has a 5-for-9 series going with that solo home run. Here he pops it up. This one headed toward the roof, doesn't quite make it. Coming down near third, veering from foul ground back into fair territory. In front of the bag is Jimenez to make the catch to get Peterson for the game's first out. So one away, and that brings up Wyatt Langford. And Wyatt hitting .264 for the year with 6 home runs, 16 runs batted in. 1-for-4 in the game last night. Got hit by a pitch in the 9th inning. Scored on the Brandon Nimmo triple. Perez fires, and this pitch a little bit on the high side for ball one here to Langford. For Perez in his 12 starts to date, a 3-6 record and a 4.60 ERA. He's worked a total of 62 2/3 innings. This pitch, sweeper, misses a little outside. And that'll run the count now to 2 balls and no strikes. In his 62 2/3, Perez has given up just 51 hits. He's held opponents to a .221 batting average overall. 28 walks, 72 strikeouts. So much more than a strikeout per inning. Here's a little check swing tamper right back to Perez on the hill. He'll run almost halfway to first, an underhand flip to Stowers. And Langford is retired.
1: That was awfully close. Langford only was out by half a step. Now, Perez was maybe gauging Langford's path up the base path, but he was a little casual there. Almost got him.
0: Yeah. Well, you know, the ball came right to him, and he obviously didn't want to throw from the mound, but he took his time in getting over toward first as he deals with Josh Young now and throws this one outside for ball one. Young hitting .300 with 8 home runs, 31 runs batted in. Now the 1-0, and Perez fires low to make it 2 balls and no strikes. Josh looking for his first hit in the series, 0-for-9 in the series with a walk. Of course, he came in hot. He's been hot for a long time. Waiting now on the 2-0. And that pitch is up and in, so Young ahead of the count here at 3 balls and no strikes. Infield here for the Marlins, playing Josh DePaul. Perez wants a new baseball, and one will be given. Young, his .300 batting average has dropped him now to 9th in Major League Baseball in average. The 3-0 pitch, four down the middle for a strike, and that'll make it 3-1. Young still among the top 10 in the big leagues in terms of raw hits. His 86 hits have him tied for 8th with Ernie Clement of Toronto and Alec Burleson of St. Louis. Another strike here from Perez, and the count now full. 2 out, nobody on, just underway here in Miami. Really good pitching matchup with Perez against DeGrom. Now the turn, the kick, and the pitch. And that one is grounded over third. Fair ball. Knocked down by Jimenez, but he picks it out of the air. Throws to first and in time to get the out. Stowers apparently able to hold the bag. The Rangers thinking about asking for a review here. Marlins haven't walked off the field just yet, so we hold on. Josh Young staying at first, but now he'll leave the bag. The Rangers will not challenge. And they go in order here against Perez. Half inning in the books. Texas nothing in Miami coming up on the Trajan Wealth Rangers Radio Network.
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0: All right, bottom half of the first, and Jacob DeGrom on the mound for the Rangers, making his 16th start of the season, facing Edwards, Lopez, and Stowers here in the first. Switch hitting Edwards, steps in on the left side, and takes this first pitch, a fastball that's up for ball one. Edwards hitting .293, six home runs and 27 runs batted in, having a good series, 4-for-7 in the series. With a triple and a run batted in. And here he drives one deep into left. Osuna goes back. He's got a play shy of the track. And he puts it away to take care of Edwards here for the first out. Now we'll bring up Otto Lopez. Well, certainly Jacob DeGrom would like to have a much different first inning today compared to the first inning his last time out at home 5 days ago against the Padres when they got to him for five runs in the first. Ty France capping it off with a grand slam. Rangers came to bat at the bottom of the first, trailing 5-0, and scored six runs to give DeGrom a lead when he took the mound in the second. First pitch to Lopez is in for a strike. Rangers would go on to win the game 9-7, and DeGrom, to his credit, after that bad first inning, allowed just one run over the next five, picking up the win to improve to 6-4. He misses here, and the count now at a ball and a strike. So when you look at the line certainly doesn't tell the story of his resilience in coming back from that five-run first. He misses here low and away. And the count to the right-handed hitting Lopez now at two balls and a strike. Lopez with his .337 batting average still leading the major leagues. And the 2-1 swing and a miss. Lopez going after the heater, and the count now at two balls and two strikes. DeGrom, 82 2/3 innings on the year, in which he's limited opponents to 67 hits and 18 walks while striking out 98. So two punchouts away from 100 for the season. Here comes the 2-2. And that's lined into right field. Moving over is Nimmo, but he will not get there. It falls for the base knock. So an opposite field hit for Lopez. First base runner here for either side. And that brings up Kyle Stowers. Another element in the ballgame today, the fact that DeGrom is familiar with these Marlins, familiar with this ballpark. As we mentioned earlier, this is his 28th career start against the Marlins. It's his 12th start in this ballpark. First pitch to Stowers is in for a strike. And as Brad Miller discussed during the pregame show, I didn't know this. DeGrom has pitched thousands of innings in those 11 previous starts.
1: Apparently.
0: It's amazing. He just keeps pitching.
1: Like I said, that Clemson math.
0: There's the 0-1. And that's in there for a strike, so nothing at two to the left-handed hitting Stowers. But more realistically, in his 11 career starts here, he's 3-3 with a 3.48 ERA, a total of 64 2/3 innings in which he has struck out 79. Time called, and DeGrom will step off here. DeGrom over his last four starts, 3 wins and 1 no decision. A long pause. Pitch clock under 5 seconds, and now the delivery and a swing and a miss. Stowers out on the slider. DeGrom strikes him out on 3 pitches. So 2 gone here in the last of the first, and that brings up Roberto Hernandez. For over 125 years, Globe Life has helped protect families when they need it most. Globe Life, make tomorrow better. So 2 on, Lopez at first. Hernandez hitting cleanup today. Right-handed hitter batting .235. 8 homers, 29 runs batted in. First pitch, a little low and outside for ball one. Our plate umpire today, James Jean. Alex Tosi, the umpire at first. Corey Blazers at second. And Jansen Visconti on the call at third. From the stretch, DeGrom with the 1-0 pitch. Check swing, but that hits the outside corner for a strike. So 1-1 here, the count to Hernandez. Hernandez 2-for-7 in the series. Both of his hits for extra bases, a double and a home run. He calls his timeout, steps out, far out of the box, and now he'll dig back in here. Lopez, very good speed at first. Conservative lead for him. The 1-1, swing and a miss. Elevated fastball, and Hernandez not able to catch up to it. And that'll make it a ball and 2 strikes. Lopez at second, up the middle here. Duran at short, playing the right-handed hitter to pull. The 1-2, check swing, the pitch is outside. Did he go? He did not. No chase on the slider there. And that makes it 2-2. The slider, of course, just a devastating pitch for DeGrom. Opponents only hitting .158 against that offering this season. Now the 2-2. And that hits in the dirt. Nice stop there by Diaz. And it's a full count here to Hernandez. DeGrom and Diaz, the Ranger battery today. Berger at first, Lopez at second, Duran at short, Young at third. In the Rangers outfield, it's Osuna in left, Langford in center, and Nimmo in right field. Rangers in their traditional road grays, Marlins in their traditional home whites today. 3-2 pitch, a slow grounder right side. Lopez far to his left, picks it up, gets it over to Berger in time, and Hernandez the final out in the inning. No runs, a hit, one man left. We go to the second, nothing, nothing on the Trajan Wealth Rangers Radio Network.
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1: Back up recently. He's got hits in seven straight, 0-2. Swing a foul ball just spoiled towards the Marlins dugout. Count stays nothing and two. And how about this for Brandon? Over his last 14 games, 1, 2, 3, 4, 5, 6, 7, 8, 9 multi-hit games. That'll play. The 0-2. Nimmo takes low and away. A changeup from Perez. In the count, one ball and two strikes. Otto Lopez, the Marlins shortstop, still leads Major League Baseball in multi-hit games with 32. The American League leader is Yordan Alvarez with 27. 1-2 in the dirt. Josh Young is right behind Alvarez at 26. And he is now tied with Brandon Nimmo at 26 after Nimmo's multi-hit effort yesterday. Two balls and two strikes. Perez standing tall on the first base side, steps into the windup. The pitch way upstairs and the count's gone full. Well, Perez, a guy who will walk batters, and he walks lefties at a rate way more frequently than he walks righties. Nimmo, a lefty, has worked the count full. The 3-2. Swing and a fly ball, sliced in a deep left center. Marcy back on the track, and he makes the catch just to the left of the 400 sign. So Nimmo, a deep fly out for the first out in the top of the second. Our broadcast brought to you by Balcones. Discover Balcones Distilling, the original Texas whiskey. So that brings up Jake Berger. Berger got yesterday off. Skip Schumacher having him face Perez today. And the first pitch from Perez is a slider low and away, swung on and missed. Jake went 0 for 2 with a couple of walks in the opener of this series. His second multi-walk game of the season. It ended his eight-game hitting streak, but we just converted to an on-base streak now. The 0-1 is a sweeper outside. So Berger's reached in nine straight games. OPS is 754 coming into play today. Mark way better than his figure last year. 1-1. Swinging a ground ball to third. Diving snag by the third baseman, Jimenez. Gets up, throws to first, and it's in time. Ooh. I think the Rangers are going to review this one.
18: Man, I thought he was safe.
1: I did, too.
18: I mean, great play by Jimenez to get that, to pop up, to spin, and get that throw across the diamond. But Berger runs fairly well.
1: And the Rangers are going to ask for a review. Bring me a
19: Texas is challenging the outfall at first base.
1: Jansen Visconti, Corey Blazer, the voice you just heard. The first base umpire for today's ballgame who made the call, Alex Tosi. So we'll wait and see. Jake pretty confident we're getting a slow-mo look, and Jake is safe. Even close.
18: Yep, not close at all.
1: So an infield single for Berger. He hit it hard enough to where Marcy, or the third baseman, Jimenez, as he made the diving play away from the line, had a sort of spin to gather himself. You hear Corey Blazer overturning the call. And so I almost think that, well, sometimes the harder you hit a ball, the tougher it is to reach because it gets to the defender quickly. I think it's slowed down Jimenez's process because of how Jake hit it. So an infield single is the first base runner for the Rangers. And that brings up Ezekiel Duran. Perez pitching from the stretch for the first time. And the first pitch to Duran is a slider swung on and missed. Now, righties have fared a lot better against Perez this year than lefties because righties have slugged a whole lot more. 0-1. Pitch is grounded to short, could be two. Lopez flips to second for one. On to first, not in time. And now Stowers looks into the Marlins dugout, kind of shakes his right hand like, maybe. Now the Marlins will consider review, and they're not going to ask for a review, so the fielder's choice extends the inning. Yeah, Perez has actually faced more lefties than righties. Teams have tried to stack their lineups against him with lefties or switch hitters who bat left-handed. It's not often the case. Typically, a pitcher will face more righties than lefties, but Perez has faced about 30 more right-handed hitters this year than lefties. Or lefties than righties, I should say. And here's another lefty in Osuna. That's outside. But he's given up 8 home runs to righties, just 3 to lefties. Righties are slugging about 150 points better against Perez than lefties. That's the real difference when you look at his platoon splits. 1-0. That's outside. Snap throw to first. Duran off the bag, and he's out. He tried to dive to the back part of the base. Stowers applied the tag. The Rangers going to consider a review again. Skip Schumacher is going to ask for a review. And Duran is pretty confident he's safe. And looking at the replay, tough to tell at first glance. Corey Blazer on the mic again. What are we seeing here, Hixie?
18: He is... I don't know. Yeah.
1: That's going to be a tough one over.
18: That's a breezy tag there by Stowers. He barely gets him on the right bicep / tricep, but hard to determine, at least of the calls that we've seen, when Zeke's hand got back on the bag. But Zeke was pretty far off there with his secondary lead, really challenging Navarrete. You know, Navarrete, a guy who's playing his first big league game today, a guy whose time in the big leagues has not been very much, a total of 10 games prior to this season, 8 last year. But he does have a very good arm. Over the course of a very long minor league career, he's thrown out 40% of the men trying to steal against him. He's got a pretty good percentage at the big league level as well in a real small sample size. But you can't discount his arm, and he made a very good throw down to first.
1: Now, if you're watching at home while listening to us or basing it off of our take on the monitor, we get a single view. Back at the Replay Command Center, they can piece multiple views together to try and figure out, okay, well, this is the point at which the tag was made. Where was the hand on the base with an overhead shot? Well, we look at this shot and that shot, so tough to tell. I'd say this, you probably have to be pretty confident to use a challenge with 2 outs on this play. Right? Because, you know, you got to factor that into the calculus. We're in the top of the second. No score. Rangers and Marlins. While they continue to review this, I want to remind you to think O'Reilly Auto Parts for all your car care needs. 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
18: And if it's taking this long, it's probably not a good thing for the Rangers. Here we go.
1: So Duran picked off on a back throw by Navarrete, and that sends us to the bottom of the second. Rangers get an infield single, runner a race, no one stranded technically. Jacob DeGrom back out for his second inning of work after this on the Trajan Wealth Rangers Radio Network.
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23: Turn it on and leave it on the fan. You're appreciated.
1: Jacob DeGrom starting his second inning of work. He put up a donut in the first, facing Griffin Conine to begin the second. And the first pitch is swung on and missed by Conine. A slider towards the back foot at 90 miles an hour, and the count's nothing and one. Conine, 28 years old, from Plantation, Florida. A one, swing and a miss, another slider. Right there at 90 miles an hour again, and the count's nothing and two. He attended Duke. He was actually drafted out of high school by the Marlins in 2015, but didn't sign, instead honoring his commitment to Duke. The 0-2. Check swing. Did he go? No, he didn't. Appeal made to third base umpire Jansen Visconti, so the count 1-2. Three straight sliders thrown by DeGrom to Conine. DeGrom gave up a single in the first, but that's it. Windup and the 1-2 pitch. Swing and a miss. Another slider. Conine looked like he had no shot against it. The strikeout for DeGrom is his second. And the leadoff man's retired in the second inning.
18: This pitch that was over the middle of the plate, but it looks like a strike coming in. And then has, in this case, a little more curveball action. More of a straight drop below the zone, getting Conine to swing over it.
1: So here's Marcy, left-handed hitting center fielder. He's one of like a million guys on this Marlins team that at one point was a part of the Padres organization. First pitch, a changeup swung on and missed.
18: Did Brad tell you that?
1: Yeah, that's using that Clemson map.
18: Okay. All right.
1: Marcy came over to the Marlins in the Luis Arraez trade. The 0-1. And that's low. A changeup just missing from DeGrom. The count 1-1. Now the Marlins and Padres have been frequent trade partners in recent years. DeGrom steps off the rubber. You have the Luis Arraez trade. It is the big one in 2024 that brought Marcy over. 1-1. Swing and a miss. A slider to the back foot. And the count's 1-2. That was one in which five players were involved. Four going to the Marlins, just one to the Padres. The 1-2, grounded to first. Berger's got it. Takes it to the bag himself, and we've got two quick outs. No score in the bottom of the second inning. You look at some of the other deals, I guess. You got to mention a deal from way back between the Marlins and the Padres in 1997 that sent Kevin Brown to the Padres. There's also that deal in 93 that sent Trevor Hoffman to the Padres for Gary Sheffield. First pitch to Owen Casey is a strike. But in recent years, there's the Luis Arraez trade, the Tanner Scott trade, the Ryan Weathers trade, the Andrew Cashner deal. The 0-1 is low. That was a big trade that involved Luis Castillo, the pitcher, not the position player. The 1-1. Swing and a miss. A fastball pumped by at 97. The count 1-2 to the lefty Casey, who had a big three-run home run off of Jose Corniel in yesterday's Marlins win. Left side of the infield shifted towards the middle against Casey, the Canadian. You got your passport?
18: Got it.
1: Do we know for sure they'll let you into Canada?
18: We're not sure about that.
1: 1-2. Swing and a bouncer foul into the Rangers dugout, first base side. Hey, just a reminder that after the Rangers go to Toronto, they go to Cleveland and then back home to take on the Tigers for three on the 2nd, 4th, and 5th of July. On the 2nd, it's the Corey Seager hitting bobblehead presented by Globe Life. 1-2, swinging a foul back. First 10,000 fans will come away with that bobble. Tickets at Rangers.com. Rangers haven't been at home for the 4th of July in quite some time, but will be at home this year on America's 250th birthday. The 1-2. Just missing. DeGrom went to the slider, and Casey was able to lay off a pitch that was over but low in the count. Now 2-2. Seventh pitch coming to Casey. DeGrom delivers homeward. Swing and a miss. He went up top with the fastball. Casey unable to connect. A couple of strikeouts in the inning for DeGrom. It's a 1-2-3 Paison Light checkout inning. And we go to the third. We're scoreless on the Trajan Wealth Rangers Radio Network.
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1: We go to the third inning. It's scoreless between the Rangers and the Marlins. Alejandro Osuna set to lead things off for Texas with Elias Diaz and Nicky Lopez to follow, 7, 8, and 9. Perez has faced the minimum through two because of his battery mate, Brian Navarreto's pickoff of Ezequiel Duran to end the top of the second. Left Osuna at the plate, so Osuna back in there. First pitch coming to Alejandro, and he takes a fastball at 96 miles an hour at the knees for a strike over the inside corner. Osuna hitting 259 on the season. Standing on his front toes, he awaits, and he reaches for an 0-1 pitch and pops one up. Left side of the infield. The shortstop, Lopez, curls behind the third baseman, Jimenez, and makes the catch. And there's one away to begin the top of the third. The Rangers fans, Budweiser and the Rangers will attempt to break the Guinness World Record for the largest glass of beer poured on July 4th at 1 p.m. in honor of America 250 and Budweiser 150. Come out to the Rangers Plaza just outside Texas Live. You can be a part of history, and you can help add to Hixie's beer consumption. in the 2026 calendar year. He's at 16 ounces.
18: 16 ounces for the year.
1: First pitch to Diaz. His cued foul into the Rangers dugout. Look out. Sent some guys scrambling, but no one impacted by the ball, so the count's nothing and one. And was that through which measurement system? I want to make sure we're...
18: It was on the menu.
1: The 0-1.
18: Said 16 ounces.
1: Swinging a foul back. I just want to make sure we're standardizing.
18: Oh, since we're going to Toronto, that it wasn't milliliters or
1: yep.
18: liters or whatever?
1: Are we using the international system of units?
18: Okay.
1: Also need confirmation you finished your beer.
18: Oh, I did. No question.
1: The 0-2. Outside, Diaz lays off a sweeper in the count 1-2.
18: I was a little stressed when I went to dinner that night.
1: Apparently.
18: I had just taken my first Waymo.
1: Oh, it was that night?
18: Yes.
1: Okay.
18: Yeah.
1: Jeez. I wish I was in that car with you. The 1-2. Inside. Count 2-2. I don't know if Navarrete was deking Diaz or if Perez just missed his spot. Navarrete was reaching up and towards the outside part of the plate. That pitch missed down and way inside. Navarrete with his glove up here, the 2-2. Diaz, soft liner to second, a flare shot. Edwards to his left makes the catch. And we've got two outs in the top of the third. Well, the Rangers get on the plane after this one and go to Toronto. Our drive to the next series presented by NTTA. Kevin Gausman set to kick things off for the Blue Jays. Rangers missing Treya Savage, who pitches tonight for Toronto. It's Gausman and Gore, the expected starters tomorrow. First pitch to Lopez, a swing and a foul back. I believe it'll be Patrick Corbin and our old pal Patrick Corbin and our current pal Nathan Eovaldi on Friday. Kumar Rocker, Dylan Cease on Saturday, and then Shane Bieber versus TBA on Sunday. That would be yesterday's turn. Cal Quantrill started yesterday. We'll see what the Rangers elect to do on Sunday. 0-1. Breaking ball up and away. The count 1-1. But it's a four-game series north of the border against the defending American League pennant winners and the team. I don't care what metric system you use. A fingernail perhaps away from winning the World Series last year. Mm-hmm. The 1-1 to Lopez. That's low. The count 2-1. The lefty Lopez hitting in the ninth spot for Skip Schumacher today.
18: Maybe just another dash in Kiner Falefa's name away from winning
1: very
18: the title.
1: The 2-1. Swinging a foul back. Perez has been efficient so far. 14 pitches in the first inning. In the second inning, well, he threw two pitches to Osuna before the pickoff. And threw 14 in total. He's about to throw his 12th pitch here in the third inning. It'll be his 40th pitch of the game. Glove covered up his face. He now drops it to the belt as he winds. The 2-2. So going to foul. Out of play behind the dish. Heading towards our level, but drops just a bit beneath us. Count remains 2-2 to Lopez. Left side of the infield shaded towards the middle. The third baseman, Jimenez, way off the line and well behind the base path. Bunch of screaming camp kids in Loon Depot Park today. The 2-2. Swinging another foul. Same spot. Lopez, this time, spoils off a 98-mile-an-hour fastball. As a matter of fact, all three of his foul balls with two strikes have come on the 98-mile-an-hour fastball. Perez holding up his right hand to his ear to make sure he can hear the pitchcom device. 2-2 to Lopez. Swinging a bouncer off of Perez's glove. It redirects, and that's going to end as an infield single. Had Perez not came in contact with it, Edwards and Lopez were both converging. But neither was in a position to make a play on the redirect. So an infield single for Nicky Lopez extends the Rangers' inning in the top of the third.
18: Can't say for sure that had he not touched it that he would have been out, but Edwards certainly would have gotten to the ball and I think would have made it a close play at first.
1: Lopez had his five-game hitting streak end yesterday, but he reached base, so he's now reached base in seven straight. First pitch to Peterson. Check swing down and in. He lays off. Count 1-0.

0: Lopez has reached base in 9 straight starts. 1-0. There's a strike at the bottom of the zone. Peterson didn't pull the trigger on a slider. Count 1-1. Jock yesterday, another multi-hit effort. Lefty with a slightly open stance. Lopez goes. The pitch is taken. Navarrete's throw is on the money, but late as Lopez dives in behind the tag. The shortstop, Lopez, received the throw. The Marlins are going to consider review, and they're going to ask for review. So we already have our third review of the ballgame. We're currently in a scoreless tie in the top of the third.
1: Miami's chance challenges the safe call at second base.
0: Taking a look. I think he's out. I think that was a great job.
2: Wow, great throw.
0: Yeah, the throw and tag were executed perfectly. Lopez allowed the throw to just take his glove into Lopez's body. Otto Lopez taking it into Nicky Lopez's body. A couple of Lopez's involved. So Lopez is going to be caught stealing once they get the official ruling. And the Marlins are already starting to leave the field.
2: Yeah, when everybody saw that, they just started walking off. But they're hanging out along the third baseline just in case they saw something in New York that we didn't see.
0: I'd be surprised if this was not overturned, but
2: I'm surprised it's taken this long.
0: And I think the Marlins just got word that it's been overturned because Yuri Perez is walking off the field. Here's the call.
1: The field's overturned. The runner's out. Miami will be taking the challenge.
0: So Perez has still faced just the minimum through three. We go to the bottom of the third. It's scoreless Rangers and Marlins on the Trajan Wealth Rangers Radio Network.
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0: Kevin Adam back in the studio. Santiago here with us at Lone Depot Park alongside Matt Hicks, Jared Sandler with you as we go to the bottom of the third. Leo Jimenez leading off against Jacob deGrom in a scoreless ballgame. And the first pitch is a fastball for strike one. Jimenez, Navarrete, and Edwards. 8-9-1 due up for the fish. Wind up in deGrom's 0-1. Slider biting low and away, and the count evens up. Navarrete making his 2026 big league debut. He's had a pretty nice start. He's on deck. The 1-1. Popped up foul. Navarrete is thrown out. A runner trying to steal. Nicky Lopez to end the top of the third. And picked off Ezequiel Duran too far off of first to end the second. Jimenez, the 1-2. He swings and it's a weak grounder to short. Duran has it. Sidearms to first. Jimenez retired. one away in the bottom of the third. And that brings up Navarreto. 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Rom Wines, the first pitch to Navarreto, a swing and a miss, a slider from Jacob. We've talked ad nauseum about how dominant that pitch has been, obviously in his career, but specifically this year. 0-1. Swing and a tip held onto by Diaz on another slider. The count nothing and two. Time called by Navarreto. Grom about to throw his 38th pitch. Here it comes, the 0-2. Swing and a miss, three sliders. See you later. Strikeout for DeGrom, two outs in the bottom of the third. That's Phosphor Station identification along the Trajan Wealth Rangers radio network.
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0: I have DeGrom at 38 pitches, Matt. I've got DeGrom at 23 sliders. First pitch to Edwards, downstairs, ball one.
2: Certainly seems like he's slider heavy. And, of course, here in the opening game of this series on Monday when Kamar Rocker went five, quote, relief innings, he, too, was slider heavy, really good slider heavy.
0: 1-0, strike over the inside corner, count 1-1. DeGrom's already gotten 13 swings and misses, 8 on the slider.
2: So he's got 9 more to go to catch Rocker from Monday.
0: 1-1. Swinging a bouncer back to the mound. DeGrom's got it first base side. A quick flip to first, and that ends the inning. 1-2-3 inning brought to you by Pays Online Checkout. We are scoreless through 3 from the fish tank. 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
11: Here's your KSST KRVA FM weather. Hot and humid again today. A few showers or thunderstorms. We will clear up by later on, and that'll take our daytime highs to about 90, the heat index near 100. Overnight, some clouds, mid-70s. Another hot and humid day coming up on Wednesday, low 90s, and we'll stay mostly sunny. I'm meteorologist Steve Hamilton on KSST and KRVA FM.
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2: Top half of the fourth inning on this getaway day Wednesday. Rangers and Marlins, nothing. And it's Jock Peterson to lead it off. The Rangers have gotten a couple of hits off of Yordi Perez, but he's faced the minimum through three thanks to the arm of Brian Navarreto behind the plate. Peterson watching on this first pitch, a curveball that misses from Perez for ball one. Peterson popped up to the third baseman Jimenez his first time up. And Jock now 5 for 10 in the series. The swing and a miss here at the sweeper. And that'll make it one ball and one strike. Perez with six different pitches in his arsenal. Sweeper this year, he's thrown just under 15% of the time. And much like Jacob DeGrom, for Perez, the slider has been a very effective pitch in terms of limiting batting average. Here's a ball sharply hit up the middle, right by the bag at second, fielded by the shortstop Lopez. His throw to Stowers in plenty of time. One away here in the top of the fourth. And that brings up Wyatt Langford. Opponents hitting just 160 against the Perez slider, though they're slugging 440. Slider, a pitch he's thrown right around 15% of the time as well. Here's Wyatt Langford, and Wyatt sends one high and deep into center. Marcy going back, looking up, and it's into the home run harbor. Wyatt Langford touches them all, his seventh home run of the season. He has put Texas on top 1-0.
16: Wyatt is on some kind of a run here, making up for some lost time. That was a no-doubter off the stick. He poked that one 437 feet.
2: Pretty decent shot there, just to the left of the straightaway center. Home run number 7, RBI number 17, Josh Young, the batter. He checks his swing on a pitch that's away, 4-1. So our first run is on the board, brought to you by Kubota, as is our first home run, brought to you by Trajan Wealth. Plan smarter, dream bigger. The 1-0, crack foul. Look out, Corey Ragsdale. A little skippy hop over that sharp ground ball. 1-1 to Young, who was out on a fine play by Jimenez back in the first.
16: Rags is an athlete. He's fine.
2: Yeah. Get to see the footwork there.
16: See if he's icing his back on the plane after that.
2: The 1-1, a swing and a foul. That one comes straight back. So make it 1-2. The Rangers continue to hit about a home run per ball game. We are playing the 80th game of the season. Tomorrow, the opener of the series in Toronto will get us through to the halfway point. But the Rangers now with 82 home runs in 80 games. As this pitch is at the top of the zone for a called third strike, Young goes down looking at a heater. Two down in the inning. And for Yuri Perez, that is his first strikeout here today. It brings up Brandon Nimmo. That home run also giving the Rangers now home runs in 7 consecutive games. As Nimmo swings and fouls one off here, that hit either Navarrete or the plate umpire James Jean. Strike one to Nimmo. Nimmo sent one to the warning track in center his first time up. And with that fly ball out, is now 5-9 in the series. Perez with the 0-1. And that ball hit on the ground to second. To his left, Edwards. He scoops it up. Short throw to Stowers takes care of Nimmo for the final out in the inning. But the Rangers grab the lead on the home run by Wyatt Langford. 3.5 in the books. It's 1-0 Texas on the Trajan Wealth Rangers Radio Network.
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2: Is to be followed by Stowers and then Hernandez here in the Miami fourth. A run on three hits now for the Rangers. No runs, one hit for the Marlins. The 2-1 on the way. And that just missed the outside part of the plate. Diaz holding it for a while, but does not ask for an ABS review. And so the count moves to 3-1. Lopez waiting on DeGrom. Here's the pitch. Another close one toward the outside part of the plate, but ball four. And DeGrom is asking, where was that? And just before DeGrom indicated, was that down? Gene turned his head, looking off to the left, and didn't see the visual request from DeGrom.
3: And that pitch was, in fact, out of the zone. And had that been reviewed, it would have been an easy look at the box to show that it was, in fact, a ball.
2: So it's a leadoff walk as Stowers swings and slices one down the left field line, but it drops foul. Foul by probably, I don't know, maybe 6 to 8 feet. 344 down the left field line. Probably hit that ball about 300 or so feet away from home plate, but it's a long strike here for Stowers, who looked overmatched in the first inning, striking out on three consecutive pitches, going down on a slider. Stowers does strike out a lot, but again, here of late, he's been getting the bat on the ball, and his batting average has been climbing, as has his power numbers. The 0-1, swing and a bouncing ball, foul first base side. No balls, two strikes, the count. Fourth inning brought to you by the Texas Lottery, which proudly supports Texas education and veterans. Thanks to the Texas Lottery, Metroplex ISD employees can take advantage of savings on select Texas Rangers games this season. Look for ticket specials on Rangers.com. The 0-2 on the way, high. Stowers backs away from it with his upper body and then fell to his left knee. He'll get back up here. The count now at a ball and two strikes. The 1-2. And that pitch high. So make it two balls and two strikes. The only one of these Marlins that had ever faced DeGrom prior to today, not in the lineup, Esteori Ruiz. 2-2 pitch, swing and a miss. That sharp slider down and in. And Stowers strikes out on the same pitch that got him back in the first. So one away here in the bottom of the fourth. Five strikeouts now for DeGrom. And that brings up Roberto Hernandez, who grounded out to Nicky Lopez his first time up. So one on, one out, bottom of the fourth. Rangers leading by a run. And the first offering to Hernandez. He hits one high and deep out into left. Osuna goes back. Now comes in a few steps to make the catch. And straightaway and deep left field for the second out. Sounded really good off the bat. But he never got back to the track. So 2 men are gone. And that brings up Griffin Conine. Conine struck out his first time. Very efficient outing so far for DeGrom, 41 pitches through the first three innings.

0: And this next pitch will be his 53rd of the afternoon. And Conine, the left-handed hitter, takes it outside for ball one. Rangers playing the left-handed hitter to pull in the infield. Langford shading him a few steps toward left center out in center field. As DeGrom sets at the belt and now comes home. Swing and a miss. Conine tried to check but went around on that slider. And that'll make it one ball and one strike. Lopez on board at first. A longer hold by DeGrom as Lopez dances around. And the pitch is ripped out into right field. That's a base hit. It gets by Nimmo, goes all the way to the wall. Lopez, plenty of speed. He's being waved home. The relay throw not forthcoming. Lopez scores standing up on Conine's double into the right field corner. It is not a shutdown inning, and we're tied at one.
1: Well, that was a slider that Jacob left up. Conine, last time up, really struggled with the slider. And he had a swing and a miss on a slider the pitch before, but that one was just in a more hittable spot and a location that Jacob would love to have back.
0: RBI number 5 for Conine. And another run yielded by the Rangers with two men out. And that brings up Jacob Marcy. Marcy grounded out to Berger back in the second. Just the second hit surrendered by DeGrom today. And here's a ball lifted out into left center field, but Langford has it measured. He'll make the two-hand grab in the alley to get Marcy for the final out. Marlins tie it up. They get a run on a hit. They leave a man. We've played four. We're knotted at one on the Trajan Wealth Rangers Radio Network.
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11: 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Then, Yordan Alvarez and the Astros drop in for one last time this season. 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
0: All right, top half of the fifth inning, and it's Jake Berger to lead things off for the Rangers. Berger, Duran, and Osuna. Each team scoring a run in the fourth inning. Berger singled his first time up. And he takes this sweeper low for ball one. Berger with that single off of Jimenez back in the second, extending his current on-base streak to 10 games. The 1-0. And that ball popped up high in the air, right side of the infield. Stowers, the first baseman, will make the one-hand grab, and Berger is the first out. Brings up Ezekiel Duran. The fifth inning of our broadcast brought to you by Balcones. Discover Balcones Distilling, the original Texas whiskey. Well, on this Wednesday around Major League Baseball, Ours had been the only game in progress until just a few moments ago. The Cubs and the Mets are now underway in New York. First pitch to Duran on the outside corner for strike one. There are three other afternoon games on the slate to get started later. Guardians in Chicago to take on the White Sox. The 0-1, a bunt attempt by Zeke. It's popped up. Navarrete cannot make the play. He came out of his crouch a little bit late, found the ball, but was a couple of strides shy of being able to make a play there. And the count, nothing and two. Red Sox are in Denver to take on the Rockies, and the Orioles and Angels will play in L.A. Those are your afternoon slates on the Quick Trip scoreboard. And Cubs and Mets just getting started. The Cubs did not score in their half of the first. Mets now batting in the bottom of the first. This pitch is high and tight, right across the letters, almost hitting Zeke. He backs out of the way. So make it a ball and two strikes. And then everything else is being played tonight. As Jared mentioned earlier, the Blue Jays, the Rangers' next opponent, wrapping up a series at home against the Astros. Here's a ball fouled off over the netting just below us. We keep it at 1-2. Trey Yesavage going for Toronto tonight. Mike Burrows going for Houston. Blue Jays with a win would get back to 500. Again, the 1-2. And a swing and a foul. That one comes straight back. At the outset of play today, the Rangers and Astros with the same number of wins, 38. The Astros have played two more games, so therefore have two more losses than Texas. Duran asking for time, kicking dirt around in the box, readjusts the batting helmet, and now gets set, looks out to Perez, who fires another 1-2 pitch. Off speed with the sweeper, he misses outside. And that'll make it two balls and two strikes. Duran 0-for-1, reaching on a fielder's choice in the second, and then ended up getting picked off of first by the catcher Navarrete. 2-2 pitch in the dirt outside. Full count now to Duran. The two pitchers just about even in terms of pitches thrown through four innings. Perez had thrown 55, DeGrom 56. This one about as even as you can get. Now the 3-2, and that's hit off the end of the bat, into the air, foul on the right side. Stowers gives chase, but this one back in the seats, and a fan with a glove makes a nice basket catch about 7-8 rows up in the seats. I think the school kids kind of got worn out there in the fourth inning. They were making a lot of noise, and they have to recharge.
4: Quiet it down for sure.
0: Again, the payoff pitch and a chopper to third. Jimenez leaps to get the ball, but he leaps over the line. When he touches it, he's in foul territory, so says Jansen Visconti. And so we'll keep it a full count here. So far, 9 pitches to Durant. Really fighting here against Perez. The kids that are here today are kind of spread out, different parts of the ballpark. Most of them are in the lower seating bowl. There are a few that are in the second deck along, if you want to call it, the Marlins side of the field, the third base side of the field. But, I don't know, maybe about 5,000 kids or so here at the ballpark today, a camp day.
4: All wearing different bright colors.
0: I would imagine representing their particular school, a particular camp. It's another foul ball, a souvenir for the folks down below to our left. But again, this is something that the Marlins do with regularity during the summer, day games during the week to get the games started at 12:10. Not necessarily a game moved up a little earlier because there's a World Cup game going on later this afternoon between Scotland and Brazil here. Here's a pop-up right side of the infield. Stowers is there. He's got it. He's recorded both outs here in the fifth. And that brings up Alejandro Osuna. That kickoff between Scotland and Brazil, I believe, set for 5 Eastern time or thereabouts. But it certainly helps that the two games are starting at different times. Right, this is Clayton McCullough, the manager, going out. There's been activity behind Perez. They want to be careful with him coming off the IL with that groin strain. So they had a number of pitches in mind. Apparently he's hit that. And Perez is done for the afternoon, falling and out shy of potentially being in line for a win. Two outs, nobody on. 1-1 the score. New Hurler coming on for Miami. And as he warms up, we pause for this on the Trajan Wealth Rangers Radio Network.
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14: 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And isn't being understood an amazing feeling? 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
0: All right, a familiar face coming into pitch now for the Marlins in left-hander John King, the former Texas Ranger who was involved in a big trade deadline deal back in 2023. He and Tekoa Roby and Thomas Sagesi dealt to the St. Louis Cardinals, the deal that brought the Rangers Jordan Montgomery and Chris Stratton. Osuna stands in, and he looks at a pitch that's low and outside, ball one. King out of the stretch. This next pitch, a check swing. Marlins appeal, do not get a strike, so 2-0 now to Osuna. And King, who signed with the Marlins as a free agent just before the start of spring training, having a very good year. This pitch in for a strike, so make it 2-1 in 35 appearances. King 4-1 with a 2.14 ERA. Has given up just 17 hits in 33 and two-thirds. He's walked only 8. There's a ball bounced foul as that goes behind third base coach Corey Ragsdale. 2 balls, 2 strikes, the count. John broke into the big leagues with the Rangers back in the COVID season of 2020. Pitched in 2021 and again 2022. And then early in 2023 before being dealt. Here's a liner right back up the middle. Goes right by the second base umpire Corey Blazer into center field. So a solid knock for Osuna. And Osuna hasn't had that many opportunities against left-handed pitching, but he's done well. He's now 5-for-12 against lefties with this sizzling single back up the middle.
4: And it's a little deceiving because the first couple hits were just little dribblers along the infield. But here recently, he's starting to hit the ball well against lefties, putting together quality at-bats that portends well to his development in that part of the game.
0: Here's Elias Diaz now. Right-handed hitting catcher takes a pitch from King outside for ball one. King here today is making his 250th big league appearance. Over portions of 3 seasons with the Cardinals, he appeared in 127 games for them. He'll miss again to Diaz, and the count now at 2 balls and no strikes. King, sinker, slider pitcher. Gets a few more ground balls than the average big league hurler. 2-0. Chop toward third. Charged by Jimenez. He's up with it from the cut. The throw across in plenty of time to get Diaz. for the final out here in the fifth. So no runs, a hit. Osuna is stranded. 4.5 complete. We're tied at 1 on the Trajan Wealth Rangers Radio Network.
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0: Bottom half of the fifth inning. It's a 1-1 ball game. Jacob DeGrom to face the bottom third of the order here for the Marlins, starting with Owen Casey. Casey struck out in the second inning. You know what? We got started, I believe, at 12:11 local time. So here we are halfway through. We've played about an hour and 20 minutes. First pitch to Casey. He chops it foul off the plate, and it's strike one. When you think about it, you know, Toronto against Houston, a night game tonight. You know, it's a fairly lengthy flight from Miami to Toronto. This pitch, low and away, 1-1 count. But
4: how far are we looking here?
0: You would think that if we get out of here at a reasonable time and there are no delays, that we would land in Toronto while that game is in progress. This pitch off the mark, and the count now 2-1.
4: What are we thinking flight time? What are we?
0: Well, let's see. Let's look up the estimated flight time here real quickly.
4: I could do that. I thought you knew it off the top of your head.
0: I don't know that kind of thing off the top of my head. Big swing and a miss here by Casey, and the count now at 2-2. Looks like the estimated flight time is just under 3 hours for later today.
4: Okay.
0: The 2-2 on the way. And that pitch is outside, so a full count here to Casey. So, if we get to the airport at around 4:30-ish, take off a little bit after 5, land in Toronto somewhere around 8. Here's a line drive, right field, base hit. Casey on board with a leadoff single. And that'll bring up Leo Jimenez. So not that we could reasonably make it to the game tonight to watch any appreciable amount, but we'll be in our hotel room before that game ends.
4: Were you planning on making the trip?
0: To see the game?
4: Yeah.
0: No.
4: Okay.
0: Yeah.
4: Yeah, me neither. Went last year during an off day. Actually saw Owen Casey, Cubs Blue Jays.
0: It was a swing and a miss by Jimenez for strike one. Sometimes, if we're in a city on an off day and that team is playing, I will, yeah, I'll go by and watch. Leo 1, The pitch comes in low, one ball, one strike count. I remember many years ago, we had an off day in Cincinnati, and I had never been to the Great American Ballpark. And during that off day, the Reds were playing the Dodgers. And I'm like, yeah, I want to go see what's going on. It was about 100 degrees that day. Or at least it felt like it. The 1-1 chopped foul third base side. 1-2 the count to Jimenez, who grounded to short his first time up.
4: It was in Cincinnati?
0: In Cincinnati.
4: I'm surprised you didn't just spend all day at your favorite taco shop that apparently is the best in America.
0: You know what? It hadn't been built yet. It wasn't there yet.
4: Oh, okay.
0: They hadn't built those restaurants near the ballpark on that side.
4: Man, the people of Cincinnati were missing out up until that point.
0: They were. The 1-2, that pitch is outside. Two balls, two strikes to count. But, you know, you've never been to a ballpark before. You hear about it, Great American Ballpark, considered an offensive park, a park that yields quite a few home runs. Reds were playing the Dodgers. I'm like, yeah, I got to go see that game. And so I go to watch the game. And the Dodgers scored something like 16 or 18 runs. Here's a check swing, the pitch low and away. Rangers appeal, do not get a strike. And so DeGrom has gone to a full count here to the first two batters in the bottom of the fifth of a tie ballgame. And I believe Adrian Gonzalez hit three home runs in that game.
4: Oh, wow.
0: And the Dodgers won something like 16-8, 16-10. Runner goes. The pitch is high. Ball four. So Jimenez draws a walk. And after what has been an efficient afternoon for DeGrom, a full count to Casey and Jimenez. Casey singles. Jimenez walks. And DeGrom finds himself in some trouble here at the bottom of the order with nobody out. Here's Brian Navarrete again playing in his first big league game this season. He's a guy who has been in professional baseball for a long time, 13 seasons in the minor leagues. He shows bunt, bunts it toward first. Berger fields it, and his only play is with Navarrete, who is backpedaling into the dirt circle. And Jake just throws the ball to Lopez covering, so a successful sacrifice for Navarrete. It goes 3-4. By the time Berger fielded that ball, he had no shot at either of the other runners. So now you've got Casey at third, Jimenez at second, and the top of the order coming up. And today, the leadoff batter, Xavier Edwards, who has flied to deep left, and on an excuse-me swing, bounced out back to DeGrom. So a tie ball game here. Infield drawn in, not quite in all the way. Young in on the turf at third. First pitch in for a strike to Edwards. Ezekiel Duran playing a step or two behind the base path at short, looking for some direction from the dugout here as exactly where to place himself. He's backed up a couple of steps. DeGrom ready with the 0-1. A look back to Jimenez at second, and now the pitch. Check swing by Edwards. The pitch is high and away. And that'll make it one ball and one strike.
4: Now, you'd love a strikeout here, obviously, but Edwards and Lopez, the current batter and the on-deck hitter, two guys that don't swing and miss a lot, don't strike out a lot. Do a good job putting the ball in play.
0: Runners at second and third, only one out. The pitch is in the dirt. Nice block by Diaz. The ball comes up his chest protector and then bounces just behind the batter, Edwards. Runners remain where they are, and it's 2-1 here to Edwards. One thing that DeGrom has done well this year, he's limited opponents. We've been in scoring position to a 191 batting average. Needs some of that moxie right now. Here comes the 2-1. Check swing, the pitch just a little bit off the mark. So he's behind Edwards here at 3-1. The best hitter in baseball is on deck, Otto Lopez. First base open here. 3-1 the count. DeGrom with the pitch. Swing and a foul tip. Held on to by Diaz, and we've got a full count now to Xavier Edwards. 1-1, we're in the bottom of the fifth. Casey's at third, Jimenez at second. And now Edwards uses his timeout. Young is backed up into the cut. Duran has come in now. Over on the right side of the infield, Lopez and Berger both about a step or two behind the base path. Into the glove goes DeGrom. A longer hold, and now the pitch. And a pop-up foul going into the seats on the third base side. And coming up on the 4th of July, it's a Saturday. The Rangers are at home against the Detroit Tigers. And if you're one of the first 10,000 fans out to the park, you get America's 250th birthday jersey presented by Coca-Cola. Tickets are available at Rangers.com. Full count to Edwards. Here's the pitch. Swing and a line drive. Pass Berger into right of base hit. Casey has scored. Jimenez is being held at third. Nimmo gets the ball back in quickly. An RBI single for Edwards into right gives Miami a 2-1 lead.
4: It's a good battle there by Edwards. He actually hit a pitch that was probably ball four. It was a changeup below the zone, but it was over the middle of the plate. And he was able to muscle that one through into right field. So the young Marlins putting together some good at-bats, and the test doesn't get any easier with Otto Lopez coming up.
0: 28th RBI on the season for Edwards. Jordan Teagues, the Rangers pitching coach, out to have a chat here with DeGrom and Diaz. Lopez has been on board twice today. A single to right in the first and then drew a walk in leadoff fashion in the fourth and came in to score the first Miami run. So you've got first and third now with one out. And Lopez, a guy who has, at least in this series, displayed some swing and miss, but in crunch time, he's putting the bat on the ball with his effort so far here today. He's now 5-for-9 in this series, and in stretching his on-base streak to 17 games during this streak. He's hitting a little over 360 and reaching base at over a 400 clip. Entering play today, batting .337, best batting average in the major leagues. Rangers again with the infield in, but not quite in all the way. First pitch, Lopez takes it outside as DeGrom misses with a slider. Ball one. Each team with four hits, but the Marlins now enjoying their first lead, 2-1. DeGrom ready, the 1-0. And a bouncing ball right side. Lopez has it. Pushes to Zeke for one on to first. They turn two. Big double play ball thrown by Jacob DeGrom. It goes 4-6-3. And it ends the Miami half of the fifth when the Rangers turn two. McDonald's owners, operators of North Texas, in conjunction with the Texas Rangers Baseball Foundation, will donate $1,000 to the Ronald McDonald Houses of Dallas and Fort Worth. We head to the sixth in Miami. Marlins lead 2-1 on the Trajan Wealth Rangers Radio Network.
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4: Two to one, Marlins leading. We go to the top of the sixth inning. Justin Foscue pinch hitting for Nicky Lopez with the lefty John King on the mound. Jock Peterson due up next. So King in to face a stretch of lefties. The first pitch to Foscue is low. He faced Osuna in the top of the fifth. Osuna singled and then got Diaz to ground out. So the Rangers lineup as it was originally constructed had three lefties and a four-batter stretch. The 1-0 is strike called. King presumably in there to face those four. This is the third spot, although now the lefty Lopez has been replaced by the righty Foscue. 1-1. Foscue swings and drives one to left field, but right to Hernandez. The left fielder backs up with his heels on the warning track, and he makes the catch. Strong contact by Foscue, but one away, and that brings up Peterson, who's going to stay in to face John King. Jock's in a nice job against lefties relative to expectation. One thing he has done is made lefties really throw strikes to him. He's done a good job of seeing pitches against lefties. First pitch inside. Doesn't matter so much against a reliever in terms of working up his pitch count, but point being, he's drawn walks and put himself in a more favorable spot because he's forced lefties to come into the zone against him. 1-0, swinging a foul, golfed out of play to the left. Count 1-1 to Peterson. Jock hitting 200 against lefties, but a 1,000 OPS. Three extra base hits, including two triples against lefties. 1-1, pitches a strike over the inside corner, a changeup from King. So now the count's 1-2 to Peterson. Wyatt Langford, who had a solo home run in the top of the fourth, is on deck. It does appear that there's action in the Marlins' bullpen. It's very guarded, though. Tough to see from our view. 1-2. That's low. A sweeper that was over the plate but south of the zone. And the count's 2-2. King leans over his right leg, gets the sign, third base side of the rubber. He's set. And the 2-2. Sidearm pitch fouled back. Peterson stays alive.

0: King will try to do it once more. The 2-2. Pitch to Jock. Swing and a tip. Held on to by the catcher, Navarreto. Peterson strikes out on a changeup. And we've got two outs in the top of the sixth.
1: An activity out in the Miami pen, the right-hander Anthony Bender.
0: And Anthony Bender is going to come into the game. Clayton McCullough exited the dugout. We've got a pitching change from Miami. 2-1 Marlins, top of the sixth. Bender coming in for King on the Trajan Wealth Rangers Radio Network.
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0: Counter, I would say, is Anthony Bender, the new pitcher for the Marlins, with two outs and nobody on, top of the sixth inning. Wyatt Langford coming up. Langford hit a 437-foot home run his last time up. That was in the fourth inning. Tied for the longest home run of his career. 1 foot shy of the longest by a Ranger this year. Jake Berger had a 438-foot home run at Fenway Park. That was Jake's 100th career home run. So here's Wyatt. Broadcast brought to you by Whataburger. Try Whataburger's new Hot Honey Crisp What a Chicken sandwich for a little limited time. Bender, the righty, making his second appearance of the series. Working on the first base side of the rubber. Hunched over as he comes set. First pitch, Langford rips one towards the middle into center field, a base hit. Bender hung a sweeper. Wyatt turned it around. And so the Rangers have the tying run on the bases and tying run with speed in Wyatt Langford.
1: Wyatt continues to do well against right-handed pitching. Much better numbers against righties than lefties.
0: Might make one wonder why you go to the righty.
1: Yeah.
0: First pitch to Josh Jung. He takes a fastball for a strike. Josh 0 for 2 this game, 0 for the series so far. Two runs on four hits for the Marlins, one run on five hits for the Rangers. 0-1. Langford goes. The pitch is a strike. Navarreto's throw is late. Langford slides into second safely ahead of the tag. And one of the challenges for Langford sometimes is whether or not he stays on the base, but it appears that he was able to do so. The Marlins considering a review, but are not going to ask for one. So Langford with the stolen base, that moves him into scoring position as the tying run. The pitch was called a strike, so the count's 0-2 to Young.
1: Really is something to watch because Langford goes so hard into the bag with his slide, pops up, stays on the bag.
0: 0-2. Bender's pitch. Swinging a cue shot foul towards the screen of the Rangers dugout. Young stays in there, fighting off the sweeper, and the count remains nothing and two.
1: By the way, Bender was brought into the game Monday in the seventh inning to face Langford, and he walked him on four pitches. Then he got to face Young, and he struck him out.
0: Rangers hoping for a different fate this time between Bender and Young. 0-2. Bender checks second. The pitch. Swing and a miss. Young chases a sweeper off the plate. And Bender strikes out Young for the second time this series. Tying run left in scoring position. We go to the bottom of the sixth. It's 2-1 Marlins on the Trajan Wealth Rangers Radio Network.
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0: Well, we go to the bottom of the sixth inning. Jacob DeGrom facing Kyle Stowers to lead things off. Jacob got a massive double play to end the bottom of the fifth. Massive for a couple of reasons. One, it prevented the Marlins from adding on to a 2-1 lead, but also it ended his pitch allotment for that inning. You know, if Otto Lopez reaches, or maybe he's retired, but DeGrom has to face another batter, who knows how many more pitches he has to throw. It's currently sitting at 78. First pitch to Stowers is outside. That allows DeGrom perhaps the opportunity to pitch the sixth and the seventh if he can get through this inning efficiently. The 1-0. That's outside. Count 2-0.
1: Here's the other crazy stat on that double play. That's the first ground ball double play that DeGrom has induced all season.
0: Wow, how about that? 2-0. Swing and a miss. Stowers unable to hit the slider. Jacob now with 11 whiffs on the slider, 19 in the ballgame. His whiff rate right around 45%. That's impressively high.
1: You know, and back to the double play, DeGrom this season, his lowest ground ball rate ever. A lot of fly balls, a lot of line drives this year.
0: 2-1. Strike over the outside corner on a fastball at 97 in the count 2-2.
1: So, at least this season, you don't expect him to get the ground ball. But boy, oh boy, that was big against the best hitter in baseball.
0: The 2-2. Swing and a miss. Fastball by him at 98. DeGrom the strikeout of Stowers to begin the sixth. Six strikeouts now for Jacob. And with one out, that brings up Roberto Hernandez.
1: And he attacked Stowers differently this at-bat as opposed to the first two, going more with the fastball. And this one was well located at 2-2, just a little off the outside, a little too close to take. And there's not much he could do with it, even if he had made contact.
0: First pitch to Hernandez. There's a strike of the knees over the outside corner. The count, nothing and one. A 1 pitch. Strike called. Another fastball. Count, nothing and two. So after starting Stowers off with a couple of balls, DeGrom has just gone into straight attack mode. Striking out Stowers and now getting ahead of Hernandez in a 2-1 ball game. Marlins on top in the bottom of the six. 0-2. Swing and a chopper, foul, third base side.

0: The 0-2 pitch. Swing and a miss. Slider diving low and away. DeGrom with his seventh strikeout. Another swing and miss on the slider. And there are two outs in the bottom of the sixth inning. Let's pause for station identification on the Trajan Wealth Rangers Radio Network.
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0: First pitch to Griffin Codine, a swing and a miss on a fastball, count nothing and one. 2-1 Marlins in the bottom of the sixth. DeGrom trying to get through this inning with a pitch count below 90. Here's his 89th. Swing and a miss. A fastball. He's going to have to throw a 90th pitch, but if he can keep it there, we might see DeGrom out for the seventh. Just in this inning alone, one, two, three, four, five swings and misses. The 0-2. Way outside. He missed with a fastball, and the count one and two.
2: And this is 3, 4, and 5 in the order.
0: And you'd imagine DeGrom's nearing the end of the road, whether it's this inning or next. Not working with a full gas tank. The 1-2, the righty winds and delivers. Swing and a miss, a changeup this time. DeGrom strikes out Codine. He strikes out the side in order. It's a 1-2-3 inning brought to you by Pays Online Checkout. And some DeGrominance here in the bottom of the sixth. But the Marlins are still on top. 2-1 the score on the Trajan Wealth Rangers Radio Network.
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0: The seventh inning with the Rangers trailing 2-1. Just a reminder that the football jersey theme night on July 5th is available when the Rangers take on the Tigers. Rangers.com for your specialty night ticket, which will get you the specialty football jersey part of the theme night. First pitch coming to Brandon Nimmo from Bender. The righty delivers. It's inside ball one. Nimmo spins out of the way. Rangers left White Langford in scoring position to end the top of the sixth. Josh Young struck out against Bender. So here's Nimmo. He's 0-2. Slightly open stance, the 1-0. There's a strike over the inside corner. The catcher, Navarreto, is set up inside both times, and it seems that the Marlins believe that's the best plan of attack against Nimmo to try and pound him in. Navarreto setting up in again, the 1-1. Swing and a miss, a slider down and in, would have been a ball. Nimmo chases in the count 1-2. Left side of the infield shaded towards the middle against Nimmo. 1-2. swing and a tip held on to by Navarretto. A strikeout of Nimmo on the sweepers. The first down in the top of the seventh inning. Hey, group tickets. Great option as you come out and hang at the yard during the summer. You can bring your crew out to Globe Life Field with a group ticket deal, whether it's a company outing or a night out with friends, maybe the Matt Hicks Fan Club. All you have to do is go to rangers.com/groups to learn more and book today. First pitch to Jake Berger, a swing and a miss on another sweeper from Bender. Counts nothing and one to the former Marlin, who's one for two. Jake had an infield single against Yuri Perez back in the second. The 1. Strike called. Count nothing and two. Just looking ahead, if we get to the ninth inning in a one-run game, is Pete Fairbanks available after last night? Rangers made him work, and they got to him. 0-2. Swing and a fly ball lobbed in the air to right. Casey in and towards the line. He's there for the second out. There is action in the Rangers' bullpen. I can't quite tell what it is. It's a lefty. Is that Robbie Ahlstrom, maybe? Or could be Tyler Alexander.
2: It is the latter of the two.
0: Okay. DeGrom at, well, they say 90 pitches.
2: I got him at 91.
0: Scoreboard. Yeah, I have him at 91. I think they're one short on the scoreboard. Either way, splitting hairs. Here's Duran. First pitch. Breaking ball. Tap foul at the plate. So, do they go to Fairbanks? And if they do, what's the gas tank looking like pitching so soon after a night game, right? The day game. And beyond that, depending on who he faces, what advantage might the Rangers have having seen him yesterday?
2: He threw a total of 17 pitches yesterday to six batters in the ninth inning. Fairbanks, we're talking about.
0: 0-1. Duran takes breaking ball over the inside corner for a strike, and the count's nothing and two. So Bender, a strike away from a 1-2-3 inning. Nobody on. Rangers trailing 2-1, top seven. The 0-2 pitch. Swinging, Duran lobs one into short center field. Back on it is Edwards, the second baseman on the turf. Makes the catch about 10 yards beyond the dirt. And that ends the inning. So 1-2-3 frame for Bender. We go to the stretch in Miami. 2-1, fish on top on the Trajan Wealth Rangers Radio Network.
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16: Turn it on and leave it on the fan. You're appreciated.
0: We go to the bottom of the seventh. Tyler Alexander in for the Rangers. Rangers trailing 2-1. Alexander started the opener of this series, pitching an inning ahead of Kamar Rocker, who then went five, a part of a career-best outing with nine strikeouts. Alexander this time comes in for Jacob DeGrom, who goes six innings, allows two runs on four hits, eight strikeouts, and two walks. DeGrom, 91 pitches. And one of the reasons why I think the day is done for Jacob, first pitch to Marcy, and therefore strike, the fact the Rangers are in this stretch without an off day, and so the Rangers have been careful with DeGrom, wanting to keep him fresh, not just in June, but in July and August and September. And without an off day, maybe they felt like, oh, that was enough. The 0-1, that's outside. And with a couple of lefties due up to start the inning, it made sense perhaps to go to Alexander, although Casey is not in the on-deck circle. It's the righty Esteri Ruiz. But the lefty Marcy is in there. The count 1-1. Alexander kicks and fires. A swing and a miss on a sweeper. DeGrom with a 51% whiff rate today. That's his best of the season. Fourth best since joining the Rangers. He had 24 swings and misses, the most this season. 1-2. Swing and a miss. Another swing and a miss from now Alexander as he gets Marcy flailing at a sweeper low and away. So the Rangers have been getting the Marlins to swing and miss a ton this series. Unfortunately, the Rangers on the wrong side of a 2-1 score with the speedster Esteri Ruiz pinch hitting for Casey. So Alexander now facing the righty Ruiz. First pitch, Ruiz takes upstairs. Ruiz made his name at the big league level with the Athletics. Broke in and 2022 with the Padres and split time with the Brewers, but it was in 2023 with the A's that he really gained some steam. The pitch, a swing and a miss out in front of the changeup. He had 67 stolen bases that year, led the league. But he hasn't really been able to match his level of production from that season at the plate. 1-1, swing and

0: two down. So Alexander disposes of Ruiz. And with the Marlins leading 2-1, Leo Jimenez comes up.
1: You know, talking about this stretch of games without a break, we're playing game 7 of 15 games in 15 days. Rangers don't have an off day until Friday, July 3rd, after they open up that series against Detroit on Thursday, July 2nd.
0: First pitch to Jimenez, strike called.
1: And you would also think that maybe the fact that DeGrom his last time out against the Padres threw 106 pitches, most he's thrown in a game this year, might also have a little something to do with it.
0: That's a great point. Absolutely. 0-1, chopper foul, third base side. Well, they had a delay in New York between the Mets and the Cubs, but they're going, and our Aces update takes you to the Big Apple. Nolan McLain, 3 2/3 innings of scoreless ball so far with 5 strikeouts. Aces update brought to you by Choctaw Casinos and Resorts, where the players play. Juan Soto is injured again, so the Mets once again without Lindor and Soto. 0-2, low and away. It's Javier Assad on the mound for the Cubs. Cubs back over 500. They've had a really interesting year. But
1: roller coaster.
0: Yeah, they're 4 games over. The Mets 10 games under. 1-2, that's high. Two balls, 2 strikes, 2 outs. Alexander's pitch. Strike 3 called. A sweeper that sneaks in through the back door. Jimenez wants to challenge. Was it high enough? That's the question. Did it catch the bottom of the zone? It did. Just barely. By Matt Hicks's buzz haircut. That one in the zone for an inning-ending strikeout. So a couple of strikeouts for Alexander. A 1-2-3 inning brought to you by Pays Online Checkout. We go to the 8th. It's 2-1 Marlins on the Trajan Wealth Rangers Radio Network.
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3: And Josh, you're going to?
5: Soccer, Dad. Soccer practice.
3: Right. Oh, by the way, I just wanted to let you know when I pick you both up, I'll be wearing my short shorts.
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3: 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Of course, I could be talked out of it if you guys would just buckle up your seatbelts without giving me a hard time.
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0: Well, we go to the 8th inning. Michael Peterson, the new pitcher. Alejandro Osuna leading things off. It's 2-1 Marlins leading. To tell you more, here's Matt.
1: All right. Thank you very much, Jared. The Rangers needing to get back on the board here, down by a run. Peterson, tall right-hander, making his second appearance of the series. And his first offering is a fastball that shoots in high for ball one. Rangers only run coming on the Wyatt Langford home run in the 4th inning. Peterson with the 1-0 pitch. Swing and a foul tip right at the plate. Make it a ball and a strike. Osuna singled to center his last time up. He's 1-for-2. Peterson having his best year in the big leagues, perhaps some stability here with the Marlins. Here's a ball that's shot.

by third, but foul. It almost hit Jansen Visconti, the third base umpire, who is standing just over the line in foul territory. The ball coming very close to the bag as well. A ball and two strikes here to Osuna. Peterson has been in the big leagues for the last 3 years, bouncing on the waiver wire, though, has pitched for the Dodgers and the Braves, and this year is on for the 32nd time. Very stingy in the hit column as this pitch comes inside, and Navarrete is challenging the call. He thought it hit the inside edge, and we are going to find out that indeed it did. Wow. How about that? It just hit the inside edge and just barely hit the top corner. So Osuna is out on strikes. I tell you what, for his first game of the season and his 11th ever big league game, Navarrete having a good day. So Osuna out on strikes. And here's Elias Diaz. Diaz is lined out softly to second and grounded out to third. Peterson deals. Fastball at 98. Swing and a miss. Strike one. Peterson, in his 31 appearances, 1-1 with one save. A 3.27 ERA. Just 22 hits allowed in 33 innings. He's walked 13. So a whip that's right around one. And he has fanned 39. 10.6 strikeouts per nine innings for the right-hander Peterson, the 0-1. And that one gets fouled back. Came with a slider that time. And he's got Diaz behind in the count here at nothing and two. Peterson rocking a pretty good heater. Fastball velocity this year around 97, 98 miles an hour. And this pitch, fastball comes in high. One ball, two strikes. He's thrown his fastball just under 60% of the time. Mixes in the slider and the change. Not too many pitchers like this anymore that have only two or three pitches in their arsenal. And a swing and a miss. He comes back with the fastball at 97 and strikes out Diaz. So two batters, two strikeouts here for Peterson. And that will bring up second baseman Justin Foscue, who came on as a pinch hitter in the sixth inning for Nicky Lopez, and he lined out to deep left. But Foscue now going up against a right-handed pitcher. He got that deep fly ball off of John King in the sixth inning. First pitch, swing and a miss. Big rip taken there by Foscue. Handed strike one. Foscue hitting just 196 against right-handed pitching. Of course, he's done some damage to lefties this year. Two out, nobody on. Rangers trailing 2-1 here in the eighth. Peterson stretching out the arms before getting set, and now comes home with the 0-1. And that heater in there for a strike. So make it nothing and two. Peterson painting there. 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The 0-2. And that's fouled back up in our direction. It's not going to make it back up here, but close. And keep it at no balls and two strikes. Really need to have something on a pitch to get it fouled all the way back up here. Peterson ready again here at nothing and two. He kicks and fires and missed outside. Fastball at 99 that time. So make it a ball and two strikes. Rangers out hitting the Marlins 5-4, but trailing 2-1. The 1-2. And that's in there for a called third strike. He went to the slider, froze Foscue, and he strikes out the side here in the eighth. We go to the bottom of the eighth. Texas trails 2-1 on the Trajan Wealth Rangers Radio Network.

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4: In the bottom half of the eighth inning, and the right-hander Cole Winn coming on here for Texas to make his 28th appearance of the season. Cole 2-2 with a save and a 5.79 ERA. Worked a total of 23 and a third innings. He works out of the stretch, and he'll face 9-1-2 in the order, starting with the catcher, Ryan Navarreto. Navarreto, a strikeout and sacrifice, and he takes this pitch outside for ball one. Navarreto had his contract selected from AAA Jacksonville on Sunday. This is his first action today. They brought him up when Liam Hicks went on the injured list. His pitch in there with a strike, 1-1 the count. Hicks going on the IL with a low back strain, just having a great season. But nice to be able to call up a guy like Navarreto, who has been really good defensively so far here today. Hicks just having a wonderful 2026 campaign. Our injury update brought to you by Bailey and Galleon. This pitch in the dirt behind the plate. So 2-1 the count here to Navarreto. Navarreto initially broke into the big leagues with the Marlins in 2020, played two games that season, and then didn't play again until last year when they called him up in September, and he played in a total of eight games. There's a chopper foul on the third base side. So two balls, two strikes, the count. So this is his first game this year, just his 11th ever big league game. And with his 0-for-1 today, he's now 6-for-20 as a hitter in the big league. 2-2 the count. The pitch from Wynn. That just missed a little bit outside. Didn't miss by much. Wynn thought he had the corner. The count runs full.
5: Matt, Pete Fairbanks is warming, and Wouldn't you know, it's Peterson, Langford, and Young due up with Nimmo to follow in the ninth. So those guys would get another look at Fairbanks.
4: 3-2 pitch. Check swing. He takes it just a little down. Ball four. So Navarreto draws the walk. Top of the order now, and Xavier Edwards. And Navarreto, a guy 13 seasons in the minor league, playing now at the age of 31. He's a native of Puerto Rico. You know how much he cherishes an opportunity like this, so he's on board at first here for Edwards. Edwards, an RBI single in the fifth that gave the Marlins the lead that they now enjoy at 2-1. As Wynn tosses this one in low for ball one, missed with a cutter. Yesterday, Fairbanks retired the 8 and 9 hitters to start the top of the ninth, but the top of the order got to him. Peterson homered, Langford got hit, Nimmo with a triple. Here's a line drive to Foscue, caught, the throw to first, not in time to double off Navarreto. So Edwards lines out to second, and Navarreto was close enough to the bag that he was able to dive back before Foscue's throw arrived. One out here in the home eight. Otto Lopez, the batter. And Lopez 1-for-2. A single, a walk, and a run scored. Grounded into a double play in the fifth. It got DeGrom out of that inning. Here Lopez looks to bunt, and he rolls it foul over to the on-deck circle where Kyle Stowers stands. Strike one here to Lopez. So one on, one out, a 2-1 Miami lead. Wynn ready, the 0-1 pitch, low and away, one ball, one strike to count. Here recently, Wynn has given up some weak contact that has resulted in Min getting on base, and then Wynn exiting the game, and some of those runners that the next man inherited would come in to score. Here's a ball driven out into left, hit pretty well. Osuna going back, turning to look, and it is gone. Lopez, who was looking to bunt his way on, swinging away at 1-1, cranks a home run with a man on, and now the Marlins lead it 4-1.
5: Well, that's a big blow. You're one swing away from tying it up in the top of the ninth against a guy off of whom you did some damage yesterday with your big bats coming up, and now you need a lot of work. Down three, and unfortunately for Wynn, he's allowed runs in three of his last four outings.
4: That is the sixth home run this season for Otto Lopez. It's the fourth home run surrendered by Wynn in just under 24 innings of work. Here's Stowers now, left-handed hitter, and he looks at a splitter for strike one. Stowers against DeGrom struck out three times.
5: He's happy to see a different guy on the mound.
4: Yep. The 0-1. That shot out into left center field. Langford on the move. He dives. Can't get it. It's by him. It goes all the way to the wall. Osuna picks it up along the track. Stowers is at second. He's headed to third. No relay throw coming. Stowers is in there with an opposite field triple. Well, Langford sold out, tried to make a diving catch, and just couldn't quite reach it. His dive needed to be about another half foot or so to be able to make the play. So Stowers is in with the three-base hit, and that brings up Heriberto Hernandez. Hernandez 0 for 3. Rangers bring the infield in here. Only one out in the inning. Hernandez with a big rip and miss at a cutter, moving away from him for strike one. Yesterday, the Rangers came to bat in the ninth inning, trailing by four, ended up losing by two. The 0-1 chopped off the plate, weakly to third, charged by Young. He's got it. The throw to first in time. Hernandez is retired. Stowers remains at third base. So two men are out, and that brings up Griffin Conine. And Conine 1-for-3, double to drive in the first Miami run. That was back in the fourth inning. And here comes Skip Schumacher. That is going to be all for Wynn, who records a couple of outs, but also gives up a couple of runs. Rangers are down 4-1 with a runner at third, two men out here in the bottom of the eighth. New pitcher coming in for Texas. And as that change is effected, we pause for this on the Trajan Wealth Rangers Radio Network.
0: Texas Rangers Hall of Famer Elvis Andrus.
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4: All right, the left-hander out of the University of Oregon, Robbie Ahlstrom, coming on to pitch here for the Rangers. Try to get this final out here in the eighth, keep it a three-run ballgame. Griffin Conine, the left-handed hitter, will take the at-bat here. Conine, again, 1-for-3, double to drive in a run in the fourth inning. Ahlstrom coming on for his ninth appearance. He's done well since coming up, an ERA of 1 in 9 innings of work. Lefty to lefty, Ahlstrom's pitch is at the top of the zone for strike one. That two-run home run by Otto Lopez, our What a Play of the Game, brought to you by Whataburger. Takes a 2-1 game, makes it 4-1. Ahlstrom's next pitch fouled back. Went with a sinker at 95. Conine behind in the count here at 0-2. Stowers, the runner at third. He tripled. Two men out of the inning. Ahlstrom, a quick glance over to Stowers, now sets. And comes home with the 0-2. Then he missed outside. Slider there. That'll make it a ball and two strikes in his 9 innings of work. Ahlstrom just 6 hits allowed. He's walked 3. He has struck out 5. Stowers racing down the line from third, then comes to a stop. Here's the 1-2. Swing and a miss. Conine not able to connect with the slider, so Ahlstrom quietly puts away Conine here for the final out in the inning. But the damage done on the home run by Lopez will go to the ninth. Rangers trail 4-1 on the Trajan Wealth Rangers Radio Network.
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12: Here's your KSST KRVA FM weather. Hot and humid again today. A few showers or thunderstorms. We will clear up by later on, and that'll take our daytime highs to about 90, the heat index near 100. Overnight, some clouds, mid-70s, another hot and humid day coming up on Wednesday, low 90s, and we'll stay mostly sunny. I'm meteorologist Steve Hamilton on KSST and KRVA-FM.
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4: Well, Pete Fairbanks, who gave up a couple of runs in the ninth inning yesterday, back out here to try to close this one out. Rangers trailing 4-1. Fairbanks is making his 26th appearance of the season. The raw numbers, a 3-3 record, 11 saves, and a 6.65 ERA. Jock Peterson first up. And he takes a pitch that's outside for ball one. Jock homered off of Fairbanks yesterday when the Rangers were down to their final strike. The first of 2 runs that he allowed in the ninth inning. The 1-0. And that ball is cranked deep to center field. Marcy back to his left. He runs out of real estate. It's a bomb for Jock Peterson. He's hit 2 home runs. in less than 24 hours off of Fairbanks, and he makes it a 4-2 ball game.
5: Another no-doubter. And listen, we'll find out very shortly whether Pete Fairbanks is able to get the save or not. But you got to wonder what's going through his head.
4: Yep.
5: Here we go again. And you know, that mental element of the game, which you can't quantify, it's real. Now, the other part of that is it doesn't always just go in one direction without changing. Can Pete Fairbanks lock in mentally and put himself back on a better path?
4: So here's Wyatt Langford. Langford got hit by a pitch by Fairbanks last night. Wyatt is 2-for-3 with a home run of his own today. First pitch to Wyatt. Swing and a miss, and he was definitely gunning for the fences there. Strike one here to Wyatt. For Jock Peterson, his 11th home run, his 27th run batted in. Well, now it's 4-2. The tying run is on deck. You know, Fairbanks had gotten on to a pretty good path here of late. The 0-1 is up and in. One ball, one strike, the count. Prior to his performance yesterday, he had gone 4 of 5 appearances without giving up a run. It was really shaky early in the year. The 1-1. And that ball was popped up high in the air, almost hitting the roof. Stowers at first, midway between first and second, on the infield turf, makes the catch, and Langford is the first out.
5: Well, that was a pitch down the middle, too, one that Langford would want to have back. It was in a very hittable spot. Fairbanks is a guy that lives with the fastball at the top of the zone. He is very tough to hit when he locates it near the top or at the top of the zone. When you get it down, that's when he becomes a lot more hittable with the fastball or the cutter.
4: And a swing and a miss here by Josh Young for strike one. The cutter is what Peterson hit out for his home run. Young last night made the final out against Fairbanks, but hit a ball to the warning track in center toward left center. Young 0-for-3 today, hitless in the series. And a swing and a miss here on the fastball, and the count now at 0-2. Well, you think about Peterson hitting the home run. Surely Fairbanks would have been in to protect a 2-1 lead. That two-run home run by Otto Lopez on the bottom of the eighth is just enormous. Two-strike pitch here, a swing and a foul. This one out of play, down to our right. Hey, specialty night tickets will get you a backyard baseball bobblehead featuring Pablo Sanchez in Rangers gear coming up Wednesday, July the 8th, when the Rangers host the Angels. And you can get your specialty night ticket by going to Rangers.com. 0-2, the pitch from the right-hander. And that's hit out into left field. Coming on, Hernandez, he'll make the catch to retire Young for the second out. Rangers down to their final out. Brandon Nimmo is the batter.
5: Well, you get Nimmo on, then you get a chance, right? You get the tying run to the plate. Now, after Peterson hits the leadoff home run, that's your hope, right? Just get into a position where you can get a swing to tie the game. But Fairbanks has recovered nicely against Langford and Young.
4: Nimmo 0-for-3. First offering to Nimmo. He swings and hits one to deep center. Marcy going back to the track. He moves to his right, up against the wall. He makes the catch, and that's how this one ends. Nimmo coming very close to making it a one-run ball game, but he is a long final out here in the ninth. Marlins hold on to defeat the Rangers. Final score, 4-2. Back with your totals right after this on the Trajan Wealth Rangers Radio Network.
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4: Well, the Rangers certainly had hopes of a series win here today, but that hasn't happened very often here in Miami, where the Marlins just keep winning series. They prevail today by the final of 4-2. Miami with the win, improving to 42-39. So the Marlins have reached the halfway point in their schedule. Rangers with the loss fall to 38-42. The Rangers will reach the halfway point after the game tomorrow in Toronto. Here are your totals for Miami: 4 runs, 6 hits, no errors, with 4 left on base. For the Rangers, 2 runs, 6 hits, no errors, with 2 men left on base. The winning pitcher in relief, the former Ranger, John King. King now 5-1. Pete Fairbanks, despite giving up the Peterson home run, picks up the save, his 12th of the year. Ranger starter Jacob DeGrom, the hard luck loser, he falls to 6-5. Our game was played in 2 hours and 27 minutes before a crowd of 13,710. And our player of the game is brought to you by Perimeter Global Logistics. 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And our player of the game here today is Otto Lopez, the Miami shortstop, who at the dish goes 2-for-3 with that decisive 2-run home run in the bottom of the 8th inning. He got a hold of a 1-1 slider to knock it out of here. He also singled, walked, and scored a run. Well, that's going to wrap it up for us. Our postgame show getting set to start here in just a few minutes. For our engineer, Santiago Rodriguez, for Kevin Walker and Adam C. in Master Control, and for Jared Sandler, I'm Matt Hicks, wishing everyone a very pleasant good afternoon from Lone Depot Park in Miami. Once again, our final score here today, the Marlins 4 and the Rangers 2. Have a great evening, everyone.
22: He's at the wall. He leaps. He's got it.
4: 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He is out at third.
23: Swinging a drive down the left field line. If it's fair, this game is over. It's hooking. It is fair.
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0: Come along, R2. 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
5: Well, it's a pitcher's duel today from Lone Depot Park, and the Marlins came out on top as Miami takes games 2 and 3 of the series to secure a series win. A big two-run home run late, helping the Marlins get a little cushion, and they defeat the Rangers by a final score of 4-2. Alongside Brad Miller, Jared Sandler with you. Unfortunately, you had a really nice start from Jacob DeGrom. It's about as dominant today from a swing and miss standpoint as we've seen him all year, especially with that slider. The Rangers just couldn't do enough offensively. And then the two-run home run in the ninth. You had a chance to face Pete Fairbanks in a one-run game after what you did to him last night. Once it becomes a three-run game, even with the Jock Peterson leadoff home run against him, which it's easy to assume he would have done that in a one-run game. Who knows? He didn't. It was a three-run game. But once it's a three-run game, it totally changes the calculus.
3: And I thought, obviously, the battle of the starters lived up to kind of the expectations, right? Both guys were very effective, and it was a close game. And then it kind of turned into a battle of the bullpens and which couple guys are going to execute. And I thought Bender, Peterson, and then ultimately Fairbanks did their job just a tick better. Obviously, the one little blemish was the home run to Lopez that kind of extended it and gave Fairbanks a little breathing room after, you know, a tough night last night and a tough season overall. So, I think their couple bullpen guys just narrowly, you know, outdid our bullpen guys, and that was the difference of the game.
5: And leadoff walks also part of the conversation. Margin for error not as wide when you only score two runs, and so, you know, it's tough to nitpick, but at the end of the day, that's a part of the conversation as we bring in Dave Raymond and Mike Vasek upstairs. Guys, big takeaway from today, what do you have?
6: Well, I want to dovetail right something you just said right there, right, which is like you only score two runs and, you know, so then those things become important. I do think, like, we say that from time to time, right? And so you could go back and you could say, yeah, the offense needs to give you a little more. But there is this thing, this, you know, pitching to the scoreboard, playing to the scoreboard, right? And the Rangers were in a situation today, fine. You know, if it's not going to be a big offensive day, then that's the story. That's part of the story. You can't assume four runs. You can't assume five runs a night. So sometimes you're only going to get a couple, and you have to figure out a way to do it. And they didn't today. And I my heart goes out to Colwin because I'm a big Colwin fan. Here's the thing, right? Like, we love all the guys. There's certain guys who just hit you different, and I root so hard for Cole personally. I thought he was so good last year. He's gotten a lot of chase this year. He's avoided the barrel this year, generally speaking, right? When you look at his, you know, his Statcast numbers. But the fact of the matter is he's had trouble keeping teams off the board, man. And that was just such a critical couple of runs. I was hopeful for him there that he could be the guy to keep it a one-run game and give the Rangers a shot, but it just didn't work out.
7: Yeah, that was a tough one. The other thing, too, is you got to give credit to the Marlins that they have a team that, yes, they did hit the big two-run homer, but we've talked about it. Their homer has come more in June, but they're a team that does it with athleticism, contact, working the pitcher. And DeGrom in the fifth inning, that was the only inning where he looked, you know, hittable, where he wasn't getting as much swing and miss. and they were able to get the bunt down, right? They kind of executed the way that you need to against a good pitcher. If there's the opportunity to get a run, they had that opportunity and they took advantage of it.
6: Base running, outs on the bases, kind of critical today, right? Two innings end with Rangers being put out on the bases, one a pickoff, one a caught stealing. Both of them went to review. So there were a lot of really close moments, and that's baseball, right? I mean, you have to win those close moments from time to time because these games can be really tight, and you knew coming into this series that it was probably going to be low scoring, and it was.
3: And also, too, we always talk about how important the leadoff batter every inning is, right? It can just kind of set the tone, and you saw Jacob deGrom's reaction in the fourth inning to leadoff when he walked Lopez. You know, he was frustrated with himself. You know, that's the last thing he wanted to do. He felt like, I'm sure he was pitching well, and he was just kind of putting himself in a tough spot. Of course, ultimately, came around to score. The next inning, leadoff guy gets a single, Casey, and then another walk. So, you know, I think that's something where, obviously, that was put Jake in a tough spot where then the Marlins can play a little small ball, get themselves in good positions, and, you know, when you're facing a guy like Jake, you know, one or two, you know, you're happy to pick up those one or two and get out of there.
9: Yeah, and the Marlins bullpen's been really good here recently. They did a great job getting it to Pete Fairbanks, and again, as Dave mentioned, we talked about at the top, would have loved the chance to face Pete Fairbanks in a one-run game. I just felt like what the Rangers did last night, they had the same hitters coming up. You know, you can't assume the Jock homer, but man, would have loved to have had that chance in a one-run game. I feel like we might still be playing baseball right now.
6: Can't you? What do you mean? He's homered off Fairbanks 2 days in a row, man. I'm counting on it. That's a lock.
9: Yeah, well, hey, they were both no-doubters. They just walked right by us. We could have just asked him probably, but yeah, I mean, that. And we were talking about it. We always think about bullpens through the lens of how they close out wins, right? The best teams, though, put themselves in position to maintain deficits at a run or two runs within striking distance, and that's where bullpen depth comes into play, and it certainly came into play here in this game.
3: Guys, I was just thinking Bender and Peterson looked way more of, you know, the closing type stuff. I know Fairbanks has a long track record. He's making a lot of money to finish games for them this year, and he'll get it dialed in, but as far as this series that I saw, Bender and Peterson were two of the guys that you did not want in the game. So those were the guys that came in at the highest leverage, kind of close points of the game, and then they gave Fairbanks a little bit of a cushion at the end.
7: I know there was an article 2-3 weeks ago on Baseball Savant, and they had Bender's sweeper as the best pitch in all of baseball. So out of all the great pitches in baseball, it doesn't mean he's the best reliever, but that sweeper 2-3 weeks ago, they said this is one of, if not the most dominant pitch in baseball. And after that sweeper, he threw kind of a get me over to Lankford, and he hit it 101 up the middle. At that point, that sweeper, he's like, all right, I'm not throwing any more get me overs, and it became a really nasty pitch.
6: That thing's a weapon, man. That is a weapon. You know, you guys were, we were talking about home runs, no doubters, those types of things. I was just curious, did anybody else feel like Lankford's home run, like off the bat, I thought, hey, that ball's hit well. That's got a chance to get out. I did not see 440 feet or whatever it was, second deck out there in center field, off the bat. If anything, I was a little worried he hit it too high and that it was going to fall just short of the wall. But that thing was a monster shot.
3: Yeah, you don't need to worry about that one, Dave. I think that one was getting out.
6: Golly.
3: In this park, yeah, you don't see a lot of balls go up there. That's really like the Giancarlo Stanton territory up there.
9: Now we're taking a look at the replay right now. 437, tied for the farthest home run of Wyatt's career. 1 foot shy of Jake Berger's 438-footer as the longest hit by a Ranger this year. Now, unfortunately, the guy hitting behind Wyatt, Josh Jung, had a tough series, came up in a couple spots after Wyatt's single and stolen base. With Bender on the mound, he struck out on that sweeper that Mike talked about. Josh scorched the ball in the ninth. Just some bad luck there, but a rough series, and hopefully he can wash it away because the Rangers are going to face some tough pitching and a tough team in the Blue Jays, and obviously the Rangers need Josh Jung doing what he's been doing this year, which is
5: getting on base, getting to first base, and keeping the train moving.
7: Well, Brad can talk about it. Even when you're having a great year in a 162-game season, you're still going to go through lulls. And right now, Josh Jung is going through a lull. I did see him. We caught him in the dugout. He was looking at the iPad. I know that was maybe a story about 3 or 4 weeks ago that he kind of stopped looking at the iPad. It doesn't mean that he's, you know, now I'm just totally changing everything. But you go through lulls. And as a hitter, there's going to be more failure than success. And I believe that Josh Jung, hopefully here pretty soon, can turn it back around and be that 300 hitter and get the extra base hits,
6: yeah,
7: too.
6: Yeah.
3: We actually ran one of Jared's 9-part interview series with Josh Jung.
5: Yeah, that's right.
3: Before the game, and he was talking about how, you know, his maturity is going to allow him, when he does have a bad game or a bad series, to not, you know, overanalyze the 4 at-bats, you know, over the course of 600. So, you know, hopefully he just keeps with that mindset, keeps it moving, and stays working, and is, like Jared said, has just kind of been, you know, the cog in the middle of that lineup.
5: Yeah, yeah. Brad forgets, because he's the lead singer of a Meatloaf cover band, we needed to do something for a segment, so we had to protect that voice, so we had to run, you know,
3: had
5: we ran the first part.
3: Yeah.
6: Well, they are talking, I don't know where it's going to stack up, but it is one of Ken Burns' better documentaries, and we're looking forward to part 2 soon.
3: Yes.
5: Could be tomorrow. You never know. We'll have to wait and see. Fellas, thanks so much.
6: All right, see you. All right,
7: hey, Brad, man, are you going on the IL with that throat?
6: Golly.
3: Guys, I'll see you. I got some time to recover. I'll see you in Atlanta. But this is similar to, like, MJ with the flu game. Flu game, Jordan, the voice. This is. We'll be talking about this for a long time.
6: Well, you won't be, but we will.
5: Jock Peterson's home run, unfortunately. The Rangers come up short 4-2. Jock with home runs, though, in back-to-back series, or back-to-back games to end the series. We'll hear from Skip Schumacher when we come back.
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5: Marlins over the Rangers.
9: Rangers. The two-run home run by Otto Lopez in the eighth inning. A big difference. It gave the Marlins a 4-1 lead. So when Jock Peterson homered in the ninth, it didn't tie it up. It brought the Rangers to within a pair. Jacob deGrom, a tough luck loser, allowing two runs over his six innings with eight strikeouts and 24 swings and misses. Afterwards, Skip Schumacher spoke with Laura.
4: Skip, Wyatt Langford aside, it seemed like the offense really hasn't been able to find their spark here the last couple days. What's it going to take to get back what you guys had going kind of at the end of that Padres series in here early in Miami?
19: Yeah, Yuri Perez is good. He was throwing 99 miles an hour today at the top of the zone, really good slider. And their bullpen is, you know, one of the best in the game. So we had a tough challenge ahead of us today. We really liked our matchup, obviously, with Jacob on the mound. Got out to an early lead, just, you know, couldn't add on, unfortunately. So, yeah, there was a couple times that it felt like we had, you know, good pitches to hit, just couldn't move them forward, and just kind of tough day on the offensive side.
4: Quality start today from Jacob deGrom. How have you seen the big guys in your rotation kind of turn around what was a trend there, really giving up runs in the first? It seems like they've locked it down more recently.
19: Yeah, I mean, Jacob deGrom is really good. He did exactly what we needed him to do today. Six innings, couple runs. Gosh, it felt like he was his slider was excellent today. A lot of swing and miss in the slider, the fastball at the top. Yeah, he was really, really effective. It's just unfortunate that we couldn't give him a couple runs and honestly win a series. But, yeah, the game was right there for us. Unfortunately, we gave up a late home run and kind of put it away.
4: We've seen how good Colwin can be, especially last season. In the couple outings this year in which he struggled, what has been the thing that's just been off for him?
19: The leadoff walk. I think that's what he wants back the most. Obviously, he doesn't want to give up a home run, but anytime you give up a leadoff walk, you know, not great things are going to happen. And, two runs scored on leadoff walks today. And that's not only us, that's around the game. And I think that's probably what's hurt him the most.
4: Thanks, Skip.
19: Thank you.
9: Well, there you go, Skip Schumacher with the same thoughts that we shared about the leadoff walks. It's just tough to, you know, put yourself in that position. Leadoff walks don't score 90% of the time or whatever coaches like to say when you're 12 years old. It's really like only around 30 or so percent, but that's still a pretty high rate in a close ball game.
3: I was just thinking that, Jared. Every high school coach I had, junior varsity, down to little league, I mean, they just preach about the killing of the leadoff walks. And yeah, that was obviously all of their runs today. Started innings with leadoff batters reaching and some walks mixed in there. But yeah, really important, especially when you're playing tight games like this in a big ballpark where runs may be at a premium.
9: All right, we'll hear from Jacob deGrom when we come back. The Rangers fall to the Marlins 4-2 in the rubber game of this three-game series ahead of the Rangers' trip across the border to take on the Blue Jays. Jacob deGrom was strong, didn't get the run support. Tough luck loser. We'll hear from Jacob after this.
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9: Yuri Perez did enough. The Marlins bullpen was really sharp, and Miami gets the winner. Whatever, what a play of the game today. Well, how about this play? Wyatt Langford making sure there was no play. 437 feet to left center. Wyatt now with 6 home runs since getting activated off the injured list. Another multi-hit game for Langford as he continues to swing a hot stick. Unfortunately, he comes in a losing effort, but big picture, it seems like the Rangers are a day or two away from getting Corey Seager back. He was hitting well before the concussion. Wyatt Langford is going. The Rangers really have not had an opportunity to have these two in the lineup for a couple months, and when they were in the lineup together, they weren't really, you know, they hadn't found their rhythm yet. Love to see what this lineup could look like with Wyatt doing what he's doing and getting Corey Seager back.
24: Yeah, with Corey coming back and Wyatt obviously coming back, shot out of a cannon, this has a chance to look like the deepest lineup they've had, obviously, with the emergence of Zeke and with Jake Berger hitting the ball out of the ballpark. Obviously, Jungle Cat's season so far, Nimmo's been steady. So you could see, you know, with Corey hopefully in Toronto, what looks like the deepest lineup they've had all season.
9: Yeah, and see what they can do with it. Toronto, a really good team. They won the AL pennant last year, got off to a slow start. They're starting to pick it up in competitive AL East division. The Rangers today fall by a score of 4-2. Unfortunately, not able to get you some comments from Jacob DeGrom. He spoke. He always does. Some technical difficulties on our end, but I'm sure it'll be posted online. Check Rangers Sports Network on social media if you want to get Jacob DeGrom's thoughts after today's 4-2 ball game. Brad, you recover. Good luck with your next concert, and we'll talk to you in Atlanta.
24: All right. I will promise to bring my voice to Atlanta. That was, it's not great. Not great.
9: Well, hopefully everyone has their passport with them. We're going north of the border after this one. Toronto, the first of four tomorrow night from the Rogers Center. We'll talk to you then. The Marlins take the rubber game today by a final score of 4-2.
11: The Rangers postgame show is brought to you each game by...
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26: Here's your KSST KRVA FM weather. Hot and humid again today. A few showers or thunderstorms. We will clear up by later on, and that'll take our daytime highs to about 90, the heat index near 100. Overnight, some clouds, mid-70s, another hot and humid day coming up on Wednesday, low 90s, and we'll stay mostly sunny. I'm meteorologist Steve Hamilton on KSST and KRVA-FM.
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1: TSN Texas State Network News. I'm Barbara Schwartz, and this is the Evening Report. The owners of Camp Mystic filed for bankruptcy in Houston early this morning. They claim debt in excess of $10 million with assets in the hundreds of thousands of dollars. 27 girls, 25 campers, two teenage counselors from the camp killed last year in the July 4th flooding. Here's Chris Fox.
2: Lawyers for Camp Mystic Director Edward Eastland filed Chapter 11 protections for Mystic Camp's family partnership and other affiliates. This allows them time to propose a reorganization plan to stay afloat while paying off debt. It comes after four civil lawsuits were filed by the families of the 27 girls killed, claiming negligence against the Eastland family due to the failed response to the July 4th flooding. Edward Eastland testified before the state legislature in April.
3: I understand completely when people point out the things we could have done that morning. I think about those things every day.
2: Just weeks ago, the Eastland family stopped all plans to reopen Camp Mystic this summer. In Austin, Chris Fox, TSN News.
1: The conservative influencer Jake Lang out of a North Texas jail banned from the Lone Star State.
4: Jake Lang was arrested for allegedly threatening to shoot and kill Carmelo Anthony if he wasn't convicted of murder in that Frisco track meet stabbing. His bond was reduced from $250,000, and he made that, but the judge ordered Lang banned from Texas unless appearing in court or meeting with his attorney. Defense attorney Bree West, who is not associated with this case, says that ban is a pretty tall order.
5: Collin County judge doesn't have any authority over some other county that's 200 miles away, still within the state of Texas, to say this person can't physically be here. I'm not aware of any provision in the law that allows for that.
4: West fears the ban may actually increase Lang's social media following, the opposite of what prosecutors had hoped for. Russell Scott, TSN News.
1: San Antonio Mayor Gene Ortiz Jones says the city council does not have enough votes to cancel Ye's upcoming concert at the Alamo Dome.
6: The rapper, formerly known as Kanye West, has sold 50,000 tickets to his July 4th show at the downtown stadium. Mayor Gene Ortiz Jones says at issue is Ye's history of anti-Semitic remarks.
7: I think there's a difference between the First Amendment and then providing a platform, a city-funded, taxpayer-funded platform to somebody whose comments have been as reprehensible as this individual's.
6: Jones says council doesn't have the votes needed to cancel Ye's concert, with six council members stating the use of a public venue doesn't mean the city endorses Ye's views. Eric Lankum, TSN News.
1: Still to
8: come. Despite pushback from the community, licensed plate readers are assisting one North Texas police department with finding suspects and stolen vehicles.
1: This is TSN News.
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1: Today marks 4 years since the U.S. Supreme Court overturned Roe v. Wade, and the abortion debate continues at the state capitol. Protecting the unborn, well, that was an issue taken up by the Texas Senate State Affairs Committee yesterday. They were focused on improving House Bill 7, which aims to end medication abortions through $100,000 civil penalties against anyone who manufactures or supplies the drugs. Texas Rights to Life, John Segoe.
12: Abortion pills are still taking Texas lives and hurting women. At least 19,000 orders of abortion pills are coming into Texas each year.
1: Abortion rights groups of pro-choice groups gathered outside. Raven Freeborn had heads up Avow Texas.
13: It targets abortion funds and travel support networks, punishes out-of-state providers simply for helping Texans.
1: Opponents of House Bill 7 argues it promotes Texans spying on each other. A North Texas Police Department says using license plate readers is helping its department solve crimes faster without sacrificing the privacy of its residents.
8: The White Settlement Police Department says they've been using flock cameras since 2023 and have already helped with missing person cases, fighting murder suspects, and stolen vehicles. Police Chief Christopher Cook says while there is misinformation online, the license plate readers don't invade the privacy of people living in the city.
14: Well, number one, the company itself, if the data is not downloaded, it purges after 30 days.
8: Cook says the cameras don't use facial recognition and can't zoom in on suspects as its purpose is to capture license plates. He says there are 10 around the city and cost about $2,500 each to operate for a year. Emily Capothiel, TSN News.
1: Corpus Christi was looking at a deadline of September 1st when it might run dry of fresh water because of the drought. After some huge storms, the water emergency is delayed for a year until next September. The rain filled the city's two main reservoirs at Lake Corpus Christi and Cho Canyon. The city's still talking about a treatment to turn ocean water into drinking water. The decision could come by the 1st of September. Leaders with the Communities Foundation of Texas say their latest $10 million investment into education initiatives is focused on helping students succeed from early childhood through the college and careers. Carrie Briggs with the organization says the involvement will impact students across Sedalis ISD.
15: The goal is not simply re-engagement. It is helping young adults access meaningful careers, earn a living wage, and build the future they want for themselves and their families.
1: She says the funding will support chronic absenteeism, increase school readiness, strengthen workforce development programs, and support efforts that push for the use of AI in the classroom. A little Burleson boy is a big hero, and the sheriff's office considering him for a commendation.
16: On Father's Day, Earl Patrick jumped right in the family pool to save his baby brother Liam from drowning. Johnson County Sheriff's Office says Patrick, all by himself, pulled Liam from the water, went and got his mom, and then ran like crazy to a neighbor's home for more help. First responders got there and stabilized the year-old Liam and rushed him to Cook Children's, where he's expected to make a full recovery. The Sheriff's Office has announced that Patrick has been nominated for a commendation award. The nomination will be reviewed by the committee at its next meeting. Kurt Lewis, TSN News.
1: Business is next. This is TSN News.
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19: I'm David Johnson with the Wall Street Wrap-Up, a mixed day on Wall Street today. And really, if you dig down in the figures, this should have been a straight-up day. I mean, interest rates fell today, the 10-year rate down to 4.40%. Crude oil prices are continuing to fall in after hours. Right now, the West Texas Intermediate price, $69.98. That's down another $3.23, 4.5%, and that is the lowest level we have seen since February, before we got into this mess with Iran. And Brent crude, the world price of crude, percentage-wise, down even more. It's down 5% for the day. And yet, we had a mixed day. The NASDAQ was under pressure again today, and it was some of these artificial intelligence companies, these semiconductor chip companies and manufacturing, that dragged that average down 110 points. The S&P average got caught up in it also. It was down 7, but the Dow was up 182 points. I'm David Johnson.
1: Here's Texas Ag Commissioner Sid Miller.
20: Well, howdy, neighbors. Texas feeder cattle auctions reporting $5 lower. One barn was $8 higher. Cattle futures were up. June live cattle futures up 85 cents to close at 256. August feeder cattle futures up at 1477 to close at 382.92. July cotton futures are down a bit, close at 72.09. July wheat futures down a penny, close at 617 a bushel. Corn

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1: President Trump was supposed to sign the 21st Century Road to Housing Act, something both Republicans and Democrats overwhelmingly supported, but his Capitol Hill appearance today canceled. Before it was due to start, he told Congress they had to pass his signature voting reform legislation, the Save America Act, which requires photo ID first. As Trump increases pressure on Congress to pass the Save America Act, a federal judge has permanently blocked an executive order he signed last year that would require proof of citizenship to register to vote. President Trump has ordered the U.S. Department of Justice to launch an immediate investigation into oil companies, accusing them of corporate gouging, as retail gasoline prices lag behind plunging crude costs. A life-threatening heat wave smothering much of Western and Southern Europe, relief days off, and millions face dangerous conditions. Lawmakers held a ceremony on Capitol Hill to dedicate an America 250 time capsule that'll be buried in Philadelphia July 4th, and will stay buried for 250 years. Sports coming up on many of these TSN stations. This is TSN News.
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1: 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They claim debt in excess of...
5: 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It's over there at 416 North Jackson here in Sulphur Springs. 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Mark your calendars early. The Independence Day concert and fireworks show will be held on Celebration Plaza June 27th at 8 p.m. It's VBS time again, and that's happening at St. Luke Baptist Church, FM 2285, at the intersection of County Road 4762. It starts June 22nd and goes through the 25th, 6 p.m. to 8:30 p.m. They're hooked, reeled in to serve God. Meal a Day Sulphur Springs is hosting a 4th of July unlimited rowdy goose, bounce houses, Kona ice, shop local vendors and music, goodie bags and bottled water festival Saturday, July 4th, starting at 10 a.m. and going to 4 p.m. You know where that senior center is at. It's over at 301 Oak Avenue. $5 gets you all sorts of fun. If you want, you can come in after 2 p.m. with two pairs of gently worn shoes to donate. It all goes to benefit Meal a Day Sulphur Springs. The Mount Sterling Cemetery annual homecoming and business meeting is happening Sunday, June 28th. Chapel opens at 10:30 a.m. That annual meeting starts at 1:30.

0: 7:30. There will not be an organized service. Everyone is welcome to attend. Donations can be made to the Mount Sterling Cemetery, P.O. Box 1284, Sulphur Springs. This week's family movie on Celebration Plaza is Transformers 1. This week's Sulphur Springs Market on Celebration Plaza will feature the musical stylings of Colton Hamilton and The Last Shot. Market begins at 6 p.m. Show starts at 7. Oh boy, looky here. St. James Catholic Church is having a garage sale. That's right. It's in their air conditioning education building. Can't beat that. Friday and Saturday, June 19th and 20th, and then again on the 26th and 27th. You know where St. James Catholic Church is. It's 297 Texas Street. They're going to be open 8 to 4. Proceeds go to benefit the Women's Guild. We Will Rock You, Young at Part, will be happening at Main Street Theater Saturday, June 27th, starting at 7 p.m., and Sunday, June 28th, starting at 3 p.m. You know where that Main Street Community Theater is. It's at 225 Main Street here in Sulphur Springs.
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1: The state of Texas is set to spend about $8.4 million to correct widespread errors in the recently adopted Bluebonnet learning curriculum. That program's already at the center of political and educational debate, as state officials say the funding will go toward identifying and fixing thousands of mistakes discovered in instructional materials distributed to schools. These corrections will come less than a year after the curriculum was rolled out, raising concerns among educators and critics about the speed and oversight of its development. The Bluebonnet Learning Curriculum was introduced as part of a broader push by state leaders to provide standardized, state-approved instructional materials for Texas classrooms. Supporters argued that the program would help reduce teacher workload, improve consistency across districts, and give schools access to high-quality lesson plans at no cost. The overall curriculum has drawn scrutiny from its inception, as some educators, parents, and advocacy groups have pointed to the inclusion of biblical references in some of the other lessons, arguing that the materials blur the line between education and religious instruction in public schools. The new learning curriculum was developed by the Texas Education Agency and is designed to cover 100% of the Texas essential knowledge and skills for grades K through 12. It primarily covers reading, language arts, and mathematics. But now the cost of fixing the errors has added fuel to ongoing criticism. The debate continues down in Austin on what all our students should be learning in the classroom. Some say the more our students learn, the better, as critics say biblical figures such as Abraham and Moses shouldn't be placed alongside George Washington and Sam Houston. A space company from Delaware called Axiom Space is moving its legal headquarters down here to Texas, marking a significant win for the state's rapidly expanding space industry. The company has long operated its physical headquarters in Houston, but now changing its legal incorporation to Texas. Governor Greg Abbott in favor of the move, saying that Texas has been the launch pad of space flight since its inception. The governor said, "We welcome Axiom Space's decision to make Texas its legal residence and look forward to the progress they will achieve in our state." Texas is home to more than 150,000 aerospace workers, including NASA's Johnson Space Center. That facility alone contributes an estimated $9.8 billion annually to the state's economy. Axiom Space, one of the many private entities currently operating in Texas to explore that final frontier alongside SpaceX, Blue Origin, and many others, all ready to answer the call if they hear an astronaut say, "Houston, we've got a problem." There will be a lot of Texans to figure out the solution.

0: Miami's Sandy Alcantara set the franchise career record for strikeouts with 1,002, leading the Miami Marlins to a 6-4 victory over the Texas Rangers Tuesday night in a game heard on KSST. Alcantara allowed one run and fanned four in 6 2/3 innings. Rangers manager Skip Schumacher says the Rangers, who got out to a 1-0 lead in the second inning, didn't take advantage of early opportunities.
1: Yeah, anytime you face an ace, you have to take advantage of those opportunities. Bases loaded, a couple misplays. Thought we had our chances there, and we came away with one, but we knew that potentially that was going to come back to bite us, and he was really good, you know, the next six innings.
0: The Marlins built a 6-1 lead before the Rangers mounted a comeback attempt. Brandon Nimmo hit a leadoff homer in the eighth, and down to their last out in the ninth, the Rangers continued to chip away. Jock Peterson hit a solo homer, and Wyatt Langford was hit by a pitch. Nimmo then blasted an RBI triple. As the potential tying run, Josh Young hit a drive that was caught at the warning track to end the game. In a bullpen game for the Rangers, Cal Quantrill started and went three innings, and rookie Jose Corniel took the loss. Jacob DeGrom will start for the Rangers in the final game of the three-game set at Miami Wednesday afternoon.
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3: Here's your KSST KRVA FM weather. Sunny with a few clouds for the rest of today. The heat and humidity will hang around. Low 90s on the high and the heat index about 100. Mid-70s and clear for the overnight hours. Another hot and humid day coming up on Thursday and again on Friday. We'll be in the low 90s and a little bit windy. I'm meteorologist Steve Hamilton on KSST and KRVA FM.
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5: Well, I think I should have stayed in Tulsa. 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

0: Thank you for tuning in to this hour of Afternoon Drive. To all those folks that are calling the request line, it's not true. James Terry is not Matt's uncle. TSN coming up top of the hour. Be safe.
1: Here is this day in music history for June 24th. I'm James Terry. In 1965, John Lennon's second book of poetry and drawings, A Spaniard in the Works, was published. The book consisted of nonsensical stories and drawings similar to the style of his 1964 book In His Own Right. On this day in 1966, after holding a press conference aboard a yacht in New York City, the Rolling Stones kicked off their fifth North American tour at the Manning Bowl, Lynn, Massachusetts, with support acts The McCoys and The Standells. In 1967, Procol Harum's A Whiter Shade of Pale entered the Billboard chart, where it would peak at number 5. The song was written by the band around a melody composed by the group's organist, Matthew Fisher, who was inspired by the chord progression of Johann Sebastian Bach's orchestral suite in D, composed between 1725 and 1739. In 1969, Led Zeppelin recorded Whole Lotta Love and What Is and What Should Never Be, Traveling Riverside Blues and Communication Breakdown for BBC Radio 1 at Maida Vale Studios, London. The session was broadcast on the 29th of June, 1969. On this day in 1978, Genesis, Jefferson Starship, Jeff Beck, Tom Petty and the Heartbreakers, Devo, Brand X and the Atlanta Rhythm Section all appeared at Knebworth Park, England. Tickets cost £6. Happy birthday today to Mick Fleetwood, drummer with Fleetwood Mac, known for their 1987 UK number 5 single Little Lies. From the worldwide number 1 album Rumours, this 1977 US number 1 single, Dreams.

0: is Jody Henke, host of Living the Country Life, and I've never heard of the Reluctant DJ.
1: I'll bet you have, but in case you haven't, have you been to KSSTRadio.com and our Facebook page? 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

Here is your number one song of the day for June 24th. I'm James Terry. Anita Ward is an American-born singer and musician, best known for her 1979 million-selling chart-topper, Ring My Bell. The song was written by Frederick Knight and was originally written for then-11-year-old Stacey Ladislaw as a teeny bopper song about kids talking on the telephone. When Ladislaw signed with a different label, Anita Ward was asked to sing it instead, and it became her only major hit, going to number one on the disco charts. Ring My Bell went to number one on both the Billboard Hot 100 chart and the Soul Singles chart. It also reached number one on the UK Singles chart. The innovative use of the Sennheiser electronic drum is what the song is noted for, playing a decaying high-pitched tom-tone on every fourth beat. It also uses chimes. In the lyrics, a woman encourages her partner to relax with her after a hard day at work. The lyric, "You Can Ring My Bell," was seen as sexually suggestive according to the Slangage of Sex from 1984. Quote, "You can ring my bell anytime you want to," would be regarded as a come-on or phrase in the U.S. if used by a female, and songs like Ring My Bell by Anita Ward caused scarcely a raised eyebrow in the 1970s. Billboard magazine included the song on its list of the 50 sexiest songs of all time. Knight, however, said that he deliberately avoided any overtly suggestive lyrics, wanting to project a clean-cut image for Ward. The most notable cover of this song came from New Zealand-born Australian pop singer Colette. Her cover was released in 1989 and was her debut single. The song peaked at number 5 on the ARIA charts and was certified gold by ARIA. On the B-side of the Ring My Bell single is the song If I Could Feel That Old Feeling Again, Make Believe Lovers. The single was released May 17, 1979 on the Wana Records label. The number one song of the day comes from June 24, 1979. Here is Anita Ward with her hit song, Ring My Bell.

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0: 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TSN News top of the hour. 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
1: TSN News, I'm Barbara Schwartz. The owners of Camp Mystic filed for bankruptcy in Houston early this morning. They claim debt in excess of $10 million, with assets in the hundreds of thousands. This allows the Eastland family to propose a reorganization plan to stay afloat while paying off debt. It comes after four civil lawsuits were filed by some of the families of 27 girls killed in the July the 4th flooding. The families claim camp leaders had no storm preparation, no emergency plans in place, and failed to evacuate the campers when they should have. Camp Director Edward Eastland testified before the state legislature in April.
2: I understand completely when people point out the things we could have done that morning. I think about those things every day.
1: Just weeks ago, the Eastland family stopped plans to reopen Camp Mystic this summer. Right-wing influencer Jake Lang is out of the Collin County Jail, and he's banned from the Lone Star State. Lang was arrested for allegedly threatening to shoot and kill Carmelo Anthony if Anthony wasn't convicted of murder at a Frisco track meet. Eventually was. Lang's bond was reduced to $250,000. He made the bond, but the judge ordered him banned from Texas unless appearing in court or meeting with his lawyer. Texas Republicans have to be happy with the latest statewide poll out of the University of Texas at Austin. TSN's Chris Fox breaks the numbers down.
3: The Texas Politics Project poll has Attorney General Ken Paxton up by 1% against State Rep. James Tallarico, 43% to 42% in their race for Senate. What makes this interesting is that Paxton's support among Republicans jumped from 63% in April to 84% today. UT's James Henson conducted the poll.
4: Clearly, it's the outcome of the runoff that is driving the level of support for Paxton that we're seeing.
3: Down ballot, Governor Abbott by 7 over Democrat Gina Inouye. Lieutenant Governor Dan Patrick also by 7 over State Rep. Vicki Goodwin. And in the Attorney General's race, Maze Middleton by 5 over Dallas State Senator Nathan Johnson. In Austin, Chris Fox, TSN News.
1: Corpus Christi looked at a deadline of September the 1st when it might completely run dry of any fresh water in the water supply thanks to the drought. Now, after some huge rainstorms, that water emergency is delayed until next September. The rain filled the city's two main reservoirs at Lake Corpus Christi and Choke Canyon. The city is still talking about a treatment to turn ocean water into drinking water. That decision could come by the 1st of September. And despite earlier reports, a draft lost in the Texas Hill Country is still lost. Gracie has escaped from an exotic ranch about 100 miles northwest of San Antonio about 10 days ago. The ranch manager said she's only been on the ranch for about a month. In the major state, the Rangers lose to Miami 4-2. This is TSN News.
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1: Before a contentious meeting with Senate Republicans today on Capitol Hill, President Trump canceled the signing of a bipartisan fair housing bill. He says he will not sign that bill until lawmakers pass the elections bill known as the Save America Act. A group of congressional Republicans want answers from Oregon law enforcement officials about sanctuary laws and immigration enforcement. They claim the state's policy threatens public safety. President Trump met with NATO Secretary General Mark Rutte at the White House today. The meeting comes as the president had repeatedly claimed that European allies did not support the U.S. in the Iran war. Rutte disputed those claims. A powerful magnitude 6.9 earthquake, the way we are being told, has struck off the northern Japan coast. Lawmakers held a ceremony on Capitol Hill to dedicate an America 250 time capsule buried in Philadelphia July 4th. It'll stay there for 250 years. I'm Barbara Schwartz, TSN News.
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7: Here's your KSST KRVA FM weather. Sunny with a few clouds for the rest of today. The heat and humidity will hang around. Low 90s on the high and the heat index about 100. Mid-70s and clear for the overnight hours. Another hot and humid day coming up on Thursday and again on Friday. We'll be in the low 90s and a little bit windy. I'm meteorologist Steve Hamilton on KSST and KRVA-FM.
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8: 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It appears by its own numbers, the U.S. government seems insolvent. 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

0: 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This music has been passed down through generations and sounds better now than ever before.
1: 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This news update brought to you by Earth Goddess Apothecary in Sulphur Springs.
2: Here's a look at work planned in the district for the week of June 22nd, 2026 for the Texas Department of Transportation, TxDOT. These schedules are subject to change due to weather conditions, equipment failure, or other unforeseen issues. Motorists are advised to remain alert and pay special attention to all signs, barricades, and traffic controls, and reduce their speed as they approach and travel through work zones. They should also avoid distractions such as cell phones, eating, drinking, or car audio, or navigation systems. The Sulphur Springs area includes both Hopkins and Franklin counties. In Hopkins County, on State Highway 19 from I-30 to Raines County line, crews will be installing mailboxes and working on miscellaneous work items. In Franklin County, on FM-21 from State Highway 37 to Titus County line, crews will be rehabbing the existing road. Watch for temporary traffic signals within the work area. Expect slower moving traffic. In Hopkins County, on Interstate 30 from FM-499 to Loop 301, crews will be performing concrete pavement repairs at night. There will be nightly lane closures during the repair process. In Hopkins County, on the Broadway Bridge at I-30, bridge will be closed to through traffic. During this closure, the bridge deck will be resurfaced and allowed to cure before being reopened to traffic. Please drive carefully through construction zones.
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0: This is the National Weather Service office in Fort Worth. The preceding signal was a test of the public warning system for weather radio station K-West North 31. During potentially dangerous weather situations, specially built receivers can be automatically activated by the signal to warn of the impending hazard. Tests of the signal and receiver's performance are normally conducted by the National Weather Service each Wednesday between 10 a.m. and noon and between 6 to 8 p.m. If there is a threat of severe weather, the test will be postponed to the next available good weather day. Reception of this broadcast, and especially the warning alarm tone, will vary at any given location. This variation, normally more noticeable at greater distances from the transmitter, can occur even though you are using a good quality receiver in good working order. The warning alarm tone will be activated for hazardous watches and warnings for the following counties: Collin, Delta, Fannin, Franklin, Hopkins, Hunt, Kaufman, Raines, Rockwall, Van Zandt, and Wood. 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
4: 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It appears by its own numbers, the U.S. government seems insolvent. It's reported that the Treasury shows about $6 trillion in assets and over $47 trillion in liabilities. Add it all up, and it looks like the U.S. owes more than $130 trillion it doesn't have. 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
3: USDA says corn export inspections totaling 57.2 million bushels for the week that ended June 18th, down from the prior week, slightly below last year, while soybean inspections improved from a year ago and wheat inspections moved higher. USDA also watching fertilizer supplies as Deputy Secretary Stephen Vaden says nitrogen looks stronger long-term because of U.S. natural gas, but phosphate remains exposed to market concentration, curtailments, and export flows. Grain shippers facing higher first quarter costs through the U.S. Gulf, where corn and soybean transportation costs from Minneapolis to Japan increased from the previous quarter. USDA says U.S. food spending reaching $2.51 trillion last year, food away from home accounting for 56.3% of that total. Cattle prices remain historically strong, though screwworm-related border costs could add some concerns. Dairy producers making more milk, but weaker consumer confidence and higher input costs keeps margins under pressure. It's another Ag News update.
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